And we've got one of the unsung, just awesome players, Georgie Edgecombe, wing defence for the Magic. Doesn't get enough accolades, I think, in part because she plays for a team that doesn't win very often, and that's just a fact. She's incredible. So very excited to get her on the show. And Anna Andrews Tasola, who is the head coach of the Pulse, who beat the table-topping Tactics for their second win of the year. So a few form reversals over the weekend. Of course, with the Magic picking up their first win and the Pulse picking up their second win. In fact, I think every underdog won in the netball this weekend. And also in that show, apart from those two, we do a review, we do a preview. We're just going to build on what we did last week when I asked Captain K for his GOAT Mystics player, like your favourite Mystics player of all time. He went Petr Toyava, I went Michaela Sokolic-Beetson. So we're going to do every franchise today. Your favourite player of all time, at his insistence, honourable mention, an honourable mention, a title holder, and then a potential title holder in the future. So rising young guns for each of the franchise. That'll be in the 2 till 3 hour. And if Darren's listening, he hasn't rung yet. Got Mikey and Dean on hold. Just for Darren, he always asks me about how did my fantasy rugby go. Forgot to change my team. Forgot to change my team until about 20 minutes into the first game, and I looked at my team. I had all the Hurricanes that were being rested. I had Lester Fainga'anuku. I had Ruben Love as my captain, double points, 0-0-0. Tossie, Dearns. So I had a grand total of 100 points. I had other players not playing as well. I think about half my team played. So there we go. There we go. Let's get to the phone calls. Let's talk to Mikey in Christchurch, readying himself

0: Oh my God. Oh my God.
1: Yeah. I thought, because I usually pick Will Jordan or Cam Roygaard, but I kind of had a feeling Cam would coming back, and I didn't think he would play the full 40 and 100 games, and I just thought, oh, he might have a boot liner tonight, maybe get a couple of tries, and a magnificent conversion, as he said. Yeah.

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10: Coming up to 12:30, just a reminder, we've got Kiwi Selection Roulette, which we are a quarter of. In fact, we're 22% off because Running It Straight gets a vote as well. Each show's going to pick one player, any position, to make up our Kiwis team. Breakfast chose Casey McLean. Mornings chose James Fisher-Harris. And we're going to choose... Jacob and I are at polar opposites here. I want to pick a guaranteed start. Jacob wants to get a little bit tricky early on.
11: Well, yeah, because, I mean, you're a big fan of this bloke that I'm advocating for.
10: I am.
11: And I think we should get him in because there's a lot of players in his position that you can make an argument deserve his spot, but I think he's deserving of the spot.
10: But see...
11: personally...
10: every show.

0: left to get a couple more tries, so we'll be backing them for that for sure. And just keeping on the theme of the old grassroots rugby, I'm waiting for Joe from Gizzy that calls up from East Coast.
1: Yep.
0: Yeah, I see they East Coast Ngāti Porou had their annual King's Birthday fixture against Poverty Bay, and they got up 28-19. So it's a good wee mouth-watering fixture to get everyone's appetite going for the Heartland season to come. Just on the rugby, I think everyone sort of covered it all. I think these quarterfinals this weekend are pretty much done deals, and I'd like you to ask Dad as to why they're being so generous. I think all the home teams should just be paying $1 because that's how much of a done deal it should be.
1: I'll put that to him. Yeah, 30% on a Crusaders win. Not bad for an hour and a half.
0: Not bad at all. And, just finally on the league, Staffy, I'm sure you would have watched it on Sunday night. It was an incredible fixture. And it was the first time that I've watched a Warriors loss and sort of been pretty happy with it because
1: I'm exactly the same.
0: There's not much more they could have done, and even though there probably was some potential calls that could have gone against us, it's a week where the fans are just happy that it's getting on with the loss and not complaining too much about different bunker calls and whatnot. So, yeah, credit to them. They're definitely a top two side, and, may it continue.
1: Good on you, man. Good to hear from you, Josh. Josh from the West.

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1: Jagger, your Mob playing the Blues this weekend, with one being not very and five being massively. 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
2: Oh, two?
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9: Ken sent in, sorry, right at the start of the show. Staff, what an up and down weekend of sport for me. A brilliant result from the resurgent Dragons. Let down by my Blues, but all is not lost. Finals rugby's a different beast. Sounded like Jacob was a bit rattled after Warriors lost yesterday. We're taking it at our stride. And just Jason says, why are you guys happy about the Warriors loss? Penrith were missing four starting players, including the number one halfback, and the game is still won. Warriors should have taken the game. They played bloody well. Savannah? Thoughts? You've just put your hand up.
10: I disagree with that one.
9: Now, so, that mic, don't touch the microphone.
10: Okay.
9: Very noisy.
10: So, I think that the teams were pretty evenly matched because we were without Tanner Boyd, where Tamaya Martin stepped up a couple of weeks ago.

0: so he's pretty fresh in the role. He was off for ages. Also without Kurt Capewell and Mitch Barnett. So we were without those three and Roger Tuivasa-Sheck.
1: Yeah. Four versus four.
0: Yeah. So I think we just
1: kept our cards up our sleeve. Keep a little surprise for them when we get them again.
0: Redemption for the grand final, I think.
1: But we do have Gary from Upper Hutt online. G'day, Gary.
2: G'day, Steph. Hey, I think you're dreaming about that. Panthers were all the way, mate. They did it easy. They didn't even get out of second gear.
1: No. See, I used to respect you. That was not easy.
2: No, definitely was not. But I tell you what, it actually could have blown out a little bit more. I mean, we blew that try right at the end, Jenkins, with that ridiculous little double pump he did and then threw it forward. I mean, that was a guaranteed six under the post.
1: Shall we talk about blown tries then, shall we? About it could have been...
2: Yeah, go the other way.
1: Yeah.
2: No, I completely admit that. No, that was a close game. It was very bloody exciting. It's hard to get to sleep after games like that.
1: Yes.
2: Yeah. But I think come finals time... it applies for both sides, but I think that Panthers side will lift more. He had a very quiet game from Liam Martin's first game back. He's just going to get better and better so long as he stays fit. And then with the, like, you know, Cleary, that's just one player, but he's a big player that they miss there.
1: The
2: Warriors lost a lot.
1: They are the team to beat,
2: very good, when they click. But, hey, I wasn't ringing up about that. You were talking about... Moana and club rugby, and I just thought I'd ring up. I went along on the weekend, up Hutt versus Norths.
1: Mm-hmm.
2: And who's the old first five running around for Norths out there? Nothing other than Garden Jackson Bashett.
1: Oh.
2: So I thought, oh, what? Well, he's obviously not over there with Moana for the last game, but good on him for
1: jumping in
2: and playing club rugby, you know. And I'll tell you what, I've bagged him a few times over the years. It looks like he's a bit overweight and unfit and everything, but my God. He's a good rugby player, eh, when you watch him live. I mean, okay, it's only club rugby, but he's just a really good, solid rugby player.
1: Yeah, he's a good club player, absolutely.
2: Yeah. Yeah, good, very good at that NPC level as well, but I don't know, it was just nice to see him out there, like, we all turned up there and going, who's that? Garden Basher. It's just like, looks like him, I think it is him. And it's like, yeah, no, sure enough. So, obviously, they didn't have enough money to fly him over on the weekend, which is a bit of a shame. But, like I say, sort of kudos to him for, you know, not moping and throwing his toys. You know, he got straight back out there and played for his club. So good on him.
1: Absolutely. And he might be trying to get into the NPC Lions team as well.
2: Oh, absolutely. I mean, yeah, for sure. He'll be wanting to play there. Well, I imagine he was, unless he's going overseas somewhere. I don't actually know. But you'd assume he's... Yeah, pretty much a shoo-in for that, I would have thought, for another season.
1: Me too.
2: Yeah.
1: Me too. Good on you. Good on you.
2: I mean, that didn't help them. They still got smashed. Yeah, we smashed them.
1: It had to come. Good on you, Gary. Thanks for calling,
2: all
1: buddy.
2: Right, Steph.
1: See you, mate. Bye-bye now. We'll take a break. I've got a lot of text to get through. I'll do that after this.
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9: Text from Fraser saying, I can't believe these teams are resting players when it's only a 20-game season with two byes. I'd like to see how many minutes some of them play this season. Easy money for some. Is that Super Rugby or NRL he's talking about? Oh, I just got a massive tickle in the throat. Out of nowhere. Super. 16.
10: It's 16 rounds, so not quite 20,
9: and
10: but
9: then a quarter
10: finals,
9: semi and final.
10: Yeah.
9: I don't know how to answer that, Jacob.
10: Well, I mean, it's a long year. They literally start playing in February, right? And then they end the year in November, so it's, what, pretty much 12 months of the year they're playing rugby.
9: Yeah, close.
10: So I can get that point, but it degrades the competition as a whole when there's restings and players out, and you know, so from the other side of it, you know, the fans' perspective, who's more important, the player or the fans?
9: The player that gets injured because he's playing fatigued, or the fans that are there to watch him get injured because he's fatigued?
10: Yeah.
9: Hard one.
10: It is a hard one. Like, there's no winner, really.
9: And then you look at Jackson Ford.
10: Yeah.
9: Me, oh my.
10: Tough bugger.
9: I think they need to do a full medical on him and make sure he's human. I always DNA think he's a cyborg or something like that.
10: It is remarkable. He didn't have his greatest game against Penrith, but still awesome on the kick chase.
9: Change the Sweet Caroline at the stadiums to No Pain, No Gain. Says Mike the Ram. This time of year for Super Rugby playoffs, win three games and you're the champions. Sometimes round robin form counts for nothing. It's all about pedigree in playoff football. Dave in Queenstown. Staffy, another great weekend of sport, but I hate to say I told you so, but I told you so. On Friday, I told you not to bet on the Roosters to beat the Storm. Just saying, Dave in Queenstown. I'm completely on the Storm bandwagon to make a surge for the eight. I'm on that wagon. Steph, I'm wondering how Ken is this week with an unbelievable win for the Dragons and a loss for the Blues. Must be torn between elation and disappointment. There you go, Ken. Craig, just checking in on you, mate. Jim from Temuka says, Blues Crusaders has a long history. As Crusaders know well, anything can happen. Neil Diamond's song, Longfellow Serenade. He's got some bangers, eh? He's got more than one song, Neil Diamond. Gen Z is Google him. He's got some great songs. Ken says, you must remember the Blues were missing their three leaders also. Time will tell. It's not over till the end. Haven't their three leaders been missing all season, Ken, on the field? So Holland is working with Allison. So that must mean Holland has had the issues at All Black level with Hanson or Robertson from Brennan. I don't know. Ken says, Tamati Allison. See how that goes. Chris says, I wouldn't write off the Blues just yet. I think they'll be hard to beat in playoffs rugby. Last year they finished sixth and was very close to making the final. I tell you what, if the 2025 version of the Blues was making the playoffs, I'd be very afraid. Now, I'll just sit back and watch. Staffy, I'm seriously impressed with this Warriors team. There was a moment in the game where we stretched and had to really scramble. Managed to survive that period, roll down the field and score a try. Tamari and Tuapiki try, great signs, great signs. We'll take a break. We'll talk some cricket.
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0: Just gone 1 o'clock, which means Christchurch boys has just kicked off against Christ College. Big, big game down there today. They were offered to Kaha Stadium and they said, no, we're going to play at school. We're playing at school. And I respect that. I respect that. I heard that it was going to be on Sky, but I don't think it is. So I'll keep you up to date because that is one of the storied first 15 clashes in the country. In fact, Brendan's texting saying Christchurch boys by 30 against Christ's today. It's hard, eh? Christchurch and Christ's. Like, whose side is God on? Christchurch boys high and Christ's. Check the stands. Leaders staff are Paddy, Bowden and Dalton. Anything's possible. Blues scared the W. May not mean much though, Ken. Starting to believe your own mail. I was. Look, can I just give some chocolates to the St. George Illawarra Dragons? I watched 0 seconds of the game. I wasn't enticed to watch any of it. Caught a little bit of highlights. Delighted for them. Absolutely delighted. For them and the fans. Mainly the fans. Steffi, Josh in the West Coast says, I forgot to mention, if the winner of the Sport Nation Kiwi Voice of Sport Fantasy Super Rugby, please get in touch with Jacob. Josh from the West Coast has a prize for you. There you go. The Kiwi Voice of Sport Fantasy Super Rugby team. So we'll see. Wonder if it's anyone we know, Jacob.
1: Just quickly trying to look. I came 271st, so it wasn't me.
0: Okay, 400 and something, thanks to my last week. Who was the first?
1: Ah, some Caleb Clark fan.
0: What are they called? Caleb Clark.
1: Yeah. So, I mean, it could have been Caleb Clark himself. Who knows? So he doesn't like fantasy.
0: No,
1: does he?
0: He's not in because he wants to play. So if you're Caleb Clark or that name that sounds a bit like that, who won it, get in touch with Jacob, 0800 150 811 or 8833. And Josh from the West Coast will have a prize. And Kent says, James Mullen was sent to the Blues by guess who? James Ryan. Shouldn't be anywhere near the 23. Eli Odenryn, the future. Oh, the Palmerston North old boys. The Palmerston North High School guy. That guy. And the guy that played for Tasman. That guy. Is he the future of the Blues? Can't you grow your own? Got some cricket very shortly. Also, in the Netball Show, Centre Pass, Captain Kate, Kieran Brigham will be joining me in studio. And in exactly an hour, we'll have the coach of the Pulse. We have the wing defence, the wonderful Georgie Edgecombe from the Magic joining us on the show, as well as me and Captain Kate will name our best, an honourable mention, and a rising star that could become the best of all time. But it's early, early days for them. But let's go cricketing.
2: Afternoons with Saffy.
0: Cricket time, yes. We're at the end of summer, but not in England, where our Black Caps are about to play a 3-test series against England. The first test, 10 o'clock Thursday night, New Zealand time, which isn't great for us. Good for the first session, I guess. Joining us now is the wonderful George Stobel, who is the chief cricket writer for The Cricketer, where all the good stuff is. George, I guess good evening to you.
3: Evening, how you doing?
0: Excellent, excellent. I'm just interested about this series from the English perspective. How serious is this series being viewed compared to other international series?
3: Oh, look, with England, the Ashes is everything, and India's pretty important, and everything else is talked about as a build-up to those things. But it is important in lots of ways. I mean, look, I think every game will be sold out. I think that there's quite a lot of excitement about seeing this New Zealand side for various reasons. And I think that people are looking for a reaction for England after a very disappointing Ashes series from them. So for lots of reasons, there's quite a lot going on there. I mean, you're asking the wrong guy, really. I love it. I love it all. But I think there's genuinely a sense of excitement and anticipation, yeah.
0: You mentioned about the fallout from the Ashes. The great survivor was our very own Brendan McCullum. I will share him with you for a while. Big series for Brendan, isn't it?
3: Well, it should be. I don't think it is particularly. Look, I think he's safe now. They stuck with him, which I didn't think they would, after the Ashes. They had a big review into Rob Key and Brendan McCullum's work, and they got Rob Key to conduct the review. And funnily enough, he concluded that Rob Key had done a terrific job and should probably carry on. So I think that they're now going to stick with that pair until the end of the next Ashes, which is sort of 15 months away. Mm. So although things could be a bit awkward if they lost, I think that they'll ride it out. So you're right in a way that Brendan McCullum's reputation in England has taken quite a lot of damage in the last few months. And you get, I don't know, views are divided, but I think quite a lot of people are a bit fed up. Mm. And it's a ridiculous situation, really, where people are looking for proof that he cares, which sounds pretty basic, doesn't it? But the sort of laissez-faire, shades on, baseball cap backwards, feet up approach, which I suspect was designed to take pressure off the players to show that, you know, this wasn't an anxious environment and everything, to some extent that may have gone a little bit too far in the other direction. And the perception is, among some in England, that this England side is a bit pleased with themselves, a little bit hubristic, and not rigorous enough in their approach to stuff. So he does have a bit to prove there in terms of his long-term reputation. But, you know, I think he'll survive come whatever happens.
4: You know what I'd love? I'd love him to turn up in the first test wearing a blazer and a cravat, and just to show, just to show he's no longer.
3: It's not going
4: to
3: happen, mate.
4: No, I know. So,
3: well, it's a weird thing. It's yep. a weird thing that so we didn't speak to him for a few months. He didn't do any. You know, he had 10 weeks off, which is fine actually. In reality, is quite sensible because he now has the white ball job and the test job, so he's going to be on the road now for months and months and months, and realistically it was quite sensible to give him some time at home. But whether it was a good look to lose so badly and then have 10 weeks on holiday, not watch any sort of domestic cricket before the first test squad is picked, don't know. It would be quite easy to criticize it, but he's not going to change, is he? Mm. And so he did media last week, and then he did it again 2 days later, and I just heard he's doing it again tomorrow. So I'm not sure what they're going to ask him for the third time in a week. I don't suppose very much has changed. But yeah, he's not going to change, is he? We know what he is. We know his strengths and his weaknesses.
4: Just in cricket, but I also think in sport, and you've covered cricket for a long time, how influential is optics? I feel like as the game gets more modern, optics become something people can hang their hat on.
3: Yeah, I think that's probably true. I think that's probably society, isn't it? Not just cricket.
4: Mm.
3: That the perception of an issue is so important. But I mean, the Brendan McCullum story is amazing. Genuinely, as a player, I thought he was one of the most inspirational I've ever watched. I remember him at the 2015 World Cup in Australia and New Zealand. And I remember thinking I could write pieces about him just in the field. He was so dynamic. He was so brave physically. And also, he just seemed like a really positive, good guy. I don't know if you remember that Australian team that won that World Cup. Well, they were obviously brilliant, but they weren't terribly

0: all that lasts. They can send people to the moon, allegedly, and they can't make a pink ball that lasts. I don't know. And Ken reckons that the Dragons are on the run, the biggest comeback of all time. Might be a bounce back to earth in their next game, though. We'll get a breakaway. We'll catch up with Thad Taylor shortly.
1: Millsy and Guy.
2: 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Mm. And just watching some of the other teams as well, like Newcastle, Manly, the Roosters that occupy that, the rest of those top four slots. The Warriors and the Panthers are a class above. Panthers completed at 92%, the Warriors at 89%.
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0: Where am I up to? Christchurch boys high against Christ's. Let me just check the get an update. 38-12 at halftime. This is an amazing game. And old W. Brown can't stop kicking goals. And P. Smith can't stop scoring tries. Oh. Kaya Weeks has to be in the team. I was just saying to Jacob when the Kiwis come out, if you look at the fullbacks, Keanu Kinney, Taintu Opiki, Kaio Weeks, Chance Nicol-Klukstad, Kalen Ponga. There's going to be some amazing players not make the Kiwis. And that's a good thing, because the ones that do make it will be amazing as well. And just a text on George Doble. Someone texted and say he was great. Get him back on. We will. And what coverage do you have of the FIFA World Cup? 43 games. All in New Zealand games. And a whole bunch of others. And more in the playoffs area. Have I covered that about right, Jacob? Have I sort of summarised that?
1: Yep. There's two All Whites games during our show next week, the week after. You know, the two group stage games that are during the week. So I don't think we'll have a show on those 2 days. But yeah, no, all the coverage. Couple bits of news out yesterday. Ryan Thomas is out for the two warm-up games. He's pretty integral member of the midfield. And Joe Bell, another integral member of the midfield, not playing the Haiti game tomorrow.
0: I do miss Joey Bell.
1: So yeah, so do I. Saw an Instagram story of Joe Bell, actually. He was part of the Arsenal parade over the weekend as well, just getting in and amongst it over in the UK. But the Joe Bell that plays football for the All Whites, he's out for the Haiti game. So a couple of question marks over the midfield for the All Whites ahead of the World Cup.
0: Mm. Just out of interest, the Warriors points four is 368. The Panthers points four is 369. One field goal difference after 12 games. Wow. It's just their defence, especially the 32 against the Tigers in round four and 36 against the Sharks in round five let the boys down. It's a great season. Why isn't Smith in the bowling figures for New Zealand? Nathan Smith, is he not in there?
1: He should be.
0: Dead radio is horrible radio, so I'll just keep talking. So what I'm doing, people, I'm clicking cricket, I'm clicking England. First test play multis, I certainly don't want that. I'll tell you what, I'll have a look and I'll come back and I'll advise after this break.
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0: He's not listed in the bowlers. On the TAB, I should say. Yeah, it's interesting. Would we have the best batting bowlers? I'll do some maths. 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
0: Got a text from Tim saying Williamson bowling. I'd love Kane to bowl again. I enjoyed his bowling, but he just won't do it to himself. G'day, Steffi. Round 13 on the NRL table last year showed my Broncos sitting on 11th, same as today. Then we went on and won the final. Doug. Love that text, Doug. Love the fandom. Steffi, is the Black Caps first?

0: Poms on radio or question marks? Question marks. In fact, no, we don't have the rights for that, Jim. He said, folks, you're TAB man. I just got the Storm for $23 for a top four. Why not? I don't know if they can make the four, but I do think they can make the eight. But why not? You're right. You're right. Coming up to two, Centre Pass, The Neville Show, next.
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4: Can the magic hold on? Georgia Heffernan.
5: But just the heart that they've played with this afternoon, they have given everything to this game.
6: Oh, my heart breaks for the Magic. Hopefully a sign of the way that they want to end the season, Staff. I'm just not sure they're going to be able to get it. That might have been the best chance. I think they'll see.
7: Magic stars. Now, how much do the Magic take out of that near?
6: Stars are hurting, Steph.
7: I'm going to give it to the Magic by one.
6: I love that from you, and I actually clap you for that.
7: Yeah,
6: Magic thank you for doing
7: one.
6: What I couldn't do. Thank you.
8: The Stars, though, they're going.
4: Will they have her to thank if the Magic come out with their first win of the season?
8: It's got to be in the back of their minds. They've got time here. They would have practiced all of this at training.
4: Martina Salmon, are they going to look for her? She'll want that too.
8: Wormsley's
4: going to go for it.
8: Let her shoot.
4: Oh, and she gets it.
8: She absolutely nails it with 10 seconds of Magic. I got this in a half. They find Tony. Oh, she gets it. Look at them. The excitement. The jumping up and down. But I tell you what, this is such a reward for their hard work. Look at their fans as well.
9: What a game that was. Oh, can you imagine me commentating that game?
6: I know. I wish we were. The roof literally would have come off the place.
9: Oh,
6: Magic have done it. And Steph, I know I said it in the clip, but I commend you again, good sir. You knew it was coming. You sensed it.
9: Magic by one.
6: Game, Magic by one, and my word, did they deliver.
9: Oh, they did.
6: My heart's still racing, Steph, and it's been quite a few days since then, but...
9: Some good netball on the weekend, Captain.
6: There absolutely was. Good afternoon to you, Steph.
9: Good afternoon
6: to you, listeners. I think we just got too soaked in the moment there, basking in the glory from Hamilton.
9: Nearly went to extra time.
6: I know.
9: Another game did go to extra time.
6: Mm.
9: Upsets all over the place. What's happening at the moment?
6: All three underdogs.
9: Yeah.
6: Get it done. And I'll tell you what, Steph, you know me and my blue lenses, my blue tinted lenses. After the Pulse got it and the Magic got it, I was looking and thinking, hey, I know I said the Steel are going to get it, but this might be their chance, the Mystics, to go down there and do something special. And my word, it delivered. But yeah, eyes glued to the telly this week. And
9: so
6: you'd hope so, eh? This far in.
9: So our picks last week, let's do it at the start.
6: I love it.
9: We'll do our picks at the end. Yep, Magic by one, Magic by one. Thank you. You said Stars by three. So
6: yes.
9: You're actually only four out.
6: Yeah.
9: You're only four away. Yeah. Next one, we're both royally wrong. We both had the Tactics to win comfortably.
6: Yes.
9: And the Pulse won by four, which is pretty good. And then we had Steel Mystics. You, against your blue lens, you went Steel by two. And I went Mystics by two. I tell you what, it was by zero at full time.
6: You did say, and I can't remember if it was on you or not, I should have gone back and had a look.

0: he has put up these Alia numbers as well. It's just the most unlucky time for her to be playing.
1: In a fortnight's time, here on Centre Pass, we will be a day away from the Silver Ferns getting named. So we're going to have a crack at selecting it on the 16th, because we would have had a... In fact, the competition won't be over. This is before the major... 2 versus 3. So that's an interesting timing. I just worked that out in my head. Just as a little look into what we're both thinking, Grace Wiecki's goal shoot.
0: Yep.
1: How many other shooters do you think will be named? Three more?
0: Yeah, I think there will be 4 shooters.
1: Okay.
0: For sure.
1: So I think most people will agree it'll be between Amelia Walmsley, Martina Salmon, Maya Wilson, Georgia Heffernan, maybe Alia Dunn, but yeah. I think her cards have been played. But so between those 4, 3 of those 4. Interesting, isn't it?
0: Yeah.
1: These next couple of weeks are huge.
0: There's even players that, you know, we're not sure where they're at in terms of wanting to play for New Zealand, and a player that I think about, Steph, is Tobias Selby-Rickett. She's been doing really well with the Firebirds. She's been doing her job. And in the SSN, that is no easy task, you know, just to show up and do your job. But I would... just love to know where all of these players are at, so we can really lay out this list and say, yes, I think you're going to be selected. Yes, you're going to be there. We're very lucky at the moment.
1: When you get players like Tapio Selby-Rickett, Amelia Anacanasio, Jane Watson, they're going to have to commit to 2 seasons, comms and worlds.
0: Yep.
1: So it's like, commit to 2 or we'll go somewhere else. Do you think that'll be the conversation?
0: I think it's tough because a lot of things change in netball. And I think when you're looking at something like the Commonwealth Games and the World Cup, the pinnacle of our game, you've got to make these choices that are almost going to be win now. You know, so it's like, do you pick youth for the Commonwealth Games to see if they're ready to take on the World Cup? Do you want to run that risk, or do you want to try and put your two
1: really
0: best squads out
1: two.
0: For both of those?
1: Yeah, so really
0: I'll say this now, Steph. I think absolutely 100% the squad changes between the Commonwealth Games and the World Cup. Obviously, touching wood that there are no injuries, but I just think the form that we've seen in New Zealand, we've got a lot of players who we're not quite sure if they fit the Silver Ferns setup. And a player that's been around, a perfect example, Steph, Peta Tuiava. I think Peta is one of those players that, and I'm going to give it away now, I'm sorry, at this stage I don't think she's making the Commonwealth Games team as much as I want her to, but I think we're going to get a lot of questions answered about whether she should be, depending on how we go. And I know that's a very unfortunate position to be in, but Peta Tuiava is a perfect example, right, Steph? I'll always go to that hill saying that she's the greatest thing we've ever seen in the ANZ Premiership, but in the Silver Fern setup, I'm saying I can understand why she wasn't selected per se. It's a very tough one.
1: It is. Right, Captain K, and I will take it. Actually, just quickly, I want people to start doing their homework on picking their Silver Fern. How many will they pick? What's the squad size?
0: 12. It'll be 12.
1: 12. So yep. 4 shooters?
0: Yep.
1: 4 defenders, 4 midcourt?
0: Yeah. You feel
1: three
0: free to
1: defense.
0: Split it how you want, because sometimes I feel like they might do a 4-5-3 either way. But
1: and then
0: it depends on our
1: that
0: stocks.
1: Can go in circle, like Phoenix Karaka can
0: perfect
1: be.
0: Perfect example. Karen Berg is a great one as well, like a wing defence. So she could be named in the midcourt technically as one of the 5 in the midcourt, but we know that she is going to get time in the circle as well. So, and that plays a big part of there's only 12 spots. You know, you almost have to be able to play 2 positions to be a cemented spot.
1: Right, one of the best wing defences in the Premiership the last few seasons, Georgie Edgecombe from the Waikato Bay Plenty Magic. She'll join Captain K and I straight after this break.
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1: It is a great pleasure now to welcome in. Oh, I'm so pleased for the Waikato Bay Plenty Magic. They got the win against the Stars. Co-captain of the Magic joins us, Georgie Edgecombe. Welcome into the show, Georgie.
12: Hello, thank you. Thanks for having me.
1: What was it? Relief? Joy? I hope you enjoyed that win.
12: Yeah, I think all of those emotions, pretty stoked for the girls. And yeah, we definitely kind of soaked in that feeling because it hasn't come at all this season. So to get it for the first time on the weekend, everyone was very happy.
13: Hey, Georgie, Kieran here. Congratulations again. You talk about those emotions. Got so close against the Steel. Extra time thriller. Couldn't get it. What was the difference about this week? How did you guys manage to hold on and get it across the line?
12: Yeah, that's a good question. I think the game against Steel really showed us that we can kind of compete, and that's the kind of netball we know we can play. So coming into the Stars, we were just really looking for that same energy and bring that momentum through. I think we had a really good start, and that kind of set us up for the rest of the game and gave us a bit of a buffer heading into that last little bit of time and at quarter four. So, yeah.
13: You got a good mix of youth and experience. We'll focus on the youth because in these situations, it can be easy to get too excited, throw the ball away, that your first win is on front of the mind. For you now as a leader in this Magic group, what are the sort of messages you're sending to these younger players?
12: Yeah, that we were really proud of all the girls, but especially our young ones out there, especially the likes of Sarah and Guinea, who kind of went out and just took the opportunity with both hands. And she nailed that final pass into Xavier, which we talk about playing with courage and trusting our teammates, and that really kind of demonstrated that attitude. So, yes, really stoked and proud of her.
1: When someone says to me, in one word, describe Georgie Edgecombe, I'd say hearty, like there's no quit in you. You just go and go and go. Co-captain this year, I'm interested in how that sits with you, because I did notice that you were the head girl at St. Peter's in Cambridge, which is a leadership role as well. Does leadership sit comfortably with you?
12: I think I naturally try to lead by example, whether that's, you know, in netball or off the court. So I always give my 100% of whatever I've got that day. But in terms of a formal leadership role, I guess this is my first one at kind of an elite level. So it's definitely been quite challenging. I've learned a lot about myself, and it's been challenging, but I've really enjoyed the opportunity.
1: In your early days, you were a circle defender. You get to roam the floor a little bit more now, which is awesome because you're really quick. You've got good anticipation, incredible fitness. What did circle defence give you in your wider ranging role of a wing defence, do you think?
12: Yeah, that's a good question. I think being in the circle in kind of my school days, it was all about having good footwork and getting around the body, and I think that really helped me outside of the circle in the midcourt positions. I think also if you want to play in the circle, you've got to have a bit of mongrel, especially these days. So yeah, I think that's kind of where I get that from as well.
13: Georgie, I'll just tell you one thing. It still blows my mind that you still haven't donned the black dress and played for the Silver Ferns, because your on-court performances are just absolutely through the roof. You're a phenomenal player. I'll stop pumping the tyres now and ask you the question. What do you think needs to happen to take that step up? You've earned the development squad. How do we get you into that seven?
12: Yeah, I mean, I'd love to represent New Zealand at that highest level in the Ferns. I think for me, it's just having that versatility and kind of nailing the centre position. Obviously, in Magic, I'm mostly playing wing defence, so it's just when I get those chances at centre, really kind of putting my foot forward and showing what I can do kind of on the attacking end.
13: Now, I'm going to make you a fan again. I know Magic is a team that's so close to your heart. Today on the show, we're going to be naming our favourite premiership player from each team. So I'm going to ask you, who is your favourite all-time Magic player?
1: Great question.
12: Oh, that is a tough one. There's obviously been some absolute legends coming through Magic. I would have

0: She's my all-time magic player.
1: How was it to take the court with the GOAT this season then? That must have been amazing.
0: I know, it was obviously special. I think actually my debut in 2019, when she was still in magic, I got to play with her. So to do it again this year, it was pretty special. You don't get that opportunity often. So, yeah, pretty stoked.
2: Talking to Georgie Edgecombe out of the Waikato Bay of Plenty Magic after picking up a one-point thoroughly deserved victory. One thing I want to ask you about, that wing defence. I see it with you. I see it with Michaela Sokolic-Beetson. When it comes to higher honours, it's quite a polarising position. You've got to be an expert at it. We saw Michaela go to goal defence, and I thought she was good in the weekend. Just looking at it, sort of globally, do you think it might limit you, because we see swings at centre wing attack, we see swings at goal attack, goal shoot, but wing defence is so specialised, so in a roundabout way, could that limit higher honours for all the wing defences through the country?
0: Yeah, as you say, there's a lot of specialist wing D's kind of in our comp, and I think yeah, we have to have that versatility to kind of give options for the coaches kind of in that international level. So, yeah, I think a lot of us kind of spend a bit of time in other positions, but I think that versatility is important. And, yeah, when I look at it, it's pretty tough at the international stage to be just a specialist wing defence. So got to keep your options open and take opportunities when they come.
1: Georgie, what do you think has changed? I've talked about it before, that close one with the steal. It just seemed like something's clicked and you guys are ready to close the season out on a high.
0: Yeah, for sure. We kind of had to have a good look at ourselves in the mirror and think, okay, what's not working? Is it not through lack of effort or trying? I think it was just a bit of, you know, nothing to lose. Let's just go out there and smash and try to shake up the competition. So a mindset shift for sure. And just not having some fear. I think we played those first few rounds with a lot of hesitancy and just nervous, I guess. But going out, we're just like, nothing to lose. Go smash it.
2: Last thing, Georgie, I'm really interested in what drives you, because you would have permission to be a little bit downhearted about the number of losses racked up against your team, but when you take the court, I said hearty before, I'm going to say hungry now, and you always bring out your best performance. So I think there's life lessons for all of us out there that, like, when you lose more than you win, how do you stay on track? How do you stay hungry and give 100% every game?
0: Yeah, I think obviously there has been those kind of gutted, disappointed kind of emotions. But I guess when it comes to stepping out on court, I'm just super competitive and I always want to put out my best. And I think it just comes down to, you know, wanting to be consistent in my performances and just, you know, be a steady rock for the team, whether we're winning or losing. So, yeah, I think it's just that hunger to win and to kind of outplay my opponents.
2: And that's why you're co-captain. Mm-hmm. That's why mm-hmm. you're co-captain. That's what we're talking about. Oh, I always say last question, I always think of another one. What does Georgie do away from the netball court? What charges your batteries when you're away from netball?
0: Yeah, I mean, there's not much time at this time of the year to kind of think not too much about netball. I spend a lot of time kind of outdoors with my dog, Bear. He's very much he gives me a lot of joy and fun. But spending time with friends and family kind of recharges me. They're the ones who, no matter the result, they always care for, you know, me as a person before me as a netball player. So yeah, those people charge me up.
2: Well, Georgie, we all love watching you. Keep being hungry, keep being hearty, and strive for that next win. Absolutely loved it. Really appreciate your time today.
0: Awesome. Thanks, guys. Thanks for having me.
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8: We're at 2:35 in the afternoon here on Sport Nation, Centre Pass, your netball show. And it is podcast weekly as well. At the end of the show, we'll make our predictions for this round's games, which either me or Captain K do quite well on one or two of them, which is great news. And we will also give you our GOATs, our notable mentions, and our rising star from each team that could has the tools in the toolbox to become a go-to.
9: Hang on, Steph. I just got to pull you up on something there. You said honourable mentions, plural.
8: Yeah.
9: I'm allowed to go as many as I want.
8: No, you
9: Rightio.
8: Can't. No, you
9: Rightio.
8: Can't.
9: We're taking Millsy and Guy airtime here.
8: No, so it's plural, meaning six teams.
9: So, ah, you got me. Yeah. All right. Just one honourable mention.
8: And a shoot-up shining star. Earlier today, just before 12 o'clock, we caught up with the head coach of Anna Andrews Tasola. Here's Kieran, a nice chat with her.
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0: 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All of that after this.
1: The Rural Roundup with me, Erin Speedy. 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
0: Yes, Centre Pass every Tuesday afternoon, 2 till 3 o'clock. Let's have a run through the games that are this weekend. Tactics versus the Mystics. I'll quickly note mine down first. Okay. What's yours?
10: I'm going to say, Steph, I went against the Mystics last week. I'm not going to do it again. I'm going to say the Mystics are going to end the home win streak of the Tactics, and they're going to do it by 6 goals.
0: Oh, I've got 5.
10: Love that.
0: Already written it down.

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0: what they like anyway? They look pretty good. 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Are they built for speed or for comfort? What'd you do with them? Motorboat? You play the motorboat? You motorboat, son of a bitch. You old sailor, you. Where is she? She still in the house?
1: Still got advantage. Just inches away from the goal line. Odin Ryan on debut. Very close. Oh, I thought he'd scored and he has. Eli Odin Ryan scores. What a moment for the young man on debut.
2: A huge moment for the young man. He's been really active since he's gone on. This game has got some spice.
3: And I can't imagine the scenes in Mills HQ after Eli

0: Odin Ryan got over for a meat pie in the weekend. A very good afternoon to you. Welcome into the Tuesday edition of Millsy and Guy here on Sport Nation. We're going to play it a little bit like a Monday, though, so we'll have the Cattery and the Penthouse for you throughout the day as well, between 4 and 5 o'clock. Also, what's coming up today, Alex Gruskin, excuse me, out of Atlanta after 4 o'clock. He is a tennis reporter. Geez, isn't the French Open in a very interesting spot right now? A lot of the big names have all been knocked out. Alexander Zverev remains, but he's a man who perennially falters at the last hurdle or the couple of last hurdles in a Grand Slam. So we'll talk to Alex about perhaps who is going to win the French Open. It's in a very intriguing place. For you rugby fans, Jono Gibbs, he's the head coach of the Chiefs. He is going to be with us as well after 5 o'clock. We're going to try and get to every head coach this week in the Super Rugby playoff picture. So we'll head across to Australia as well and catch up with Stephen Larkham. Not today. Stephen Larkham and the coach of the Reds as well, Les Kiss, at some point this week, and the other New Zealand sides in the playoffs. We'll hear from their head coaches too. We're also going to catch up with Jeff Latch. Obviously, big negotiations, I guess you'd say, around the NRL rights at the moment over in Australia. $4 billion they are wanting. Fox, Nine, even Amazon apparently in the mix now as well. So we'll chat to Jeff, who was formerly the head of Spark Sport. He knows all about what happens behind the scenes when it comes to rights negotiations. So we're going to chat to him between 5 and 6 o'clock as well. Get a little bit of an in and out as to what goes on behind the scenes with those. Coming up to 4 minutes after 3, do a few other usual things along the way as well, but this is Millsy and Guy on Sport Nation, coming to you live from the Kogan Mobile Studio. 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Let's get some good ones.
1: Certainly can. Little master into June now, so the sports news update's brought to you by Night and Day. Grab a hot drink from just $2 every Tuesday in June at Night and Day. Millsy, you're off the hot chockies though.

0: place. We need to get like just things. Like we need to know, we actually need to dial in on what we're campaigning for.
1: Mm.
0: So I didn't want to have those conversations with him. But he was all up and about. He goes, "Oh, you need to come to a lunch." I said, "Yeah, you need to come to a lunch." But anyway,
2: that was that. Okay, so those are your observations, done and dusted.
0: Well, just an observation. How does a grown female yell that out to us? But you know, Eli was very, very good. Eli was excellent, but not surprising.
1: Mm.
0: You know, people are up and about, but we've been seeing it for a year or so.
1: Yep.
2: We have been.
1: I'll tell you what was surprising, though, in a good way, Millsy, and that was the crowd there on Saturday night.
2: Very good crowd.
1: For a mediocre, or not a mediocre, what's the word?
2: The Blues had something to play for. The Chiefs had nothing to play for. Like their season had been decided. They were finishing second no matter what.
0: Yeah.
2: I was exactly the same as you, Lashes. And then obviously Christchurch was sold out as well. Signs are heading in the right direction.
0: It was excellent.
2: Very good crowd.
0: But I just don't like the whole, and I get it, and if I was coach of those teams, I'd do the same thing. You rest your players ahead of the playoffs, and totally get it. And you could say Arsenal did the same thing once they wrapped the Premiership up, leading into the Champions League final on the week. They rest and rotate players around, but it still just doesn't feel right.
1: Mm.
0: But I get it. Not whinging, not complaining, just how I was feeling at the time.
2: I was going to bring something up about Arsenal, but actually I might change my category.
1: Okay.
2: For what I've just thought of. Well, but anyway, that's coming up between 4:30 and 5, or 4 and 5.
1: Guy and I recorded Jono Gibbs a little bit earlier in their media window.
2: Mm.
1: And, Millsy, when the Hurricanes and the Chiefs rest a whole smorgasbord of players right, and Clark Laidlaw got the performance that he got, but Jono Gibbs got the performance that he got.
0: Yeah.
1: Like, that's opposite ends of the spectrum, isn't it?
0: Yes.
1: I mean, Clark Laidlaw was rightly seething.
0: Yeah.
1: In the post-match press conference. He gave some boys an opportunity, and they fronted like that. Whereas the Chiefs boys, dead set, in my opinion, competition favourites.
2: You reckon?
1: Yeah. Based on that, that shows me that that group's matured. They are ready to go out there and take care of business now, the way that they performed and an understrength side.
0: That's a very good observation of yours there, Lash.
1: different opposition.
0: On point. Tell you what I do like about Jono Gibbs is I haven't had much to do with him. Drank a couple of pints with him back in the day when we sort of crossed paths.
1: Yeah.
0: But very, very calm operator in the box. I like that. When you look at, say, Laurie Daly, 8 days ago, well, last Wednesday, emotional, on edge, living the roller coaster. Compared to Jono Gibbs, just always appears calm to me.
2: Mm.
0: I like that.
2: Mm. That's a good point. You were going to say something?
1: No. Okay. It was an interesting set of circumstances for both those two coaches, I think, going into this week.
2: Mm. Makes things intriguing. 18 and a half after three, Millsy and Guy on Sport Nation, thanks to the team at Farmlands. Farmlands is here to help this winter with expert advice, reliable products, and timely supply. Yeah, we're into winter. Can you believe that? 2 days into it. Not sure how I feel about that. We'll take a quick break on the other side, get stuck into an agenda. Millsy and Guy on Sport Nation through until 6 o'clock.
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12: 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England keeper David Seaman, 6 yards off his line. Ronaldinho has one idea. 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
13: 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Ronaldinho has scored. David Seaman is caught.
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0: to the big dance, to the Republic, or anything like that this year.
1: Captain coach starts.
0: But if he's not off the bench this week, like,
2: rest assured, Millsy, he is off the bench this week. Oh, and rightly so.
1: Starts?
2: No, he's off the point.
1: Yeah, right.
0: Yeah, we got player of the match, 16 carries in 27 minutes.
2: Millsy, not many blokes get best on debut, off the point.
0: 27 minutes.
1: 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Coming up after 4, we chat some tennis. 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

0: He made the All Blacks. Cody Taylor obviously is the starter.
1: Yes,
0: where it's happened at halfback. I want to go Te Toro Tohurirangi.
1: Oh, yes.
0: Pretty sure he was predominantly at nine behind Brad Weber.
1: Yes.
0: And made the jump. And I'm sure other instances too. I'm just trying to rack my brain. No doubt the text machine will help us out.
2: 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Millsy and Guy on Sport Nation. 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Do you agree it should be Kalyn Ponga? Fire some other names to us if you don't.
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0: certainly is. Where we're through until 6 o'clock, Josh said Stevie D was the same. Made the ABs from Auckland without a Blues contract for next season. Had to free up a contract for him. And Sharky Robinson, who had a super contract with the Blues, had to make way. It's a good memory from Josh. We've just cancelled all streaming services. Sky is also not required. We can read stuff on Tribal, listen to stuff on the radio, and see other things free to air. Mostly we silence Sky commentary for rugby and put music on. 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
1: Tribe is very good.
0: Tribe is great. That's how I followed the Christ College, Christchurch Boys High Schools today. Sadly, I didn't enjoy the updates that were coming through, but I wasn't expecting anything different. Alex Gruskin is with us after 4 o'clock. We'll get to a few more of your texts next hour as well. Alex Gruskin with us after 4 o'clock. He is a tennis reporter out of the States. This French Open is intriguing to say the least. Barely anyone can stay in the tournament, any of the big names. Anyway, Jono Gibbs with us after 5. He is the head coach of the Chiefs. We're going to try and catch up with every head coach in the Super Rugby playoffs coming up this week. And Jeff Latch as well, used to be the boss of Spark Sport. He's going to tell us what negotiations are like when it comes to rights deals as the NRL battle heats up across the ditch. Fox, Nine, even Amazon trying to get a piece of it.
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3: Telling you now, guys, as you get older, the amount of time you get to spend with your guy, this is a real genuine male issue, the amount of time you get to spend with your guy mates diminishes as you get older.
4: Exponentially.
3: Absolutely, as, you know, the responsibilities of life take over. I just, until the breath runs out of my body, I will always be excited about sitting on the train, heading off somewhere with my mates, and at 9:30 in the morning, the first crack of the tin goes. There is no way that that is never not exciting.
4: Yeah.
3: The thrill of it, the lack of responsibility of it for just those few short hours, the world is yours to go and attain and achieve and be excited by. You only live once, you go and get it, and I love it. I love it.
5: They call it escorting rabbits. It's just a whole new jargon that
6: I understand the word escort. 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
5: Just rewind it.
7: I know that kid very well. He was a weak-gutted dog as a kid, and he hasn't changed now. He's a weak-gutted dog person now.
8: Minutes after four, Millsy and Guy on Sport Nation through until 6 o'clock. Thanks for all your texts so far. We'll get to a few more of them shortly. Coming up in just a couple of minutes' time, Alex Gruskin is with us. He's from Cracked Rackets, the podcast out of the States. He is a tennis reporter and he's been watching the French Open intently. And my word, hasn't it been a bizarre old tournament? Plenty of the big names gone, and that has left the door well and truly open for Alexander Zverev, who can't seem to find a way to win a Grand Slam, though. So we'll chat to Alex about all of that very shortly. After five, Jono Gibbs is with us as well. He is the head coach of the Chiefs, who are just really starting to find their groove at the moment, and they are looking pretty darn good off the back of another really strong performance, even with maybe not quite a full second string side, but they certainly rested a lot of their best players. So we'll chat to him about where exactly they're at in his eyes, and Jeff Latch to chat the NRL negotiations in terms of a new rights deal going on over in Australia at the moment. It is just after three, after four. We'll do the Penthouse and the Cattery this hour as well, so any nominations for either of them, fire them through to 8833. But this is Millsy and Guy on Sport Nation, thanks to Kogan Mobile, coming to you live from the Kogan Mobile studio. 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
9: Yeah, just some headlines. Thanks to the great team at Night and Day. Grab a hot drink from just $2 every Tuesday in June at Night and Day. 29 minutes, all it took for the Crusaders to sell out their game on Saturday afternoon against the Blues at Takaha. Great result there. Speaking of Crusaders, former Crusader assistant coach, former All Black assistant coach, Tarmody Allison, will link up with Jason Holland and the defence role at the Blues. And Kieran Foran has extended his deal with Manly through to 2029. And those are the headlines. Thanks to the team at Night and Day. Grab that slice for just $3 every day in June.
8: Oh, absolutely, we will. Love this Kiwis team thing you guys have started. I would lock in our halfback, Jerome Hughes. Well, the boys have already done that, I think, in either breakfast or afternoons. We're talking about the fullback. We've pretty much penciled in or penned in Kalyn Ponga. But if you've got any thoughts about that and anyone else you'd put in instead of him, let us know, 8833. 4.5 after four, Millsy and Guy on Sport Nation.
1: Millsy and Guy.
8: Alex Gruskin is with us. He is from Cracked Rackets, the tennis podcast. Alex, thank you very much for giving up your time. I know it's late over in the States where you are, but the French Open has been fascinating.

0: to say the least. Can you quite believe what has unfolded in the first week or so of that tournament and the number of big names who have already gone out?
1: Well, thank you guys, as always, for having me. No, I think it's why I'm still awake here after midnight in the States. It's the adrenaline from watching every day. You just have to be on the edge of your seat. I mean, some of these matches, more often than not, it feels like going over 5 hours on the men's side, on the women's side. You've seen Swiatek and Rybakina and all of these seeds fall. It's been awesome. It's been really fun for a tennis fan, so certainly happy to talk about it tonight.
2: Hey, just on Jannik Sinner last week, is there any more to it than just dehydration?
1: I don't think so, and certainly given what that match looked like, the way he was just dominating with his typical overwhelming power, it really just feels like his body let out in that moment, and it's a stark reminder of how physical this sport has become. Of course, people think about the posh nature, I suppose, of tennis, of the button-down shirts, people in suits in the crowd, but it's really the physicality of these athletes, what's demanded of them in the modern day. It's why a world number one who had won 5 consecutive events going into this French Open can lose in a moment like that. His body just unfortunately gave out.
0: Francis Tiafoe this morning was heading towards victory fairly comfortably, and then it all imploded for him. What was he, 4-1 or 5-1 up or something similar to what Sinner was in the fourth set and lost in the end in 5. I mean, where does that leave a player like him when you've got an opportunity like that? You see the draw entirely open up and you give up an opportunity like that. Is that something that will be a dagger to someone like him and even a couple of other guys who have found themselves in similar predicaments?
1: Well, I think that's the story of this French Open, is how there have just been the tension the moment Jannik Sinner goes out on day number 5. You felt it in every match for every player where, yeah, those legs get a little shaky. That serve comes in a little bit slower. And it felt like today for Francis, he just kind of lost his legs on the serve over the final hour of that match. And yeah, credit to Matteo Arnaldi, one of 3 Italian men into the quarterfinals, that there are 3 Italians and none of them are named Jannik Sinner. None of them are named Lorenzo Musetti. Like, whatever Italian men's tennis is doing to develop their athletes, rest of the world, take notice. Like, that's what we should be all aspire to do. But certainly, you know, yeah, as you write your list of, well, who's missed an opportunity, you circle a name like a Tiafoe, given that top half of the draw, a Casper Ruud, yeah, losing to Joao Fonseca. That's another one you'd have to circle as well. I mean, for every player, this might be the last time till, I'll be generous and say 2036, that you don't have to beat a Jannik Sinner. You don't have to beat a Carlos Alcaraz either to win a title. And so for any player who found themselves alive and in that scenario to not accomplish that, yeah, you're going to beat yourself up for the next couple of days.
2: Does the Brazilian Joe Fonseca have what it takes to go the whole way?
1: He's so good. And this is where I appreciate that this is an audio medium, because some of the noises that come out of me as I watch him play tennis, I'm like, thank God no one's around me, because you're just like, oh my God. It's like, what was that? And it's just, I got the chance to be around him a little bit last year when he won one of his breakout events. And it's just like, there's a way he springs out of his return, and just the jump and the explosiveness. And you watch enough of these players in person and you're just like, whoa, like I could not spring out of a stance like that ever. And it's just, the power is so easy. He does seem to have a level of comfort that no

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11: 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Fast distribution gives backs time and space. Aaron Smith-like pass holds Bronco record, won NPC and super titles, playing 30 minutes off the bench. Preston has shown he has the impact. Hard grounds in South Africa and Australia in 2027. He will complement Roygaard. The third nine will be Ratima. Preston playing off the bench is good prep role for his role in the ABs. Cheers, John. It's good text that.
12: I agree with John. Mm. We're seeing the same things, John.
11: You are. They need to start Eli, Odin, Ryan, someone says. What have they got to lose? And I think that is a fantastic point. They don't have anything to lose now. And a guy was named man of the match for 27 minutes off the bench. Why don't you start him?
13: Look, all jokes, what were you going to say, Cole?
12: Well, they need to come through us first.
13: Yeah, exactly. We need to rubber stamp that. But now, all jokes aside, you know, probably the best footballer I've ever seen. But I do think that starting him in a quarterfinal game against the Crusaders might be a bit too soon. Just
11: but what have you got to lose?
13: But we'll let him play the same role.
12: Yeah.
13: Millsy's right. It's not... Okay, let's stretch Eli Odenrein's output out for another 50 minutes. It's how about you other blokes do your job?
11: Well, yeah.
13: You know what I mean? And have him, the bundle of energy, come on and have game-high 16 carries.
12: If I was Vern this week, I'll get in their little meeting room, put on the big screen, and I'll say, right, let's watch 27 minutes of football, and we're going to watch one person. and we all watch one person every single

0: prove that, hey, we're knocking on the door to usurp our top liners. Jeepers, absolute pants pulled down. Thought it was an embarrassing performance from a number of the players in that side, and they'll be really, really disappointed in that going into the finals. I mean,
1: they'll flick the switch, Lash.
0: I hope they do, because the competition needs them and all their glory to be going on a big finals run. But I just thought, jeepers, looking at what the Chiefs did, Clark will be head scratching going far out. That was very, very disappointing. So the Hurricanes, not the Hurricanes as a group, but that Hurricanes team that played on Friday night can go in there for
2: okay.
0: me.
2: Well, there you go. That's the Cattery done and dusted. There was a nomination in there from Carl, and he's not wrong, for the person who decided that it would be a good idea to let off fireworks at halftime in an enclosed stadium on Friday.
1: Yeah, that was amazing.
0: I mean, like, how silly can you get?
2: That was crazy.
1: That was amazing.
0: Yeah.
1: Would they have tested that the day, night before? Or?
2: Well,
0: you wouldn't think so if that's the result and they've still gone ahead. They mustn't have tested it.
1: It's a real danger move, though, isn't it? Like, you've got a brand new stadium.
0: Mm.
1: And week 3 or 4, whatever it is,
2: let's just have some fireworks go off. Why not?
0: Do you reckon there'll be fireworks down there Saturday afternoon?
1: Well, when Eli gets pill in hand.
0: Yeah. Can they do it, Kyle?
1: Oh, they need a big 3-4 days. The most important part is this week.
0: Mm.
1: How do they get back into gear?
2: Now, Wayne from Carmel says, back in the old days, John Black became an all-black hooker while being behind Tane Norton in the Canterbury team. Also, Dean Kenny and David Kirk shared the halfback spot for Otago and both became All Blacks. It's a good memory.
1: Yeah, that's very good. I like texts like that.
2: Mm.
1: There's one here about Walter Little before as well. He's a very good player, Walter Little.
2: There was a text here about Walter Little.
1: Yeah, he got shifted out to second
2: Walter
1: five.
2: Walter Little was a first 5'8 who moved to 12 to accommodate Frano Botica and the North Harbour team, and both became All Blacks. Same texture, actually.
1: Yeah, and the Auckland rugby team in the early 90s, they pretty much had 17, 18 All Blacks in that setup. So a few of those boys would have been reserves, making them to the All Black team.
2: You're on to it, Wayne. Thanks for your text, mate. 23 away from 5. Millsy and Guy on Sport Nation after 5 o'clock. Jono Gibbs is with us. He's the head coach of the Chiefs, and Jeff Latch as well. We'll chat the NRL rights negotiations that are going on over in Australia. Millsy and Guy on Sport Nation, thanks to the team at Kogan Mobile. 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
7: 18 and a bit away from 5 o'clock, Millsy and Guy on Sport Nation. We've done the cattery. Now we can find out who is celebrating this week with four people or things going into the penthouse. And are we renaming the penthouse, are we? Is that the rumour on the street? And is that rumour true?
8: Yeah, the penthouse has undergone investigations. Not investigations.
7: Renovations.
8: And has been rebranded and upgraded many facilities in it. So it's now six-star.
7: Six-star
8: quality resort. And in the penthouse, there has been a new room where one of each of our four selections to go into the penthouse will not stay in the penthouse with the other three. They will go and stay in...
9: Like a suite.
8: Yeah, the Odin Ryan suite.
9: The Odin Ryan suite.
8: Yeah.
9: So it's like the Odin Ryan suite at the Ritz type thing.
8: Correct.
9: Okay.
8: Correct. So and one of our four ones gets to stay in the Odin Ryan.
9: Okay, shall I go first?
8: Yep.
9: Well, I'm going to put Eli Odin Ryan. he can stay in the Odin Ryan suite.
7: I think there's only one place he can go, isn't it?
9: For this week. We've already touched on it already. 27 minutes, 16 hit-ups.
7: Stunned.
9: Tackles, one try, should have been two. High work rate, committed to the cause, outstanding performance on your debut.
8: Brilliant. Rightio. Fimbles, who you got?
10: I had a couple things in mind. First of all, just want to chuck Spate Summit Ultra in here maybe today.
9: The old sports beer.
8: Oh, yeah.
10: Polish off a dozen of those and feel very fresh the next day, boys. So just got to chuck that in there. But I also just wanted to highlight former NBA player Ty Lawson. He put out this very good tweet. I think it needs to be put in the penthouse for it. Four things I'd rather do than be a Thunder fan. Play hide and go seek with Jeffrey Dahmer and abandon Chuck E. Cheese. Be a Temu parachute tester. Stick my expletive in a blender and lick a porta potty seat at Coachella. He'd rather do that than be a Thunder fan.
7: Okay.
10: Yeah, so shout out Ty Lawson on the behalf of everyone that doesn't like the Thunder. So, yeah.
7: So Summit Ultra?
10: Yeah, we'll put Summit
7: Ultra
10: in there.
7: In there though,
10: yeah,
7: or
10: good
7: what
10: stuff
7: you're
10: putting
7: in there. Okay. Eli Odin Ryan's going to enjoy rocking up to the penthouse and seeing a dozen Summit Ultra there. Yeah, it's good stuff.
9: He'll get through them pretty quick.
10: I'm sure he would.
8: They wouldn't even touch the sides, Kyle.
7: I alluded to it earlier in the show. I'm going to put Jacob Laban in there. I thought he was terrific on Sunday for the Warriors. Didn't have as many running meters, didn't have the most running meters as the person who had the most, don't actually know who that was, the most tackles or anything, but I thought he was everywhere. I thought he had a fantastic impact on that game. A young guy, I won't put him in the Eli Odin Ryan category just yet, but I thought he was just magnificent against a very, very good Penrith side. So, I'm positive about the future when you've got a guy like that who's in your forward pack. So, Jacob Laban, you enjoy a week in the penthouse, mate.
8: Brilliant. Rightly so, too. Yeah, I was just tossing up. Do I put my Melbourne Storm back in? Are we back? Beating the Roosters, third place on the ladder. Great defensive effort.
9: The tricolours can be hot and cold
8: at
9: times.
8: They can be. That's why I'm a little bit hesitant. We'll just get a little bit more consistency out of the Purple Pride before I do that.
7: Still 6 points outside the eight.
8: Just relax. We haven't had a bye yet, okay? It's a false economy, that NRL ladder, okay? So who am I putting in? Boys, I'm actually going to have to put Moana in.
7: Fair enough.
8: The Brumbies had a bit on the line there.
9: Mm-hmm.
8: You know, they did a job. They could have jumped the Blues.

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9: Eight and a half minutes away from 5 o'clock, Millsy and Guy on Sport Nation. Brad's right. He says Blues, Chiefs and Canes C team have all gone to Christchurch and, quote, underperformed. Maybe the opposition, the one constant, has forced them into playing poorly. Maybe.
10: Well, hang on a second.
9: And he's dead right.
10: Let's just park the bus here, right? Hurricane sent down this C team, got beaten, right?
9: So we should be the ones parking the bus when you boys are
10: I'm just telling you. Hurricane sent down their C team, got beaten, right? Chiefs literally handed the Crusaders the win on a silver platter. We're easily the better side.
9: I think
10: easily the better side without that night. Damien McKenzie.
9: This just
10: easily
9: plays
10: the better
9: further
10: side.
9: Into his exact text.
10: No, it
9: maybe
10: doesn't.
9: It's the opposition that made them play like that.
10: I don't think so. I don't think so. I'm actually keen. No, I won't say that.
9: Can we celebrate? I'll just jump in there to save you.

0: Can we celebrate Dallin Watene Zalesniak for absolutely being awesome this season? I was one that wanted him gone after his constant defensive frailties over the past few years, but he's turned it around big time. Fearless on the carry too. I was exactly the same, Jared. I thought Dallin was done, past it, slow. But he has been terrific for the Warriors this year.
1: He has been excellent, but you had a very good observation, and it leans into what I said about the Panthers. They've just got that kind of edge about them. They shut down our wingers scoring in the corner.
0: Yes, they did.
2: Panthers, for some reason, I don't know why other teams don't watch them, but the defensive system, the shape they use, very rarely do they get beaten on the outside. Warriors would have scored, 40 tries this year with their wingers diving into the corner as they do, just going through their shape, creating a bit of enough space to dive into the corner. Panthers, they just don't allow that to happen.
0: Well, and yesterday they tried it however many times and got shut down even really with no chance of even getting there. It never even looked like they were going to get past them. So
2: that's what worries me with the Warriors, you know, like that Jacob Laban was a good finish in the air, and then the Alamotti one where he slipped over and Cam Pereira just picked up the ball and scored. Like, those tries, you know, they could easily not happen again the next time round. Like, I just didn't quite see enough there. And if people say, they got a few tries disallowed, yeah, they did. But I just needed to see them threaten an understrength Panther side a little bit more.
1: But it lends itself to probably the coaching team of the Panthers. The systems they put in place. And you're right. If you're playing the Warriors, you're trying to replicate that defensive system that they have, the Panthers.
2: Yeah.
1: Because that's the Warriors' strength, is to take it wide into the corners.
2: Will be interesting to watch that going forward, to see if other teams do look to nullify. Because that's where, as I say, they score a lot of their tries. What was noticeable was Ivan, and in particular incoming head coach Peter Wallace, when Alamotti scored that last try, how up and about they were. There'll be a lot of feeling in that return leg. I feel like there's all of a sudden a little bit of hatred, and the Panthers almost felt as though, like, you could tell that, hang on a second, these blokes are up and about, but haven't done a hell of a lot. We've won, 4 out of the last 5 premierships. We won't be disrespected like this.
0: Well, when James Fisher-Harris got in the face of it, was Alamotti, wasn't it?
2: It was interesting
0: sort of
2: mindset.
0: I don't think they liked that. Yeah.
1: What did you think of that?
0: I wasn't a massive fan of it.
2: Yeah.
0: Like, it's fairly early in the game, still a long way to go. The guy made a mistake.
2: Yeah, well, he didn't exactly drop it cold.
0: No.
2: He slipped over,
0: that's what I mean.
1: Yeah, the turf, some turf around the joints, they're not good.
2: Suncourt was a disgrace at the weekend.
1: At Lang Park?
2: Yeah.
0: I don't think Fisher-Harris is usually like that, though, so I suspect it was a bit of a spur of the moment, bit of feeling in the game type thing.
1: Yeah, he's very reserved normally, isn't he?
0: Yeah, usually. So I think that was just the situation there. Why put the Canes in the category, Sam? If you expected that performance, it's not adding up. It's a great point.
2: I never expected that performance. But the fact is, they beat the Hurricanes Seaside. They should have played a lot better, definitely the Hurricanes. But I'd say it was more so a mindset thing, with blokes already thinking quarter final bound and season done and dusted. Regular season, that is.
0: Well, a side that's very much quarter final bound
2: and
0: is looking very good.
2: Red and Blacks.
0: Jono Gibbs from the Chiefs is next.
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9: Go, Keithy. Get into him, Keithy.
10: Galloway.
9: Go, Keithy. Go, Keithy.
10: Sit down, you idiot.
9: Go, Keithy.
10: King in commentary.
11: Here he comes, Big Keith. Oh, I love Keith Galloway.
10: Come on, Keithy.
11: Big Keithy nailed him there. Play every Sunday for
10: him. Oh, Big Keithy.
11: Love him. That will be Big Reddy. Who wants to fight him?
9: Get the dresses off, boys. It's real footy. Give it to him.
11: Bingo.
12: He's quite a target.
10: That is too good. Wow.
11: I can play this kid.
10: Here's Big Keith again.
9: Get into him, Keithy.
10: Galloway's coming off. No, you can't take him off.
12: He's looking mean. He's not happy at all.
10: Spoil a good day for Gus Gould.
11: Well, the big thing about Keith, he's limping, but he doesn't look any slower.
13: Do you know what is also heritage? Is that Otamendi, Kevin De Bruyne, Fernandinho, Silva, Sterling, Aguero, they are investments from the past, not from the last 2 years, from the past. Do you know where are many of United players that left the club last season? See where they play. Where they play, how they play, if they play.
14: What the hell is going on with New Zealand rugby? We are supposed to be the best rugby nation in the world.
15: What a disastrous performance from a proud nation. Simply unforgivable.
14: It is not good enough. We should be demanding.

0: Super Rugby coach out there, you would want those two in the same pack.
1: Honestly, if they were fighting for the Allies, the World Wars would have been wrapped up inside 4 months.
0: You are... Lashes has never said anything that's more on point.
1: Yeah.
0: If Eli and Carlo suit up together, that would solve all issues right now.
2: World peace.
1: I think so.
2: Some news in. Kieran Foran has been appointed full-time Manly head coach on a three-year deal.
1: Oh, yeah, seems we logical. Said that news at 4 o'clock.
2: My apologies.
1: Yep. But yeah, look, I mean, obviously makes sense, doesn't it? It's a man that's turned around the fortunes at Brookvale Oval essentially overnight. I mean, they were absolutely, you know, they were bottom 2, 3, 4 side under Seibold, and Foran's come in and flying.
0: When do we get to the stage where Super Rugby coaches get sacked throughout the season?
1: Well, I feel like the Blues have...
0: Well, the season's not long enough for it to happen.
1: Oh.
0: It's only, 14
3: rounds.
0: 14 games, yeah. Not long enough, really, is it?
1: It's probably not long enough. I mean, hey, Seibold got sacked after, what, 4 rounds, 5 rounds? So, I think the Blues missed a golden opportunity to have a Manly-type resurgence, to be quite honest with you. Really do.
0: Yeah.
1: But good on Kieran Foran, good Kiwi man. Oh, if I was Stacey Jones, I'd be getting involved in the Kiwis World Cup set-up for sure.
2: Kieran?
1: Yeah.
2: Yeah. I think he might probably be looking at that already. He's done so well.
1: Probably is.
2: Josh says, did I miss what Kiwi League player the drive show picked? You did. We went fullback, and there wasn't a huge amount of debate around it. We got a couple of texts in saying perhaps Tane Tuopiki or
1: Keanu
2: Kinney, but Kalyn Ponga for us was hands down the fullback. So, and most people then agreed. Sorry, Millsy.
0: No, that's me. That's my fault. I was going to interrupt, and I shouldn't have, and then I had to clear my throat. I'll be better next time. But Tane, I love watching him play. Fancy footwork.
2: Mm.
0: Really good.
2: Mm.
0: But on that last play on Sunday night, there were still 3 tackles to go and he forced that pass.
1: Did.
2: Yes.
0: You know what,
2: yep.
0: Do you know what that is?
1: What's that?
0: Experience. Mm. That's all that is. Like in 3 to 4 years' time, I don't think he would make that decision. When you still got 3 tackles to go, it's game on. And he's gone down to that right edge corner and try to force something that's not there. And that's the difference between those like really good players who are... I'm not saying he's not, but he's going to get there. But that's just the difference between inexperience and experience.
1: Mm. It's that Panthers D as well, isn't it?
0: Just for they just cramped them into that corner, right?
2: Right. We have to take a break. 26 after 5. I think we can find out what's on breakfast perhaps next. But anyway, Jeff Latch is coming up not too far away as well. He's going to chat the NRL rights deal discussions going on over in Australia.
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15: 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Then the penalty, missed.
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2: Running it straight after us, after we're done and dusted, running it straight from just after 6 o'clock. Sammy and Jello with you through until 7. For now, though, we find out what's on breakfast. Sam Ackerman does all the herding, I suppose, all the organising, and he's constantly on air with them as well. Sammy, afternoon to you. We went with Kalyn Ponga as the fullback.
20: Yeah, colour me surprised. The drive team went with Kalyn Ponga. This knock me over with a feather. Listen, Kalyn Ponga's form is outrageous. I mean, if you don't mind a guy who's good at getting sent off in big games, that's cool. I suppose that's all right. Technique could use a little bit of work. Hopefully the Kiwis camp cocked that out of him. But listen, all I know is that there are vetoes available. To each show gets one veto. So that's probably arguably going to be the most hotly debated position. So whether Kalyn Ponga finishes up as the fullback, we have to wait and see. But I like it. There's a choice. He's a hell of a player. But geez, it's hard to leave out some of those other names. Keanu Kenny, Tan Tuapiki, Chance Nuku-Klukstad, Kaio Weeks. Man of the Kiwi sport for choice in that position.
2: They certainly are, which is great stuff heading towards a World Cup. And speaking of what's heading towards, that's breakfast tomorrow morning. What's on?
20: Oh, the king of the Segway. The king of the Segway is our guy. listen, we're excited. We've got another pick tomorrow. Also, the Running It Straight boys get a pick too. And, you know, left field Jello, who knows where this one's going to land. So looking forward to seeing who they pick for the Kiwi selection roulette as well. We'll have a crack. Hopefully Scotty's alive. Called in sick this morning. So Chemist Warehouse has hopefully sorted him out and keeping healthy Kiwis healthy every day and hopefully getting Scotty healthy back on deck with us tomorrow. We're going to talk to a bit of Super Rugby, talk about the Super Rugby finals format and the season so far with the boss himself, Jack Mesley, will be joining us for a yarn. We're hoping to get into Black Caps camp as well, and also on the rugby front, Ben Smith from the Highlanders will join us as well, talk about their season as well as what's to look forward to for Super Rugby and the All Blacks. We've got a call through from a young lady. She said, well, I want to come on the show. I need to talk about this. Kennedy Cherrington, she's not just an athlete, she's a vibe. She is an absolute energy machine. She is just announced today that she has switched allegiance from Australia to the Kiwi Ferns for the World Cup this year. So that's a huge get for the Kiwi Ferns. She was just part of New South Wales' clean sweep over the Aussies over there in Australia. Sorry, the Aussies, probably the Queenslanders over there in Australia. So really looking forward to having Kennedy on. And speaking to a not quite as young lady, I'm sure she won't mind me saying, one of the recipients of the King's Service medals on the honours list. Her name is Honey Amner. She's from the Hawke's Bay, and she is an absolute sweetheart. Wait till you hear her story on what she's given back to the game and what she is, why she's been recognised for her countless volunteer hours. Always a fun yarn, lads.
2: Good stuff. Looking forward to it, mate. We do have to get away quickly to a quick break, but that's breakfast 6 till 9 tomorrow morning. Sam Ackerman right there, front and centre. We'll be back in just a tick with Jeff Latch, Millsy and Guy on Sport Nation. 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

0: To me, that's an extraordinary number.
1: Yeah, no, it is to me too. Hey, while we've got you, we better ask the success of golf. Seems like numbers are through the roof and a lot of members these days and more people are taking up the game. How are you enjoying the role? You've been in there a while now, I think.
0: I'm loving the role. Yeah, I've been there almost 3 years now. Yeah, right. And I think, golf's in a fantastic place, right? We don't realise actually how privileged we are in New Zealand with the number of golf courses we have. For those living in Auckland, it's a bit of a frustration because we clearly need more golf courses and some of them are under threat. Mm. But in general, across New Zealand, we have got an amazing number of golf courses. Yeah. For example, I've recently been in India. And you've got, 1.5 billion people and you've only got 240 golf courses. In New Zealand, here we are with 5 million people and we've got almost 400 golf courses. That means in New Zealand that golf is actually really accessible, and that's actually what's helping to fuel the growth that we're seeing at the moment, that you can play golf in most parts of the country, and by world standards, it's really cheap to play in New Zealand. Mm. It's really cheap. So, we're still growing really strongly. Like, we've gone from 102,000 golf club members in 2020 to 162,000 now. So you think about it, 60,000 growth over the last sort of 5.5 years. It's pretty cool.
1: Yep, certainly is. And Millsy and I and Lashes as well are people who get out there fairly regularly, mate. Maybe not as much as we'd like, though. Do appreciate your time. Glad to hear golf's going well and great insight into the right side of things as well. Thanks so much, Jeff.
0: Yeah, lovely to check, guys. Go well.
1: Thanks, Jeff. Millsy and Guy. Jeff Latch there, formerly the boss of Spark Sport, now at Golf New Zealand, chatting about the NRL rights deal. We've got to get to a break. It is 9.5 away from 6, running it straight after us.
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7: And it's pretty much the end of the show for a Tuesday, which we've played as a Monday. Great to have all your correspondence and your listenership here on the show. Thank you very much, Millsy. Good to see you.
8: Yep, that was a good show today, but flat, but good show.
7: Oh, I thought we were up and about.
9: I thought we were royally up and about.
10: Yeah, me too.
8: I'm still learning.
10: Three versus one there, Millsy.
9: You're just a bit flat because your knees have given out on you.
8: Hey, I've been here 1 year as well. Why haven't you like sung happy birthday to me or something?
7: Is it actually to the day?
8: Yeah, well...
10: To the day.
8: I don't know if it's to the day.
7: We'll put you on our shoulders when we walk out of the studio.
8: Yeah, no fanfare, no recognition.
9: Nah, well, hang on. Right, I don't know. Unlike Kieran Foran, I don't know if there's a contract extension coming your way.
8: I don't think there is. Yeah. I think I'm toast.
9: Yeah. Rightly so.
8: Yeah. Oh, well, it's been nice knowing you, lads.
7: Yeah, it's been good fun. No, he's staying around as far as I'm aware.
9: Yeah,
7: don't run off. We'll be back tomorrow. At least Stephen Larkham, Stacey Jones on the show. Figure out the rest between now and then as well. Yeah. Lee Ellis, chat the NBA Finals. Heaps to come. Running It Straight's next. Enjoy that.
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24: What has Bluey said to the team after the game? 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
25: Oh, yeah, he was just telling me that I have fun and stuff, and I just looked at him and said, oh, yeah, I really had a good fun.
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27: Holy golly, Ruben Lickey has just hammered, absolutely hammered, poor old Soliola. He is in Disneyland.
28: Here's the final play. It's got to go up. Greg Inglis puts a drop kick in.
29: What's he doing?
28: I don't know what he's doing. It's 8-6, Greg.
29: He thought the game was level.
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7: Yeah, running it straight here on Sport Nation for you Tuesday. It is the 2nd of June. It is great to have your company as we look back on round 13 of the NRL and round 14 upon us. The Warriors on the bye. And heck of a game to finish on Sunday evening. The Panthers just getting up over the wires by 2 points. We are going to tuck into that very, very shortly. Sammy alongside Jello taking you through until 7 o'clock tonight. Bit of fun on today's show. And if you were listening yesterday, you might have heard myself and Jello on our King's Birthday Drive show. We're going to catch up with Kurt Capel. We caught up with him yesterday, Jello. We're going to replay that one out because it was such a good chat around Origin as well as the Warriors in that game against Penrith. We are going to go around the league. We are going to look at our tips. We are going to give our thoughts and tips for round 14. We may do some letter fraud investigations. And what I'm really looking forward to, Jell, I'm going to put it out to the punters early because I want them to get stuck in straight away. I saw a reel on Instagram, and it asked, it was from a guy in the UK, and it asked football fans to name a supermarket item, a standard supermarket item, that sounds like a Premier League player who's played over 200 games. And people were throwing some very clever ones out there, like coleslaw, right back for West Ham, Earl Grey, goalkeeper for Crystal Palace. So what I want you to do is I want you to text on 8833 some of your own suggestions of supermarket items, standard supermarket items or brands that you can attribute to being like a battler, rugby league player, I reckon. Oh, maybe they are flashy. I've got a couple. Jello's got a couple. We're going to do that a little bit later on, but text through yours now on 8833. Before we get to all of that, though, Jello, let's talk Sunday night.
0: Let's talk Penrith Wires. Let's talk the game of the season. Let's talk a potential grand final preview, which is what a lot of people are saying.
1: Fingers crossed.
0: And without a doubt, handing it over to you, in my mind, the two best teams in the NRL this year by some margin.
1: I think so. I think so, definitely. Like, they've got the bye this week. I feel like I need a bye after that, just to decompress.
0: You're feeling tired.
1: I just to decompress and take it all in. Like, I watched that game very, very closely. Like, each set, what each team was doing. So impressed with that Penrith defensive line.
0: Oh, yeah, man.
1: Like, Warriors had genuine questions, like, great attacking opportunities, like, some real good stuff of that D-line. And they're just so, they're like those Chinese synchronized swimmers. They're just so flawless in the way that they move, the way they get their numbers. No one's biting, no one's coming out of the line. Just so much trust and belief in each other. To score against them, you have to, like, you really got to pick your opportunities.
0: Mm.
1: And I know we got into a little bit about yesterday and some of those opportunities that Te Māori took and how he picked his chances. Someone asked me the difference, you know, we've been talking about it last few weeks, the difference between Luke Metcalf and Te Māori Martin. When the opportunities were there, Te Māori took them. With Luke Metcalf, like, for example, the Moses Leota down the short side, Te Māori spotted that, burnt him on the outside. The difference with Luke Metcalf is if it's a prop or a second rower or another half, he's got the speed to burn anybody, which means more opportunities.
0: Mm.
1: So in games like that, you want as many opportunities to score as you can. I feel like the Warriors had maybe five in that game, and they iced, or maybe six, and they iced three of them. Was that right?
0: Yep.
1: Yeah. So, yeah, I don't know. Like, you know, we're drawing comparisons all the time and breaking it

0: teats showing speed on the outside. Someone's got Waka Changi as a Samoan back row for the Warriors. So we've got a couple that we're going to talk through a little bit later on, but keep texting those through. 8833, supermarket items or brands that when you sort of say them in a certain way sound like a veteran rugby league player in the NRL. We'll take a short break. When we come back, we'll catch up with Warriors second rower, Kurt Capel.
1: From breaking news to bold opinions, if it's sport, we're talking about it. 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
3: 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He arrived in 2022. So he's in his fourth year. Wade Egan, Kiwis. That's going to be an interesting run. Which hooker gets named?
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10: Oh, it's up again! It's up again!

joining us straight here on Sport Nation. It's great to have your company as we talk rugby league up until 7 o'clock. Some great texts coming in for supermarket items that sound like rugby league players.

0: thing. I think the Warriors were really good. Ali Leotawa made his reads. He came in. He's a really good tackler when he gets his reads right. There was the one try near the end for the Alamotti try when Cam Pereira comes up and he kind of tries to get himself in the passing lane.
1: Yeah.
0: And he does for a moment.
1: Yeah, and then Dylan Edwards,
0: he double pumps.
1: Yeah.
0: But I thought the time that Edwards has the ball and he's got time to double pump and wait for the opportunity to pass the ball was too long.
1: Correct.
0: If he gets up and shuts down that pass, someone has to be hitting him from the inside.
1: Absolutely.
0: So that's where they just need to synchronize a little bit.
1: Synchronicity,
0: that's it. There they said lock in and... They'll be right. They'll get it right.
1: We'll take a break. When we come back, we are going to have a look at our tips from round 13, have a look ahead to round 14. We'll also go through our supermarket rugby league players. And before we finish the show, Josh, yes, we will pick our player for our Kiwis roulette here on Sport Nation. Jello, every show is making their selections for a Kiwi 17. We get a selection ourselves here on Running It Straight. So we're going to do that a little bit later on. Stay with us.
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0: His name is Whitaker Hazella, and he's a Lebanese winger who's 200 games for the Bulldogs.
1: Whitaker sounds like a very English
0: Whitaker Hazella. Well, immigrated.
1: Hazella.
0: Who's your second?
1: I've got this guy plays big minutes. He never cramps. It's Branston Pickle. I don't know what position he plays.
0: Is Branston a brand of pickle, is it?
1: It is, yeah. Okay. So I was going through, like, must have been the American list, but yeah, Branston's a big one.
0: He sounds like he could be a half or a centre, maybe.
1: Yeah, maybe
0: could
1: a centre.
0: Could be a half or a centre. This is one of my favourites, actually. Plays for Newcastle, 150 games, only 20 of them starting. So he's a real off-the-bench, and he's a number nine off-the-bench hooker, and that's Rex. Rex owner. Or we could call him Rex owner. I would call him Rex Orner.
1: 24 hours, 48 hours.
0: 48 hour protection. Yeah. Who's your fourth?
1: Mate, this one is, he's the older brother of Payne Haas. Okay. People think that Payne's the oldest, but no, there's Hagend. Hagend Haas. He was a very touted prospect. However, he spent a lot of time in New South Wales Cup. Ill-discipline over the off-season. Put on a lot of weight.
0: Hagend Haas, I like that one. Griffin Shrewsbury, Melbourne Storm prop, 300 games.
1: Good footballer.
0: Just does it in the middle. Great footballer and just does it in the middle. Does it all. Griffin Shrewsbury.
1: I like that.
0: Griff.
1: Imagine him looking like Peter Griffin. I've got Capri Sun. He's a Korean winger. He's actually playing for the Broncos.
0: First Korean in the NRL.
1: Yep. Orange boots. Nice haircut. Looks like a K-pop
0: Capri
1: star.
0: Sun. My last one, Jello, and you'll know this player well. He's an 18-year-old centre for the Roosters, Samoan heritage, 6'6" and a pure athlete. And it is Ma'amite.
1: What?
0: Marmite.
1: Oh,
0: Ma'amite. Ma'amite out of Samoa, playing for the Roosters at 18 years of age, Jello, and an athlete.
1: Well, if you think that's scraping the barrel, I've got Helman Best.
0: Helman Best.
1: He's known for his versatility. He plays six alongside anything, goes with anybody. So
0: there you go.
1: Helman Best.
2: Well, there's also the new French recruit for Melbourne Storm, Peek Buta.
0: Peek Buta.
2: Yeah, Peek's butter.
1: Oh.
0: Peek's Buta.
1: I think the punters have whooped their ass on these.
0: I think they have. They've really. I mean, Paul in here has written.

0: Woolworths Centre for the Eels.
1: Woolworths. You have to say it like that too. Woolworths.
0: Woolworths.
1: We've got to take a break, Jello. When we come back, we're going to have a look at our selection for the Kiwi 17. We're doing this across Sport Nation. Every show gets to pick a player. 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
1: Now, when I came in to the studio today, Jello, I was handed a heavy piece of paper that lists every eligible player for the Kiwis this year. Well, at least players that have declared themselves eligible for the Kiwis this year.
0: Not every eligible, it's the top picks.
1: Okay.
0: Because anyway, anyone born in New Zealand would be eligible.
1: I think it's anyone who's declared.
0: Okay.
1: Anyway, we're picking our Kiwi 17 across Sport Nation. Every show gets a pick, and we...

0: I'm adamant that we go for Ronaldo Mulitalo. Like, I think a lot of these players might pick themselves in the team, and I'm confident that the other shows will make the right calls. But I think Ronaldo Mulitalo has to be picked, because if we don't, someone's going to put Will Warbrick.
1: What's wrong with Will Warbrick?
0: He's all right, but Mulitalo brings that energy.
1: What's wrong with Will Warbrick,
0: that mongrel, though? The Sharks have been
1: lost.
0: Are you
1: saying the Warriors have made a bad signing?
0: Mulitalo came
1: Are
0: back.
1: You suggesting the Warriors have made a bad signing in Will Warbrick?
0: No, not at all. But I'd take when, what I'm saying is Mulitalo over Warbrick any day.
1: You heard it here first. Jello thinks the Warriors have made a bad decision in signing Will Warbrick for 2027. All right, so we're going Ronaldo Mulitalo.
0: Yep,
1: that's our...
0: Welcome in. You're on board?
1: I agree with the rationale.
0: Okay.
1: So we'll go Ronaldo Mulitalo. That is our pick here on Running It Straight. Enjoy your footy this weekend. Enjoy the week off. Well, I should say Warriors fans. So you're probably going to get stuck in anyway. And we'll see you back here next Tuesday as we build up towards the Sharks.
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10: You're listening to the Fast Break podcast on Sport Nation with Finn and Will. Time to give you our way too early, but potentially not too early, because it'll probably come out sooner rather than later. Tall Black squad. We've got a 12-man squad to take on the Guam and Philippines. I think it's, what, July 3rd and July 6th, I think, Will?
11: Yep.
10: That sounds about right.
11: We've got a Friday game and a Monday game. So that Philippines game, looking like there's going to be a big crowd there for that one. The Guam game, still plenty of tickets to be sold. So definitely get along to those two games. There'll be some of the best basketball you'll see in these area of the world.
10: I agree. Get your tickets for Monday night, by the way. Event Finder Stadium, very accessible, lots of car parking, and it's on the North Shore in the home. It was the home of the Breakers for a long time. Yeah. I'd 100% get down for this. There's been some history in there. You'll be able to watch some of the greatest players in New Zealand go head-to-head with Guam.
11: Yes, for sure.
10: You've got to get down, team.
11: But yeah, let's get into what Finn and I think is going to be the squad. We've left a few big names out that we think will just be potentially unavailable. We could be completely wrong. If they were available, then they'd for sure be in the squad. That's Yanni Wetzel, Tyrell Harrison,
10: Sam Wartenberg.
11: I think those three obviously locks for a Tall Black squad if they were available. But we're going off the assumption that they are not.
10: Yes, because, well, I think Wartenberg just got done playing potentially in Puerto Rico.

0: good.
1: But yeah, please let us know what you think of the squad. There's probably some locks in there that we probably might have missed someone as well. But please let us know. That's our team. We're going to run through it one more time very quickly. Ty Webster, Tane Murray, Ruben Sarangi, Jordan Nartai, Sam Menenga, Taylor Britt, Carlin Davison, Jack Andrew, Walter Brown, Keanu Rasmussen, Tohi Smith-Milner, and Sam Timmons, of course, coached by Judd Flavel, Mike Fitchett, Quinn Clinton. And yeah, I'm looking forward to seeing what they can produce against the Philippines and Guam July 3rd and July 6th. Far away. Spark Arena and Event Finder Stadium. Get your tickets, gentlemen and ladies. You're going to enjoy it. Take the kids around. It's going to be a good watch.
0: For sure.
1: Love watching the Tall Blacks. We're going to take a quick break here on the Fast Break podcast. The NBA Finals are they're almost here, baby. We'll let you know what happened in the NBA Western Conference Finals right after this.
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3: Wade Egan is eligible for the Kiwis. They said if he didn't play State of Origin, I think it's regardless whether he plays State of Origin or not, he can play Origin and play for the Kiwis. 36 months, or 3 years, continuous residence in New Zealand to be eligible for the Kiwis. So he signed in 2020. He arrived in 2022. So he's in his fourth year. Wade Egan, Kiwis. That's going to be an interesting run. Which hooker gets named?
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0: see anyone getting past the alien who just knocked out Oklahoma City in their home court arena. So,
1: which is ridiculous. That's my thoughts on it. Hostile. Yeah. Hostile arena. This could be the ball that gets the ball rolling. This championship here for Wemby. Who knows what type of legacy this man is going to have?
0: Let's not also count out the Oklahoma City Thunder legacy. That I think
1: it's still there.
0: It's still there for sure. They just got to. I mean, Chet Holmgren, man. He stunk it up this playoffs.
1: Yeah,
0: Wemby absolutely owned him. Like,
1: yeah,
0: he just every time Chet. He saw Chet guarding him. He was like, that's just
1: barbecue chicken.
0: Barbecue chicken.
1: Let's put Caruso on him.
0: Yeah. And Chet was abysmal, if I'm being honest.
1: I'm gonna ask you though, how are they going to re-sign Jalen Williams next year?
0: They got to find a way to do it. I think
1: Chet's on a max. They can't have three max players, right? Is that even possible?
0: I don't know. I don't know what the full salary cap rules are in the NBA, but I'm sure there's a way they'll be able to keep Jalen Williams. Like, you can't just lose him, surely. And he also didn't play in game 7.
1: Yeah, I was going to actually ask you
0: He's
1: that.
0: A big reason, I think, maybe why this result happened. I think a fully healthy J-Dub is obviously an integral part to that Oklahoma City Thunder team. Could have changed yet. Let's not take anything away from the Spurs. Like, Spurs still probably could have got the job done for sure. But I think once he comes back healthy next season, Chet needs to get a grip, to be honest. Just get a grip, Chet. And then, I think we're going to see OKC versus San Antonio in the Western Conference Finals for God knows how long.
1: It is
0: until Giannis joins the Portland Trailblazers.
1: Oh,
0: and then, yeah.
1: Yeah, you think that's going to happen?
0: It's happening.
1: It anyway. Is concerning seeing your number two overall max salary player jump, like, what, 4 points and four rebounds in a game 7?
0: Yeah.
1: Look, Shea was great.
0: Wemby just owns Jeff.
1: Shea was really good in game 7. Shea was excellent in game 7.
0: Something.
1: Wemby was so good. Shout out Julian Champagny, 6 threes in the night.
0: Sniper.
1: Very good player.
0: Sniper as well.
1: Keldon Johnson had a good game. This Spurs team is so stacked. Like, it's actually gross.
0: For sure.
1: And they're going to win it all. I'm declaring it here.
0: I agree. I think Spurs in 7. But wouldn't be surprised if the Knicks
1: get it done
0: as well.
1: Regardless, I'm actually...
0: It's going to be a good playoff series.
1: Either team wins, I'm actually kind of happy.
0: Yeah,
1: I'm just happy the Thunder aren't there.
0: Agreed.
1: The flopping Thunder. I've seen some very interesting AI videos of the Thunder locker room recently.
0: Oh, have I?
1: I won't get into those.
0: No.
1: We're going to take a quick break here on the Fast Break Podcast. Give the MVP for the Sales NBL Round 8. Oh, it's that time of the week. We'll be there right after that.
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1: 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Wasn't the best round, I felt like. There was two very good performances and maybe a third one where we were kind of like, yeah, you know what I mean?
0: Yeah, and yeah. There's still one game to go in this round, like we said before. So yeah,
1: and Peppa could go for like 50. So
0: if someone goes off in that game on the winning team, we will make an executive
1: decision.
0: The top three and third place will unfortunately be bumped off the rankings, which is Tamanang Cho from the Canterbury Rams. He's currently in third. Might stick there. We'll see after today's game.
1: Back to back weeks of him being on the Fast Break Podcast MVP, by the way.
0: How can you not? 20 points, 9 rebounds, 9 assists, near triple double against the Giants. It was the Giants, which they quite handedly beat. But yeah, coming in at third place this week is Tamanang Cho. In second place, Finn.
1: Caleb Asbury, who I think has been, if I'm just looking back quickly, yep, he has been on this like 5 times.
0: Yeah.
1: He's going to be at the very tippity top in terms of the Fast Break Podcast MVP come the end of the season. But he had a very good game, Caleb Asbury. 29 points, 9 boards, and 4 assists for Caleb Asbury.
0: Yeah, but coming in at first place, unquestionably from the Tauranga Whai, Ruben Tarangi. 37 points, 8 rebounds. Could not miss.
1: No.
0: Absolute bucket. He comes in at number one this week. And yeah, like we said, there could be a correction. Could not be. But maybe next week we'll also maybe do a ladder update to see whereabouts each people are sitting on the leaderboard. But stay tuned for that. Yeah, that's our top three for Fast Break Podcast MVP this week. Thanks again for tuning in, guys. And yeah, we'll see you again next week for round 9 recap of the Sales NBL.
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7: Do love a bit of King's Birthday on this list, though, and it was fun yesterday talking to Susie Bates. She said all the teammates referring to her as Lady Bates. So she's not having a bar of it, apparently. But
8: what about Sir Santner?
7: I can see it. I can see it too. A test series win over England would be a great way to track in that direction, and it is the potential future Sir Santner, but right now he's just Mitch to us. Mitch Santner joins us on the line. A very good evening to you, mate.
9: G'day, Mitch.
10: G'day, guys. You like the little ring to that, eh?
7: Yeah, it sounds good, doesn't
10: Sir
7: it?
10: Sir Santner.
7: So, how is the England tour game, mate? Lots of speaking of titles, lots of lords in particular stadium lords. How is everything tracking there?
10: Yeah, it's good, eh? Boys, obviously met the boys here. Got here a couple of days ago, so. But boys got stuck in today. It was good. Sun was out. A little bit of rain next couple of days. So we'll see what that looks like. But yeah. It's always a different kind of feel when you come to a place like this.
8: Speaking of feel, how's that shoulder, Mitch? That shoulder recovered. What, did you go to Fiji, get some magic leaves on your shoulder and get it recovered, mate? Talk to us about your recovery and how's it feeling?
10: Yeah, I was kind of, when I did it, they were kind of saying that 12 weeks and I just said, I'll come back in four. So I think they're throwing that kind of Lazarus term around a little bit.
7: I bet they have. Because there's diagnosis for athletes, and then there's a diagnosis for Mitch Santner. I mean, doctors have to work on different schemes for you.
10: Yeah, I mean, we're on a bit of a sinking ship at Mumbai, so I thought I'd better get out there, land on my shoulder.
8: Wait, did you bowl against Vibal, mate? What about that Suravanchi kid? Holy hecka.
10: Yeah, I managed to miss that game doing my other shoulder, actually. It was a pretty good one to miss. It was like a 10-over game in Guwahati, and I think they got 150 or something.
7: Does he look 15 in the flesh? I mean, those of us are going, this feels like Pakistani passport, where he stays the same age for many years. How tell, like, what a

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12: We're going to do something here where we feel pretty passionate about on this show and across the station as well. The King's Birthday Honours List allowed the chance to celebrate some of the top end performers in New Zealand, including in sport. David Ellis from Tiako Racing became Sir David Ellis. Honours for Beatrice Famuina, Susie Bates, a lot that we've covered here on the station. But it's also what I love most is about the King's Birthday Honours List and New Year's Honours List is a chance to honour those who put in all the hard work at the grassroots level, do everything they can to keep our communities afloat and doing moving in the right direction. They don't do it with a big paycheck. They don't do it to get headlines. They do it just because they're extremely wonderful human beings. We're lucky to have them. One of those is Keith Bone, and he joins us on the line now. He has been honoured with the King's Service Medal for services to swimming, particularly in the Hawke's Bay, where he's been doing this on a voluntary basis for more than three decades. It's a very good morning and a congratulations to you, Keith.
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14: Thank you. 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
7: Time now to talk a bit of sevens and the Black Ferns sevens in particular. We're joined on the line now by the coach of said team, Corey Sweeney. Really appreciate your time, mate. Tell us, how are things for you guys at the moment? Whereabouts in the world are you? Travelling, I imagine, to the next destination for the World Champs?
8: Yeah, we've just had a 8-hour bus ride actually. So we went from Spain, and we've just landed in France, in Bordeaux. It was a good bus trip over the border. I think all 24 teams were in coaches on a convoy from one spot to the next. And it was while it was long, it was actually quite unique. And I think everyone embraced it. It was actually quite a good trip.
7: Yeah, 8 hours. That's a Kentucky with a difference. Hopefully not the way most Kentucky 8-hour bus rides go. But how is everybody pulled up after the disappointing, by the set of your standards, result in Spain?
8: There's certainly no hiding the fact that this group don't like losing, and there's certainly some disappointment in the group, and there's some strong reflections going on at the moment, which is good. You don't want to lose to learn, but I think when it's forced upon you, then it's an opportunity to learn quickly, and we needed to do that, to try and get up for the third and fourth game, and I think the ladies did really well for that. But in terms of bodies are good, minds are disappointed, but there's some fire in the belly to try and finish the series and make sure all the work that's happened in the season to date is showcased in the biggest moment.
9: Coach Izzy here. Appreciate you jumping on the show. Just we'll touch on that second half. The first half was absolutely flying. You get into the second half, you're up by 14, and you think smooth sailing. Was it more Australia turned up the dial, or are you going to more reflect and focus on yourselves and maybe some game management? What really stood out for you on that 8-hour bus ride for the girls to take a look at some clips?
8: Yeah, I mean, Aussie are a great side, aren't they? They're constantly in the battle, and you can never switch off. So we're never complacent in games against Australia. You know that they're a quality group, and they'll fight to the bitter end. So I don't think there was complacency, but certainly when we reflect on the game, there was probably six critical moments, and all six of those led to tries. Whether they missed tackles or kicking out on the full or running out late in the game, they're all moments that were critical.

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0: it was a great game, fantastic game, fitting top of the table clash. But did the Warriors let a great opportunity slip here? I know old mate Brian is of the very much glass half full about this. He thinks this is actually going to be the tonic for the Warriors, that the next time they play Penrith, they'll beat them.
1: Brian isn't glass half full. Brian's glass is flowing over the way he's talking about this. But, I mean, this is a Penrith side that didn't have Brian Toll, didn't have Isaiah Yeo, and didn't have Nathan Cleary. I mean, those are three big pieces that weren't in this Penrith team. So if you're a Warriors fan, or if you're the Warriors, you're going, this is when they're there to beat, to be beaten, and couldn't get it done.
0: Warriors had a couple out too, though.
1: Yeah, Capel. They did. Yeah, they had Capel and Mitch Barnett out. I think. But I think the difference here is that Andrew Webster went, we're not going to play these guys. He didn't include them in his 23 at all, whereas Ivan Cleary did have all his Origin players on the extended bench so he could bring them in if he felt like it. Didn't end up using them, didn't need to.
0: Okay, well, look, there's a bit of a wrap-up of what went on over the long weekend, and of course, as always, we welcome your thoughts on the Signet Powerbank text machine, 8833. 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Hey, listen, there's one here I've got to get to straight away. It comes from Mark, and it's to Dave Bilesky.
1: He did well.
0: Oh, man. So the bookie beater last week came up, and if you'd taken it, I think, what were the odds? Something like 900 to 1. So Mark, right, the incredible tips by your golfing expert on the show last week to pick both winners in the DP and PGA tours. We'll have Dave on tomorrow, and we will give him his due credit, because that was quite a sensational tip to tip both winners at those sorts of odds.
1: Mate, it's 900 to 1 if you'd put those two together.
0: Yeah.
1: And he tipped both. If you'd put those both together to win this thing, it would have been 900 to 1. So, yeah, Dave Bilesky knocks one out of the park yet again.
0: Yeah, and he'll be on the show tomorrow.
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6: Well, round 13 of the NRL and the top of the table clash did not disappoint.

0: played the song before the game, and yeah, it was a really cool evening.
1: Yeah, outstanding. I was actually going to ask you just before we get on to that Sharkies game, but Pat Carrigan and Guillemette Shabaski are both out now for some time. Carrigan looking at least 4 weeks, Shabaski probably closer to six. How big a loss are those for the Bronx ahead of that game against the Titans next weekend?
0: Yeah, they are. Well, I mean, they are big losses. They were a critical part to that grand final winning team last year. Paddy Carrigan is an elite middle forward. He's a loss for the Broncos, and he's a loss for Queensland too, just quietly. Yeah, Shibasaki hasn't been in his best form this year, but, you know, he occupies an edge of the field there that, you know, when he's on, he can be very good. So, yeah, going to be big losses. But yeah, look, the reality of the Broncos is they've got an enormous amount of debts, and they'll find someone to slot in there and get a job done. But when you've got the likes of Payne Haas in the middle of your field, and you know, you've got, you know, Reece Walsh out there, Adam Reynolds out there, you know, it's a pretty handy side.
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0: he didn't play State of Origin. I think it's regardless whether he plays State of Origin or not. He can play Origin and play for the Kiwis. 36 months, or 3 years, continuous residence in New Zealand to be eligible for the Kiwis. So he signed in 2020. He arrived in 2022, so he's in his fourth year. Wade Egan, Kiwis. That's going to be an interesting run. Which hooker gets named?
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10: Well, basketball's big dance is only a matter of 2 days away now after a gripping conclusion to the Western Conference final saw a very young San Antonio Spurs coming from a game down to win the last two against OKC and reach their first NBA Finals series since 2014. They'll take on the New York Knicks, who've had the relative luxury of sitting back and watching after they saw off the Cleveland Cavaliers in four straight. To look ahead to the finals, we're joined by our man in Chicago, the one and only Sam Brief. Morning to you, Sam.
11: Oh, good morning, guys. This is going to be such a great week of basketball. I'm so excited to break it down.
10: Well, let's look at the Spurs first and foremost, because they were a club, if you go back to the early 2000s, names like Duncan, Robinson, Parker, Ginobili, they were a dominant force. and now courtesy of a great haul in last year's draft and the presence of this freakish talent and the Frenchman Victor Wembanyama, they are back. Wembanyama, he is a super

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9: Certainly can. Little master into June now. So the sports news update's brought to you by Night and Day. Grab a hot drink from just $2 every Tuesday in June at Night and Day. Millsy, you're off the hot chockies though. So hot drinks, you might have to go just a wee cuppa.
10: Yeah, I've been off them 2 weeks there, Lash.
9: Oh, that shows as well.
10: Can you notice a difference?
9: Without question.
11: Shredded.
9: Yeah.
10: I had to pull up a wee gallop on Saturday morning, actually.
9: Why is that?
10: Gave me knees.
9: Yeah.
10: Just sore. And I try to be tough, like, that was one of my strengths.
9: Yeah.
10: Because I was shit at everything. So I had a bit of toughness. But I just couldn't box through it.
9: You couldn't box through it?
10: No, I felt like a right blouse, eh?
9: Real?
10: Yeah, I was really disappointed in myself.
9: Jeepers.
10: I actually walked into the house and had a stare at the mirror for a good 30 minutes just going, what is wrong with you?
9: Yeah?
10: Yeah.
9: Kids disappointed in you?
10: Well, I just thought, what if no bullshit Barnsley was watching?
9: Yeah.
10: He'd be really disappointed.
9: You wouldn't be in the 34-man squad.
10: Oh, wouldn't
9: that
10: they?
9: Is for sure.
11: Red light.
9: Yeah. Anyway, on with the headlines. A new bid to rescue Moana Pacifica has emerged with a consortium led by a Los Angeles-based tech multimillionaire exploring plans to relocate the Super Rugby franchise to Hawaii. It is understood the Hawaii-based proposal was separate from the Kanaloa rugby bid, which has been linked to previous efforts to secure their future. Instead, the bid is being spearheaded by what sources have described as a multi-million dollar consortium with Pacifica Heritage, who attended Stanford University in California. And seven-time Australian Open champion Serena Williams is coming back to professional tennis at the age of 44. Why bother, Kyle? You'll be rolling down the kookaburra soon enough. all the jukes. First up for the 23-time Grand Slam singles champion is the doubles tournament at Queen's Club, but Wimbledon and the US Open could be next.
11: Does doubles count?
9: doubles does count, supposedly.
10: Socially it does.
9: It does. Those are your headlines brought to you by Night and Day. Grab a slice of pizza, I presume, for just £3 every day in June at Night and Day.
1: No, it could be a chalky slice.
9: What's a chalky slice?
1: Like a chalky brownie.
11: Like a caramel slice. At your bakery.
9: I'd say it will be a slice, actually.
1: I would have thought so.
9: Yeah, I think it will be a slice.
1: I think if it was a slice, it would have said a slice of pizza, sorry. It would have said slice of pizza.
9: Yeah, you're probably right there. So there you go, Kyle. You can have a cup of tea and a wee bit of bacon.
1: Thank you. Yeah. Hi, Kyle. How are you?
10: He's at me today, isn't he?
1: It's an interesting mood around the entire office today, Milson.
10: Yeah, when I walked in, do you know what I noticed? Everyone was flat.
1: Just flat. So what are we going to do? Lift the mood today?
10: Produce flat interviews. I think that's what we'll do today.
1: No, we won't. We'll be up and about. How are you?
10: I'm good. Good to see you, little master.
1: Yeah, you too. Good weekend.
10: Yeah, it was all right.
1: Good.
10: Funny, not coming in yesterday.
1: Yeah, it was strange, wasn't it?
10: Yeah, it was good though.
1: Yeah.
10: And old Finball's there. Look at that. Look at Finball's. Athlete. When I look at Finball's, I think athlete. And my old mate Lashes there in the corner, whacking away on the buttons.
1: Sorry, what? I'm glad you said on the buttons.
9: Yeah. Bit of focus out of you, Kyle. I know you're all laughing about.
10: Well, I'm a bit flat, actually. But tell you who wasn't flat.
9: Well, I know who you're going to say.
10: I'll tell you who wasn't flat.
9: How flat wasn't he?
10: Eli Odenrein. I'll tell you what, when I was watching that performance on Saturday night, I think it was. Lashes, you and I have been pretty big on the kid.
9: Yeah, massive on him.
10: And I think...
1: Massive on him.
10: Well, it made me feel like that I was Bart Cummings and Lashes, my old mate there, is Tommy Smith. Picking the colts out as their weanlings, out in the paddock, running around. And everyone's just jumping on the bandwagon. I've seen the comments on socials. Here's Dane Coles 2.0. But I tell you what, the Blues... If the Blues had 22 other blokes with the same attitude, the same work rate, and the same commitment that Eli showed in his mere 27 minutes on Saturday night.
9: Yeah, give or take. A game high 16 carries, Millsy.
1: Didn't he get voted man of the match? And he played 27 minutes.
10: He was player of the match, 16 high the work rate, all in 27 minutes. If they had 22 other blokes that had that same attitude, they'd go a long way in this comp.
9: Yeah.
10: A long way in this comp.
9: Probably champions.
10: So, good on you, Eli. You're a good footballer.
9: I think he's the best player I've ever seen.
10: He is amazing. The only thing I want him to bring back into his game...
9: What?
10: ...is this time last year, fair dinkum, he had hair like Rod Stewart.
9: Yeah.
10: If he brought back the Rod Stewart hair... Who's his manager? Wheels, isn't it?
9: Joey Wheels, yes.
10: We need to get Wheels on the show to talk about how we can leverage off Eli at the minute. There's a lot of work to do.
9: I'd say he will bring it back because they obviously, the whole team whipped it off for Cameron Suofoa.
10: Yeah.
9: So I'd say
10: it'll come back.
9: It will come back.
10: Fair dinkum, you would think Rod Stewart was playing hooker for the Blues.
1: If he's the best player you've ever seen,
9: yeah.
1: Well, it's Dylan Pledger then.
9: Well, he hasn't done it at Super Rugby level, Dylan Pledger.
10: But he's a good All Black.
9: Yeah, exactly. Whereas Odenrein has. And, like, Millsy, you know my disdain for the Blues. But I was actually off the couch when the young Kiwi crossed over to score.
10: Twice?
9: Yeah, twice. Jeez, they should have awarded that second one.
10: How was that not a try second time round for the kid?
1: I knew you'd be up and about that.
10: This young colt, he's just got to stay true and he's going to go a long way.
9: Do you know what the best thing is, Millsy?
10: Go on.
9: He's a friend of the show.
10: He is a friend of the show. So all these other shows, eh?
9: Yeah.
10: Don't put him in your little... What's that little thing you producers do to, like, book interviews for the other shows?
9: Oh, yeah. Production chat.
10: Yeah, the production chat. So mornings, what are the other shows called? Breakfast, all that stuff. We have Eli.
9: Yeah, he's our guy.
10: For the rest of his career, he is our man.
9: Yeah.
10: So just stay clear, boys. Geez, wasn't Marco Manson good on the weekend? What a great name as well. 15-year-old kid in motorsport. I sat back with a couple of beers getting ready for the Warriors game and Marco Manson, the Kiwis 15, getting it done out in front, and I like his name the best. Marco Manson just rolls. We can work on that as well.
9: Yeah.
10: Now, on the weekend, Saturday morning, after I pulled up with a gammy fetlock, I took Frank for a walk around the village, Millsy's village.
1: Did he pull up better than you?
9: Well, yeah, well, that is the age-old question. Is Millsy walking Frank, or is Frank walking Millsy?
10: Tell you, I have Frank trained to the minute. Yeah. He's really lifted his game crossing the road. I should get this on film, actually. But
1: anyway, sorry to interrupt.
10: No, that's all right. We can dive into that, how to train a dog, a bit later on, maybe on a Tuesday feature, Finballs. But when I was out walking, I bumped to Mahesh Muralidhar. Now, who's that?
9: I don't know, Kyle, but I feel like you're going to tell me.
10: Well, he is campaigning for National in the Tāmaki electorate. So he's out there now doing that. He's shook hands, had a tea to the Blue Jacket National thing on.
9: Yeah.
10: Had a sidekick with him with another Blue Jacket. And they just knocked on 3,000 homes over the past 2 weeks, you know, doing the pamphlet thing. So I got talking. He asked me, hey, what are your thoughts on what's happening at the moment?
9: And you said, do you not know I'm the leader of the Common Sense Party?
1: I can't give you our ideas, mate.
10: Fair dinkum, this is the God honest truth. So we got talking away, and I wasn't holding back.
9: Yeah.
10: And then up Melanesia Road, about 40 metres away, a lady was on her bicycle, in a long dress on her bicycle, with a wee helmet on and a big baggy green...
1: Please don't say where I think this is going.
10: This is a true story. A big baggy green woolen jumper.
9: Yeah.
10: Riding her little bicycle up the hill. And I'm standing there talking with Frank, talking to Mahesh in his blue jacket from the National Party. Old Doris on the bicycle, she turns around and yells out. What's she yell out? She goes, "I'm not voting for you. Be kind." And she carried on. So I looked up. Mahesh turned around and goes, "Oh, who's that yelling out?" We looked out and we sort of just shrugged our shoulders.
9: Yeah.
10: I haven't mentioned the Common Sense Party yet by the station, Mahesh.
1: I thought she was going to yell out something about the Common Sense Party. Anyway, sorry.
10: So then I'm thinking, is she talking to me or is she talking to Mahesh? So I sat there thinking, why would an adult human yell that out on a Saturday morning riding her little bicycle in her pretty little helmet and long dress up the hill?
9: Mm.
10: Why would she yell that out? Like, it's not at school, primary school, Finballs, but she's a grown adult human yelling that out. And I carried on with Mahesh and then solved a few issues about law and order in Millsy's Village. Just a few things we could tidy up on.
9: Yeah.
10: And then I carried on, limped my way up the hill because they gave me lean.
9: Yeah.
10: So what did you think of that, lads?
9: Well, for a start,
10: yeah.
9: The way you've described this person on the bike, I think it's somewhat presumptuous calling her a woman. But also, secondly... maybe you should actually take Leafs out of her book, Judy or Gammy Fetlock, and get off feet and do cycling. Yeah, and be a, you know, bit of conditioning on the bike.
10: Yeah, but Frank will need to keep up. Just put Frank on the handlebars, you think?
1: I think Frank's the least of your worries at the moment, by the sounds of things.
10: But, you know, that's a true story. So I was talking to Mahesh. He'd done 3,000 door knocks, pamphlets, all that sort of thing. And obviously it's directed at him. He's wearing the blue jackets. And I was like, how does that person have the courage to yell that out? And, like, why?
1: Did you tell him about the Common Sense Party,
10: I haven't,
1: your policies?
10: Because we need to get a president in place. We need to get, like, just things... Like, we actually need to dial in on what we're campaigning for.
9: Mm.
10: So I didn't want to have those conversations with him. But he was all up and about. He goes, you need to come to a lunch. I said, yeah, you need to come to a lunch. But anyway,
1: So those are your observations, done and dusted.
10: Well, just an observation. How does a grown female yell that out to us? But, you know, Eli was very, very good. Eli was excellent. But not surprising.
9: Mm.
10: You know, people are up and about, but we've been seeing it for a year or so.
9: Yep.
1: We have been.
9: I'll tell you what was surprising, though, in a good way, Millsy, and that was the crowd there on Saturday night.
1: Very good crowd.
9: For a mediocre, or not a mediocre, what's the word?
1: The Blues had something to play for. The Chiefs had nothing to play for. Like, their season had been decided. They were finishing second no matter what.
10: Yeah.
1: I was exactly the same as you, Lashes. And then, obviously, Christchurch was sold out as well.
9: I think signs are heading in the right direction.
10: It was excellent.
1: Very good crowd.
10: But I just don't like the whole, and I get it, and if I was coach of those teams, I'd do the same thing. You rest your players ahead of the playoffs, and totally get it. And you can say Arsenal did the same thing once they wrapped the Premiership up, leading into the Champions League final on the week. They rest and rotate players around, but it still just doesn't feel right.
9: Mm.
10: But I get it. Not whinging, not complaining. Just how I was feeling at the time.
1: I was going to bring something up about Arsenal, but actually I might change my category.
9: Okay.
1: For what I've just thought of. Well, but anyway, that's coming up between 4:30 and 5, or 4 and 5.
9: Guy and I recorded Jono Gibbs a little bit earlier in the media window.
1: Mm.
9: And, Millsy, when the Hurricanes and the Chiefs rest a whole smorgasbord of players, right?
1: Mm.
9: And Clark Laidlaw got the performance that he got, but Jono Gibbs got the performance that he got.
10: Yeah.
9: Like, that's opposite ends of the spectrum, isn't it?
10: Yes.
9: I mean, Clark Laidlaw was rightly seething.
10: Yeah.
9: In the post-match press conference, he gave some boys an opportunity, and they fronted like that. Whereas the Chiefs boys, dead set, in my opinion, competition favourites.
1: You reckon?
9: Yeah. Wow. Based on that, that shows me that that group's matured. They are ready to go out there and take care of business now, the way that they performed in an understrength side.
10: It's a very good observation of yours there, Lash.
9: different opposition.
10: On point. Tell you what I do like about Jono Gibbs is I haven't had much to do with him. Drank a couple of pints with him back in the day when we sort of crossed paths.
9: Yeah.
10: But very, very calm operator in the box. I like that. When you look at, say, Laurie Daly, 8 days ago, or last Wednesday, emotional, on edge, living the roller coaster, compared to Jono Gibbs, just always appears calm to me.
1: Mm.
10: I like that.
1: Mm. That's a good point. You were going to say something?
9: No. Okay. It was an interesting set of circumstances for both those two coaches, I think, going into this week.
1: Makes things intriguing.
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15: 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Agenda 1.
9: Rightio, boys, something we haven't talked about yet is the Warriors-Panthers game on Sunday night. Where are you blokes' confidence levels at with the Warriors now in terms of a premiership?
10: Well, it was just a bloody good game of footy, Lashes. First and foremost.
1: I think it was the game of the season.
10: Very enjoyable watch.
9: Yep.
10: And the Warriors, I know there's a lot of chat from the Aussies, and you've got to take what they say as a grain of salt, going on about the players the Panthers were missing. Mm-hmm. And yes, they are key players. They keep like Cleary and what have you. Mm-hmm. Whereas the Warriors were missing a couple of injuries, but Mitchell Barney and Kate Well, who are big work rate players. I think the Warriors are definitely in with the right rule show, without question. I feel like they're going to lock up top four. And if you lock up top four, you're more than halfway there, without question. That's what the stats say.
9: Mm-hmm.
10: And I certainly think with the way they're playing, they got things wrong, big time on Sunday evening as well. They made some cock-ups that they can tidy up.
9: Yep.
10: They're excellent at times, like brutally excellent at times, but then they went flat at times. And if they can sort of improve in those areas, they'll give it a right rule shake.
1: I think I said to you on Friday when we were asked a similar-ish question, what we wanted to see from the Warriors this weekend. I think that was one of the questions in the agenda. I said I either want them to win or push the Panthers close. And they did exactly that. They pushed them all the way. And in reality, I think looking back, they probably feel like they could have, if not should have, perhaps won that game, the Warriors. The thing that stands out for me, and I'm going to talk about him in a later segment, I thought youngsters like Jacob Laban, I thought he was just magnificent in the weekend. Aaron Clark's the same. I've been really taken by how he's playing. I've been a little bit worried about Tamati Martin. I think he's been pretty darn good filling that. The one thing I've got a query about with him is can't kick overly long.
9: Mm.
1: So when the Warriors get caught five tackles on the sixth tackle and they're only 30 metres out from their own line, hard for them to really, they don't have anyone who can really send it deep into the opposition half, so that's one thing that I worry about. But Tane Tuopiki, another youngster who's very, very good. I think there are some young players there who are showing that they've got it at this level, and that's what you need in the NRL. You need your veterans who have proven it time and time again, alongside some youngsters who are showing that they can step up to this level, and I think the Warriors have got a great mix. I genuinely believe I've seen enough now to think that they can vie for this premiership.
10: I tell you what is very noticeable from the weekend in that fixture is that you see it when, and I give you jip about the Crusaders, when the Crusaders were consistently a really good team, and then look at the All Blacks when they were a really good team, and those good teams just, they just look a little bit above everyone else, like in situations and within a game. And you're kind of watching that game knowing that Warriors are second on the table. Warriors are a good team. But there are times there where the Panthers kind of looked, you got this under control.
1: They find a way.
10: Find a way. An attack and defence. You know, they get back into their system and their structure really quick. And they're able to shut things down exceptionally well. And that's what those good teams can really do. And All Blacks have shown that in years gone by. The Crusaders, when they're going good. Back in the day, Man United, when they were strong, when I was coming through watching them play. Like, those good teams just have a knack. The Australian cricket team, when they were going good, they just have a knack, and the Panthers have that in spades.
9: Mm. Beautiful.
16: Agenda 2.
9: Boys, on the wake of these broadcast deals, chats and all that, if your favourite sport, and I'd love to know the listeners' thoughts on this too, 8833, if your favourite sport went to streaming only, would your engagement and viewership drop significantly? So say if the NRL or Super Rugby was taken off Sky and went to streaming, would you not stop watching?

0: Rico Ioane.
1: Not in it.
2: Can't comment. I haven't seen enough of him. Right, I saw a highlight thing the other day running down the sideline.
0: Lucas Casey?
2: No.
1: No, I don't think so. Who's not yet.
2: Jeez, Lash.
0: Milty, I'm just throwing these out as points of discussion. Okay, it's not my opinion. Just relax.
2: Well, that's like lining up a golden slipper runner into the Melbourne Cup the following year. Come on, think about it, son.
0: Sam Derry.
2: Oh, yes.
1: Yep.
2: Yep.
0: Where is he?
2: He's just down the road. Of course he's flat. He's in the 23.
0: In the 23?
1: Or fifth, or starting 15.
0: Or squad.
1: Or squad. I think he's in... Who are your locks? I think he's in the 23. Might even be pushing to start.
2: I would think so. Fabian's out. Scott Barrett's L4, L5 disc issues.
1: Here we go again.
2: Yeah, I think... He's shown enough for me.
0: Rightio. Xavier Numea.
1: He's definitely in the squad.
0: Yeah, I'd say
1: he's pushing for the 23.
0: I'd say he's $1 to be in the squad, actually.
1: Yeah, 23. Yeah, I'll go 23.
0: Okay.
2: 23? MJ. Yeah.
0: Rightio. Finlay Christie.
2: No. And I've been his biggest supporter as well. I've been.
1: Who are your halfbacks then?
2: I've been Finlay's biggest supporter over the last 2 years. I would have, and you, oh, you'll like it, but there's a few people out there who won't like it. I'd have Kyle Preston in the mix.
1: No, I think you'd get a bit more support for Kyle Preston than you would for Noah Hotham.
2: It blows me away how he doesn't get. I know I played all right the other night, but Kyle deserves. I don't know. There's some more time out there.
1: Okay. I agree. No, he wouldn't be in mine either.
0: Rightio, Ruben Love.
1: Yep, and he starts, I think.
0: Starts? First test of the year?
1: Yep.
2: Damian McKenzie starts for me, but I'd have him, he'll be in and around it, yep.
0: Okay. Billy Proctor?
1: Squad?
2: This is where it gets tricky, because we don't know what the boys are going to go with, the combination slash.
0: I know, but this is not about what they'd go with, it's about what you'd go with.
2: Well, who am I saying at second five?
0: Well, Geordie Barrett.
2: Okay.
0: Knowing you.
2: Yeah.
0: Yeah.
2: He's a good footballer.
0: I know.
2: Drives the ball well too.
1: And then you're saying Quintupire.
2: Well, I like Quint at 12, yeah.
1: That's got to be a 12-13 combination no matter how you dice it.
2: I think he's gone under the radar a little bit this year, Billy. Mm. I think he's had a very good season, but he's not getting the accolades that others do.
0: Shay Fihaki.
1: Now that's an interesting one, because I'm assuming you're going to ask about Fihi soon.
2: Well, Fihi, well, he's staying. That's been decided, hasn't he?
0: Mm.
2: I watched Newcastle play last night. Why on earth he'll go up and play for the Newcastle Red Bulls would be beyond me.
1: Shay Fihaki, so good under the high ball. I think we need it. So he's got. I think he'd be in the squad somewhere.
0: Okay,
1: but I'm not 100% sure certain about that. But I think he would be.
0: Christian Leo Willey.
2: Interesting. Because he's played all right this year.
0: Yep.
2: And I think he's got good skills. But he just needs to raise it at the international level.
0: Mm.
2: You know, I feel like he takes his Super Rugby game to that level. When you're an All Black, you need to raise up another bar or two. And I don't think he's found a way to do that.
0: Correct.
2: But not to say that he can't.
0: Rightio. Josh Morby.
1: Well, he's definitely in the squad. He's such a good player.
2: Fair dinkum, have we named all 23?
0: No.
2: How many players have we gone through?
0: And last one here, Eli Odenron.
1: He's Millsy's captain, I think.
2: Oh, it's too early for him. We can't send him to the big dance to the Republic or anything like that this year.
1: Captain coach starts.
2: But if he's not off the bench this week, like...
0: Rest assured, Millsy, he is off the bench this week. Oh, and rightly so.
1: But as in starts?
0: No, he's off the point.
1: Yeah, right.
2: Yeah, we got player of the match, 16 carries in 27 minutes.
0: Millsy, not many blokes get best on debut, off the point.
2: 27 minutes.
3: Millsy and Guy.
0: Gee, they're good stuff, the old crumpet. I'm quite like this, though, boys. I go through phases of stuff.
1: Yeah? I see you've got off them already.
0: I haven't gone off, but I will in another turn or two. But... Yeah, a bit like Kyle Mills, I go off him sometimes and come back on him.
2: It's in the show.
1: Yeah, sorry, what?
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1: So what's the mood like going to be at the Blues HQ this week then? Well, off the back of another poor performance.
0: The bully I'm getting is Vern's all sunshine and rainbows. He's changed his tune. Vern's usually just, obviously, you know, stern Vern. But no, he's gone the other way, which to me screams like a Hail Mary. I still believe the bloke should have been punted a couple of weeks ago. But, Millsy, I'm going to say it, Kyle. I am going to say it.
1: No Fletcher Newell.
0: Millsy.
10: Will Jordan's resting up, icing his little leg.
1: And this is what we like. Keep going.
0: I'm saying is, I know the game's not won on paper, but what I'm saying is, when you go through players 1 through 23, there is no reason why the Blues should not...
1: Do this again. Come on, fellas. Do it again.
0: No, do it again. We're
1: go
0: not
1: on.
0: Doing that.
1: Make my day. Make
0: I'm
1: my
0: just
1: week.
0: Saying, It's absolutely bewildering that a 23 of that quality cannot somehow muster together a performance to go down and trouble us. I'm not saying go and win a

0: was on board the winner, goes to the rail and wins. That was a terrific ride. But off the back of our, I think it was in the headlines or a quick conversation earlier in the show, I'm actually going to put whoever it was who decided to schedule Arsenal's parade for being English Premier League champions the day after the Champions League final when they get beaten, and all the players, not all of them, but 60-70% of the players are on the bus going, well, we don't want to be here. We just lost the Champions League final. Like, this is not fun at all. So whoever decided that can get in the category, because that is terrible scheduling.
1: That is. I'd say it'd be World Cup commitments, to be fair to them. They'd have to
0: probably
1: be on the first flight out.
0: They should have done it either tomorrow. I don't know. Like, just poor.
1: Yeah. Speaking of poor, I tell you who were poor, and that's Premiership favourites, the Hurricanes. And they can get in the category for me. I think no matter which way you cut and dice it, you blokes concede 47 points on the eve of the finals. That ain't good. That ain't good. And they still had a decent enough team to go down there and make that game competitive. And when Clark Laidlaw gave some blokes an opportunity, it was their time to stand up and prove that, hey, we're knocking on the door to usurp our top liners. Jeepers. Absolute pants pulled down. Thought it was an embarrassing performance from a number of the players in that side, and they'll be really, really disappointed in that going into the finals. I mean,
2: they'll flick the switch, Lash.
1: I hope they do, because the competition needs them and all their glory to be going on a big finals run. But I just thought, jeepers, looking at what the Chiefs did, Clark will be head scratching going far out. That was very, very disappointing. So the Hurricanes, not the Hurricanes as a group, but that Hurricanes team that played on Friday night, can go in there for
0: okay.
1: me.
0: Well, there you go. That's the category done and dusted.
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5: 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Wade Egan, Kiwis. That's going to be an interesting run. Which hooker gets named?
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2: 18 and a bit away from 5 o'clock, Millsy and Guy on Sport Nation. We've done the cattery. Now we can find out who is celebrating this week with four people or things going into the penthouse. And are we renaming the penthouse, are we? Is that the rumour on the street? And is that rumour true?
3: Yeah, the penthouse has undergone investigations. Not investigations.
2: Renovations.
3: And has been rebranded and upgraded many facilities in it. So it's now six-star quality resort. And in the penthouse, there has been a new room where one of each of our four selections to go into the penthouse will not stay in the penthouse with the other three. They will go and stay in...
4: Like a suite.
3: Yeah, the Odin Rhine suite.
4: The Odin Rhine suite.
3: Yeah.
4: So it's like the Odin Rhine suite at the Ritz type thing.
3: Correct.
4: Okay.
3: Correct. So and one of our four ones gets to stay in the Odin Rhine.
4: Okay, shall I go first?
3: Yep.
4: Well, I'm going to put Eli Odin Rhine... He can stay in the Odin Rhine suite.
2: I think there's only one place he can go, isn't it?
4: For this week. We've already touched on it already. 27 minutes, 16 hit-ups, tackles, one try, should have been two, high work rate, committed to the cause, outstanding performance on your debut.
3: Brilliant. Rightio. Fimbles, who you got?
5: I had a couple things in mind. First of all, just want to chuck Spate Summit Ultra in here maybe today.
4: The old sports beer.
3: Oh, yeah.
5: Polish off a dozen of those and feel very fresh the next day, boys. So just got to chuck that in there. But I also just wanted to highlight former NBA player Ty Lawson. He put out this very good tweet. I think he needs to be put in the penthouse for it. Four things I'd rather do than be a Thunder fan. Play hide and go seek with Jeffrey Dahmer and abandon Chuck E. Cheese. Be a Temu parachute tester. Stick my expletive in a blender and lick a porta potty seat at Coachella. He'd rather do that than be a Thunder fan.
3: Okay.
5: Yeah, so shout out Ty Lawson on the behalf of everyone that doesn't like the Thunder. So, yeah.
2: So Summit Ultra?
5: Yeah, we'll put Summit Ultra
2: in there.
5: Yeah, good stuff there.
2: Okay. Eli Odin Ryan's going to enjoy rocking up to the penthouse to see a dozen Summit Ultra then. Yeah, that's good stuff.
4: He'll get through them pretty quick.
5: I'm sure he would.
3: They wouldn't even touch the sides, Kyle.
2: I alluded to it earlier in the show. I'm going to put Jacob Laban in there. I thought he was terrific on Sunday for the Warriors. Didn't have as many running meters, didn't have the most running meters as the person who had the most, I don't actually know who that was, the most tackles or anything, but I thought he was everywhere. I thought he had a fantastic impact on that game. A young guy, I won't put him in the Eli Odin Rhine category just yet, but I thought he was just magnificent against a very, very good Penrith side. So, I'm positive about the future when you've got a guy like that who's in your forward pack. So, Jacob Laban, you enjoy a week in the penthouse, mate.
3: Brilliant. Rightly so, too. Yeah, I was just tossing up. Do I put my Melbourne Storm back in? Are we back? Beating the Roosters, third place on the ladder. Great defensive effort.
4: The tricolours can be hot and cold
3: at
4: times.
3: They can be. That's why I'm a little bit hesitant. We'll just get a little bit more consistency out of the Purple Pride before I do that.
2: Still 6 points outside the eight.
3: Just relax. We haven't had a bye yet, okay? It's a false economy, that NRL ladder, okay? So who am I putting in? Boys, I'm actually going to have to put Moana in.
2: Fair enough.
3: The Brumbies had a bit on the line there.
4: Mm-hmm.
3: You know, they did a job. They could have jumped.

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1: A teenager on football's biggest stage. Pelé steps into a World Cup semi-final and tears France apart. Three goals and Brazil's World Cup history is born. Football has a new king in waiting and the world has just seen him arrive.
0: That was a Sport Nation Football World Cup moment.
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4: It is Tuesday lunchtime, 20 past 12. It's Jim Wayne and Simon Jordan live in TalkSport. Simon, news is coming in. Sir Kenny Dalglish has confirmed that he's undergoing treatment for a cancer diagnosis. The Liverpool icon shared the news via social media today, and he posted this message, and it appears, as can happen to people of Kenny's age, my age and others like us, not being expert when it comes to social media. He accidentally posted a letter from hospital that ended up on his social media.
5: Right.
4: So Kenny says, as my inadvertent social media post has indicated, I'm currently undergoing treatment for cancer. Unlike my mobile phone use, the treatment's going well. Ideally, this would have remained private because that's the way it should be, but my useless technology skills have forced my hand. Obviously, I didn't mean to make this matter public, so I'd appreciate the privacy of my family and myself are respected. As ever, thank you to the wonderful medical staff who have shown incredible care and discretion, not just for me, but for many, many others. They are a credit to themselves. The support, best wishes and love of everyone at Liverpool are and will continue to be with Sir Kenny and his family. That's one thing, and of course, only yesterday, Simon, we learned that Kevin Keegan,
5: the man he replaced at Liverpool,
4: Kevin Keegan has revealed that he had stage 4 cancer diagnosed in January, and says he's responding well to treatment.
5: Yeah.
4: So, dare I say it, my friend, you've been in that predicament,
5: sure.
4: And I remember in this very studio you were telling us about it.
5: I mean, both of these are iconic sportsmen. Both of them first-class individuals. Both of them have had a massive impact on

0: And I hope it's a turning point. If in a set on stage tonight, the tears, I'm not asking for symphony. I just told the world, I told everyone how I was feeling during the Premier League, and yeah, the biggest outcome is next to me. But yeah, I think, I don't know if my mum and dad were shocked because I didn't really speak to them about it as much as I did to Faith. And yeah, so they might speak to me tomorrow or the day after and just talk about it, because maybe I should have spoke to them. But you know, us men, we don't want to really talk. But yeah, I had to speak to Faith and tell her how I was feeling.
1: Faith being his girlfriend.
2: Right.
1: That was in a media conference, Simon, where it was all a bit more sedate and well-behaved. But on stage, after he'd beaten Humphreys, the broadcaster had to cut the interview short because of what was going on in the background, because Luke Littler was emotional. He went so far and didn't want to go much further, but he said he almost quit because of the abuse that he's been taking. I think darts fans have got to remember, this boy's just 19 years of age.
2: He's being paid like a man. So you can't ask people not to treat you in a way. This is the modern day society. I don't know why they're doing it. Maybe because he's always in front of them in a fast food concession. I don't know. Or because...
1: You always do that. You always jump on him because of his appearance and his overweight.
2: I think he should, as a young man, I think he should look after himself better. And I think he should want to look after himself better. And I want to be an example. I don't want to make him into a role model.
1: But that's not really... That's not helpful, Simon.
2: Well, I'm not trying to be helpful. I'm trying to be flippant. But in this instance, I look at him and think he's the number one dart player in the world. I remember the days when Eric Bristow was publicly vilified by fans because he used to walk on stage and court the atmosphere of the crafty Cockney and go against the audience and really go against the Jockey Wilsons of the world. And if you want to play in a man's game and you want to be paid like a man, then you accept the consequences of all the rewards and recognition. He is a strong character in his own right. I watched him the other day at the Wardley Dubois fight. He has got tickets on himself. He's not. He's not.

And you would have had a view at that time, knowing him as you probably do, of what he was likely to achieve at Liverpool. When you look at the time that he's been there and the achievements that he's had, are you surprised at what's transpired? Not just the losing of his job, but the performance in the second season. Do you look at it and say, well, he inherited Klopp's team, so he got lucky first time around? What's your overall picture of the 2-year circumstance in which he founded him against the expectation you may have had?

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0: This is Paul Hawksby and Andy Jacobs with you through until four here on Talk Sport. Where, Andy, what is coming up this afternoon? It is packed, isn't it? It's non-stop.
1: It is. It's exciting.
0: Yeah, it is.
1: It's loads. Coming up over the next 3 hours, John Barnes is here to talk England and tell us why he's reworked his iconic Italia 90 rap. Leicester legends Robert Huth and Wes Morgan also join us for a chat. And we'll discover why Arsenal have donated their old socks to a donkey sanctuary.
0: Yeah, I know. It's the story of the day. We're also interested in your Sunday morning incentives. More on that shortly. The Saints fan comedian Alistair Barry reacts to the club's Spygate statements today. And top boxing trainer Pete Fury will be popping in for a quick chat.
1: There's all this, plus the man that helped bring down Blatter, Simon Brodkin, makes a welcome return. And we'll look back on the heady summer of 66 with author Michael Calvin and Detail magazine contributor Mark Webster.
0: That's right, Detail doing a special World Cup edition programme size. More on that later.
1: Lovely.
0: 6 minutes past one. Good afternoon, everyone. Good afternoon, Andy.
1: Good afternoon, Paul. Good afternoon, everybody. And of course, it's very exciting. We're really into the real build up now for the World Cup.
0: Yeah.
1: And the papers mentioned today that the England team are wearing matching 230-pound tracksuits. It's part of the Nike Tech Fleece range, said to give plenty of warmth without adding bulk. Yeah, just what you need in 85 degrees of humidity.
0: It's very interesting. Harry Kane's already tied his tracksuit top round his waist and his T-shirt only.
1: They won't be wearing that at all. What are you talking about?
0: We're going to have a chat with Faye Crothers, who's already in Miami. So
1: she had to pack a lot of stuff.
0: It's about 35 degrees, and it's going to be a bit sweaty out there. So
1: I do. I am a fan of Sky Sports News. It's a very useful service, but it is funny when there's not a lot about. So today, I was watching it this morning when England got on a plane.
0: Yeah.
1: The plane landed.
0: Yeah.
1: They got off the plane.
0: Right.
1: It was hot.
0: Yeah.
1: Then it was muggy. Then there was a thunderstorm. Tremendous news. Pulitzers all round.
0: Well, I think you got to the nub of it. I'm sure that's not the way it was presented.
1: That's how it felt.
0: Yeah.
1: But never mind.
0: I've got a little something for the listeners to get stuck into today. I don't know if it's going to fly or not, but I'm sure that this is a thing. Luis Enrique told the players at halftime in the game the other day against Arsenal to be patient, keep trying. I said, if they do this and win, then I'll buy them all a Rolex watch like the one I'm wearing. And he proffered his wrist. And it's a fine timepiece.
1: Yeah.
0: It looks like one of those quite flash Rolex divers watches, you know.
1: Yeah, yeah.
0: So then there was a shot today of all the players putting their wrists in, all wearing their new Rolexes. So he lived up to it. So we often hear about these kind of incentives. You know, you get like sort of League One side. They're all off to Vegas when they get promoted or win the playoff. So I just wonder about incentives in the lower reaches of a Sunday morning.
1: It won't be a Rolex.
0: It might even just be a tenner behind the bar. But we were interested in the sporting incentives you were offered or offered as a coach or somebody who ran a team. Whether, even kids football. Maybe it was a bag of Haribo each for scoring the winner. But whatever it was, we were looking for sporting incentives at grassroots level. So if you can weigh in on those, that would be great. Talksport.com/H&J. Text to 81089. Tweet to TSH&J. 03717223344. The ones that you either offered or were offered. So we'll do some of those. Transfer news is starting to take off. You noticed all that starting to come in.
1: Yeah.
0: Are you a bit quiet on your front?
1: No,
0: it's mainly people you're turning down offers for, isn't it?
1: Yeah, I think they're going to get rid of a lot of players. They don't need any. You know, the thing is, they've got no Europe. They're only playing once a week like Tottenham. You only need...
0: Are there areas that need strengthening? Because, I mean, if you lose Enzo Fernandez, you've got Lavia, you've got...
1: Andre Santos. They've got players.
0: Casado, yeah. Yeah.

0: fans are. You tell me otherwise. Say you're going to march on the Etihad lit torches if it goes.
1: Oh, God.
0: And also, Hayden Hackney, not just for my lot, for Everton, a lot of other clubs. And Borough fans will tell you, you know, it gets to every window and people are after Hayden.
1: I haven't really seen him much. I did make a point of trying to watch him during the playoff game, but he was injured and he came on late.
0: He looks, he's that classic one of... I saw Jamie O'Hara talking about it. He said, we don't want to buy players from the Championship, but look at players that have come from the Championship. You know,
1: Morgan Rogers from that club.
0: I'll tell you what, exactly. Going back as far as Trevor Sinclair, Blackpool, when everybody stood there, could he do it at that level? So Jerry Francis jumps in for 750 grand, the rest is history. Bloke ends up as an England international. But, you know, Jared Bowen, Andy Robinson, lots and lots of players.
1: Oh, yeah, absolutely.
0: Lots and lots of players that come out of the Championship.
1: No question about it.
0: A lot of snobbery about Championship players.
1: It's true. Do you want to hear an Add Nothing letter from our old friend Ian Owen of Wallington?
0: Oh, yeah, go on.
1: I love Ian's letters. Yeah. They've never actually...
0: He just basically says what's happened.
1: Liverpool manager Arne Slot went from hero to zero after winning the Premier League last season.
0: Okay.
1: Tremendous. Yeah. Well done, Ian. Keep them up.
0: We are going to be crossing to a horse hospital / donkey sanctuary later on because many of the clients, many of the horses, donkeys, mules, etc.
1: Hey, clients.
0: What are they? I didn't want to say, I couldn't think of the word. I didn't want to say.
1: Customers.
0: Not customers. I don't know if they're paying. But they get looked after.
1: Inmates.
0: No, inmates isn't right. It's not. No. I don't think so.
1: Patients.
0: They're not patients. No, that's
1: a hospital.
0: Many of the. they'll come back to me. So anyway, the donkeys, the horses, the mules, etc., are wearing Arsenal socks.
1: Yeah.
0: And not as a celebration of winning the title.
1: No.
0: Or having a bit of a pop for losing the Champions. It's well, we'll find out. We're going to have a chat with the horse hospital in question. It's a very nice story, actually. Arsenal have stepped up and supplied them to Red Wings Horse Sanctuary. But we'll find out if there's any other clubs. I mean, a fair old way from the Arsenal training ground, so it's good that they've... Anyway, we'll find out more. And this is the point where Charlie would say, come on, let's have your horse footballers. We don't want your horse footballers. We don't want Jimmy Neighbour. We don't want that. We really don't.
1: You're going to get it now, you've said that.
0: But we do want to... About those incentives. I once won a pint of warm Labatt's Blue when I won the Northampton Pool Championship in 1997.
1: Oh, can't believe it.
0: Nice pint of warm Labatt's. My dad was our manager, says Shane from Plymouth, when I was a kid. I played up front, and every weekend, however many goals I scored, that's how many PlayStation games you would hire for me at Blockbuster for the week.
1: Wow. That's
0: good. That's a nice story. Thank you, Shane. The Sky Sports News commentary of the England plane landing in Miami was more enthusiastic than the moon landing, says Pete in Edinburgh. I should watch back, Pete, it sounds like.
1: It was.
0: And my Saturday side, Saxlinger, have won the local cup. Our manager promised us a night out, all paid for. In the end, he changed his mind and made us all do a charity car wash to raise money for a club whose manager had just won them the cup. Okay. Well, I'm sure you're going to ease a pint out of him at some stage. Talksport.com, text 81089, tweet TSHNJ as Luis Enrique buys all of his PSG players. Very smart Rolex diver watches that we're interested in. 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Talksport.com, text 81089, tweet TSHNJ 03717 233344. You can get in touch on that or anything else. We're going to talk Spygate in the first hour. Where's Morgan and Robert Huther up next? Leicester title winners, they played at the weekend. There was a reunion of the 5,000-to-1 boys. And John Barnes is going to join us in the studio as well in about 15 minutes' time. It's kicking off a busy show, first busy hour. We're here, as always, with Toolstation and the Toolstation Trade Club. 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

0: trial. The government's putting £20 million into the scheme, giving thousands more men access to blood tests to check their risk. Well, that comes as comedian Bobby Davro has urged men to get checked after revealing he has prostate cancer. The 67-year-old's encouraging men to have a PSA blood test, which can help detect prostate cancer early.
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0: Sir Kenny Dalglish confirms cancer treatment is going well and remorseful Eckhart remains in post. Ben's back at two.
2: Ow! 16 cities! Coast to coast, yeah. Every game, everywhere. Oh!

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From the first crack of the whip to the final stride at the podium.

0: there. I mean, where do you stand on him staying, and where do you stand on the statement? I'm sure you've watched it now from Tondereker, which says, kind of says, well, in Germany, this is not a big deal. It happens all the time, and I didn't know that. But surely someone within the club would have said, you know, Leeds got quite a hefty fine for this. We should be careful. I mean, something doesn't feel right.
1: Well, that's the thing, isn't it? I mean, on any level, ignorance is not a defence. Mm. But

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7: Do love a bit of King's Birthday on this list, though, and it was fun yesterday talking to Susie Bates. She said all the teammates referring to her as Lady Bates. So she's not having a bar of it, apparently. But
8: what about Sir Santner?
7: I can see it. I can see it, too. Well, a test series win over England would be a great way to track in that direction, and it is the potential future, Sir Santner. But right now, it's just Mitch to us. Mitch Santner joins us on the line. A very good evening to you, mate.
9: G'day, Mitch.
10: G'day, guys. You like the little ring to that, eh?
7: Yeah, it sounds good, doesn't it?
10: Sir Santner.
7: So, how is the England tour game, mate? Lots of speaking of titles, lots of Lords, in particular Stadium Lords. How is everything tracking there?
10: Yeah, it's good, eh? Boys, obviously met the boys here. Got here a couple of days ago, so. But boys got stuck in today. It was good. Sun was out. A little bit of rain next couple of days. So we'll see what that looks like. But yeah. It's always a different kind of feel when you come to a place like this.
8: Speaking of feel, how's that shoulder, Mitch? That shoulder recovered. What, did you go to Fiji, get some magic leaves on your shoulder and get it recovered, mate? Talk to us about your recovery and how's it feeling?
10: Yeah, I was kind of, when I did it, they were kind of saying that 12 weeks and I just said, I'll come back in four. So I think they're throwing that kind of Lazarus term around a little bit.
7: I bet they have. Because there's diagnosis for athletes, and then there's a diagnosis for Mitch Santner. I mean, doctors have to work on different schemes for you.
10: Yeah, I mean, it was. I mean, we're on a bit of a sinking ship at Mumbai, so I thought I'd better get out there, land on my shoulder.
8: Wait, did you bowl against Vibal, mate? What about that Suravanshi kid? Holy hecka!
10: Yeah, I managed to miss that game doing my other shoulder, actually. It was a pretty good one to miss. It was like a 10-over game in Guwahati, and I think they got 150 or something.
7: Does he look 15 in the flesh? I mean, those of us are going, this feels like Pakistani passport, where he stays the same age for many years. What a freak show to be 15 and that good. That's unreal.
10: Yeah, I mean, even if he was 25, it's still pretty good, the way he's sending it. But, yeah, no, he's still got a bit of a baby face, so he's definitely around that. But I guess, like, it's just the no fear. You know, they're just grooving a way of playing. And I think he hit Bumrah for his first ball for six or something. I think there was a little thing going on. I think he hit Joff, he hit Boom. So he's, doesn't matter who's bowling. If it's in the slot, it's off, by the sounds of it.
8: Oh, he's such a talent, and he's got a big old future. Every podcast I see on cricket is talking about the young kid. But let's talk about the series against England, Baz McCullum. They've had to regroup, a couple of new inclusions for him and his squad. So what is the focus for Rob Walter, you and the crew, Tommy Latham captaining the side? What's been the focus to ensure you're ready to and primed to take them on in this test series?
10: Yeah, I think it's just, you know, focusing on us and what we want to do and how we want to operate. There's obviously you know, a little bit more noise when you come over here, you know, with Test cricket and the English media. But I think that's what we can kind of fall back

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3: We're going to do something here where we feel pretty passionate about on this show and across the station as well. The King's Birthday Honours List allowed the chance to celebrate

0: know, they mix it up every week, but Saturday night was put a butter chicken and some naan bread.
1: Yes.
0: Okay. That was pretty good.
2: Nice.
1: Yeah, it's amazing, isn't it, how many of these rugby club feeds are designed to soak up a bit. Hey, Digger?
3: Yeah.
1: Yeah.
3: You got to soak it all up, mate.
1: The lasagna, the butter chicken, all the naan. That's the way.
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3: Time now to talk a bit of sevens and the Black Ferns sevens in particular. We're joined on the line now by the coach of said team, Corey Sweeney. Really appreciate your time, mate. Tell us, how are things for you guys at the moment? Whereabouts in the world are you? Travelling, I imagine, to the next destination for the World Champs?
4: Yeah, we've just had a 8-hour bus ride actually. So we went from Spain, and we've just landed in France, in Bordeaux. It was a good bus trip over the border. I think all 24 teams were in coaches on a convoy from one spot to the next, and it was while it was long, it was actually quite unique, and I think everyone embraced it. It was actually quite a good trip.
3: Yeah, 8 hours. That's

0: Football World Cup moment.
1: The last minute, the last chance. Ghana heading for the World Cup semi-finals until Suarez decides otherwise. Handballs it off the line. Red card, Suarez gone. Then the penalty, missed.
2: Oh, and he smashed!
1: Uruguay survives and win on penalties. And Suarez is the last man smiling.
0: That was a Sport Nation Football World Cup moment.
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8: Morning, champ.
9: Yeah, morning, TJ. How was your long King's birthday weekend?
8: I had a very good long King's birthday weekend. I still can't quite get used to calling it King's birthday. I keep going to say Queen's birthday.
9: Well, it was Queen's birthday for quite some time.
8: Pretty much all of my life up until about now in the last couple of years.
9: Yeah, exactly.
8: A heck of a lot going on, and looking forward to the show this morning. We thought we'd just have a little wrap-up like we do normally on a Monday morning. Last week we went with five. It wasn't enough.
9: No, the tight five wasn't quite enough. So
8: we're going to go six of the best this time.
9: Indeed. And given it is King's birthday weekend, it feels like it'd be remiss of us not to start with the honours list.
8: Well, exactly. Admittedly, I'm not much of a royalist, and as I say, I can't get used to calling it King's Birthday Honours, not Queen's Birthday, but still, a lot of fantastic people recognised across all walks of life, including some real sports heroes. A great stalwart of the thoroughbred industry in New Zealand, David Ellis, heads the list of sports people honoured over the weekend, the head of Tiako Racing. He's been made a knight companion, an honour he says can be put down to the work of a great team that he has around him. Others to be honoured include our first ever World Track and Field Championship gold medalist, Beatrice Famuina, former All Black and All Black selector, Earl Curtin, cricketers Susie Bates and John Sparling, Kiwis legend Fred Arcourt, McCoy, former Com Games shot put medalist.

0: It's a shame that Gabriel was the guy that in the end missed the decisive penalty after Raya had saved one, because he's had a tremendous season. Him and Saliba, a terrific combination in the middle of that defence. But look, I'm going to take EPL and making the final of the European Champions League. That's a pretty good season. I know they were at one stage in line for a quadruple and blah, blah. But I'll take that.
1: You'll take that as an Arsenal fan? All right,
0: absolutely.
1: There you go.
0: What is a little bit harder to take is a below par return for our sevens teams at the World Rugby Championship League in Spain. The men turned in a pretty dismal performance, including a 40-0 loss to Fiji in the quarterfinals before beating Spain to finish fifth. And the Black Ferns saw their 30-game winning streak end as they let a winning position slip against arch rivals Australia. Australia had lost a game in the pool that threw them onto New Zealand's side, which actually turned out to be a pretty good thing for the Aussies, because by beating New Zealand, consigning New Zealand to the playoff for third and fourth, which they won, they came back out breathing fire a bit, beat Canada. But that allows Australia to go on and win and go to the top of the championship table with one tournament left to play in France. In fact, it was a great weekend for the Aussies because they also won the men's title, the men beating South Africa in the

0: final. So Aussie, they, I guess when it comes to rugby, haven't had a heck of a lot to chant about in recent years, but that's a nice little double for their sevens team in front of what has to be said is a pretty mediocre turnout in Spain and Valladolid.
1: Yeah, it wasn't flash, was it?
0: No.
1: Just on that, I know we're going to get to Nisbo. We'll probably dive into this shortly, but Super Rugby regular season is done.
0: Yeah.
1: The top Australian team is the Queensland Reds, which I think a few sort of thought might happen, but everybody kind of was like, well, we say this every year and then the Brumbies come, you know, turn up. But the Brumbies didn't turn up this season.
0: No.
1: So they finished sixth. The Reds have finished fifth. The top four teams are all Kiwi teams, and there is, of course, a lucky loser after this weekend of games, and so we could see all four teams probably being Kiwis in the semi-finals.
0: Well, it could be. You just never know. But I thought, even with the emotional factor coming into it with Moana Pacifica, I didn't see them beating the Brumbies, and they did. And that's got to be, so they lose a place on the table, which means the Reds go up. And of course, we had a flip-flop too with the Blues dropping from third to fourth. I mean, it was just a few weeks ago we were talking about the Blues battling away near the top of the table. They end up in fourth place, so there's something on there. We'll talk about that with Nisbo in a moment. But yep, that was the weekend's action in the rugby. And of course, the Rugby League Warriors. I've got to get your take on this. We'll talk to Matt Rogers later on. But what, it was a great game, fantastic game, fitting top of the table clash. But did the Warriors let a great opportunity slip here? I know old mate Brian is of the very much glass half full about this. He thinks this is actually going to be the tonic for the Warriors, that the next time they play Penrith, they'll beat them.
1: Brian isn't glass half full. Brian's glass is flowing over the way he's talking about this. But, I mean, this is a Penrith side that didn't have Brian Toole, didn't have Isaiah Yeo, and didn't have Nathan Cleary. I mean, those are three big pieces that weren't in this Penrith team. So if you're a Warriors fan, or if you're the Warriors, you're going, this is when they're there to beat, to be beaten, and couldn't get it done.
0: Warriors had a couple out too, though.
1: Yeah, Capel. They did. Yeah, they had Capel and Mitch Barnett out. I think. But I think the difference here is that Andrew Webster went, we're not going to play these guys. He didn't include them in his 23 at all, whereas Ivan Cleary did have all his Origin players on the extended bench so he could bring them in if he felt like it, didn't end up using them, didn't need to.
0: Okay, well, look, there's a bit of a wrap-up of what went on over the long weekend, and of course, as always, we welcome your thoughts on the Signet Powerbank text machine, 8833. 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Hey, listen, there's one here I've got to get to straight away. It comes from Mark, and it's a to Dave Bileski.
1: He did well.
0: Oh, man. So the bookie beater last week came up, and if you'd taken it, I think, what were the odds? Something like 900-1. So Mark, right, incredible tips by your golfing expert on the show last week to pick both winners in the DP and PGA tours. We'll have Dave on tomorrow, and we will give him his due credit, because that was quite a sensational tip to tip both winners at those sorts of odds.
1: Mate, it's 900-1 if you'd put those two together.
0: Yeah.
1: And he tipped both. If you'd put those both together to win this thing, it would have been 900-1. So, yeah, Dave Bileski knocks one out of the park yet again.
0: Yeah, and he'll be on the show tomorrow.
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7: Well, round 13 of the NRL and the top of the table clash did not disappoint in terms of the spectacle anyway. Not so much if you're a hardcore Warriors fan, although Mr. Glass Overflowing out there thinks it's a portent of great things to come. But yeah, in the end, Penrith won it 20-18. It was a terrific match. To talk us through that and the rest of the weekend's action, well, former Sharks, Titans, Queensland State of Origin, Australia, the Waratahs, World Cup Wallabies, and now an outstanding commentator for SENQ, Matt Rogers. Morning, Matt.
8: Oh, good morning, team. How are we?
7: Yeah, great. And we've been discussing all morning this match that the Warriors and Penrith had at the weekend. In the end, 20-18. We're trying to figure out here whether it was one that the Warriors could have, should have won. Did they let a great opportunity in the circumstances slip away? What's your take on it?
8: My take is that you Warriors fans have nothing to worry about. I think you've got a great team, and I think, look, it could be a grand final preview. There's a few teams that can get there and get the job done, and the Warriors are certainly one of them. I don't think you've got anything to worry about after that performance on the weekend.
7: One of the things that was really impressive to me when the Warriors were going well was just some of the pinpoint kicking of Chanel Tevita-Harris, the placement of his high kicks and the pressure that put on the Penrith backfield. He was impressive in this game.
8: He was. He has been all year, to be honest. Tanner Boyd obviously has been getting a lot of credit prior to his injury, but Chanel Harris-Tevita has been phenomenal. Tamate Martin, when he's come in, has done a great job, and you've still got a Ferrari sitting in the garage in Luke Metcalf. So, plenty of ammunition there if needed. But look, the Warriors are very impressive. They've been very impressive all year. They're doing the little things right. You know, they're holding the ball, they're kicking well, they're defending well. And I'll tell you what, can finish when they need to.
7: Yeah, the great debate going on here is who was more weakened. Was it Penrith through their

0: 4 weeks, Schabowski probably closer to six. How big a loss are those for the Bronx ahead of that game against the Titans next weekend?
1: Yeah, they are. Well, I mean, they are big losses. They were a critical part to that grand final winning team last year. Paddy Carrigan is an elite middle forward. He's a loss for the Broncos and he's a loss for Queensland too, just quietly. Shibusaki hasn't been in his best form this year, but, you know, he occupies an edge of the field there that, you know, when he's on, he can be very good. So, yeah, going to be big losses. But yeah, look, the reality of the Broncos is they've got an enormous amount of depth and they'll find someone to slot in there and get a job done. But when you've got the likes of Payne Haas in the middle of your field and, you know, you've got, you know, Reece Walsh out there, Adam Reynolds out there, you know, it's a pretty handy side.
2: Millsy and Guy.
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9: Well, basketball's big dance is only a matter of 2 days away now after a gripping conclusion to the Western Conference final saw a very young San Antonio Spurs coming from a game down to win the last two against OKC and reach their first NBA Finals series since 2014. They'll take on the New York Knicks, who've had the relative luxury of sitting back and watching after they saw off the Cleveland Cavaliers in four straight. To look ahead to the finals, we're joined by our man in Chicago, the one and only Sam Brief. Morning to you, Sam.
10: Oh, good morning, guys. This is going to be such a great week of basketball. I'm so excited to break it down.
9: Well, let's look at the Spurs first and foremost, because they were a club, if you go back to the early 2000s, names like Duncan, Robinson, Parker, Ginobili, they were a dominant force. And now, courtesy of a great haul in last year's draft and the presence of this freakish talent and the Frenchman, Victor Wembanyama, they are back. Wembanyama, he is a superstar at a very young age.
10: He's beyond a superstar at this point. I mean, he's the type of guy that has actually transcended from superstar status to he is among the faces of the league status. And that is a category that has only been inhabited in the last couple of decades by names like LeBron James, Kevin Durant, Steph Curry, right? And now Victor Wembanyama is taking over as one of the faces of the league. I mean, we didn't necessarily think he would be in the NBA Finals this early, but here he is at 22 years old in year three, just four games away from winning a title.
9: Well, he's a freak, really, isn't he? He's 7'4".
10: Yeah.
9: Big man, strong in the paint, but actually against OKC also showed out with some great outside shooting.
10: Yeah, he did. That's the incredible thing. I mean, we have seen tall, massive players in the

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6: Certainly can. Little master into June now. So the sports news update's brought to you by Night and Day. Grab a hot drink from just $2 every Tuesday in June at Night and Day. Millsy, you're off the hot chockies though. So hot drinks, you might have to go just a wee cuppa.
7: Yeah, I've been off in 2 weeks there, Lash.
6: Oh, it shows as well.
7: Can you notice a difference?
6: Without question.
8: Shredded.
6: Yeah.
7: I had to pull up in my wee gallop on Saturday morning, actually.
6: Why is that?
7: Gave me knees.
6: Yeah?
7: Just sore. And I tried to be tough, like, that was one of my strengths.
6: Yeah.
7: Because I was shit at everything. So I had a bit of toughness. Yeah. But I just couldn't box through it.
6: You couldn't box through it?
7: No, I felt like a right blouse, eh?
6: Real?
7: Yeah, I was really disappointed in myself.
6: Jeepers.
7: I actually walked into the house and had a stare at the mirror for a good 30 minutes just going, what is wrong with you?
6: Yeah?
7: Yeah.
6: Kids disappointed in you?
7: Well, I just thought, what if no bullshit Barnsley was watching?
6: Yeah.
7: He'd be really disappointed.
6: You wouldn't be in the 34-man squad.
7: Oh, wouldn't
6: that
7: be?
6: That is for sure.
8: Red light.
6: Yeah. Anyway, on with the headlines. A new bid to rescue Moana Pacifica has emerged with a consortium led by a Los Angeles-based tech multimillionaire exploring plans to relocate the Super Rugby franchise to Hawaii. It is understood the Hawaii-based proposal was separate from the Kanaloa rugby bid, which has been linked to previous efforts to secure their future. Instead, the bid is being spearheaded by what sources have described as a multi-million dollar consortium with Pacifica Heritage, who attended Stanford University in California. And seven-time Australian Open champion Serena Williams is coming back to professional tennis at the age of 44. Why bother, Kyle? You'll be rolling down the Kookaburra soon enough.
7: All the jukes.
6: Yeah, all the jukes. First

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0: Yeah, I think it will be a slice.
1: I think if it was a slice, it would have said, a slice of pizza, sorry, it would have said slice of pizza.
0: Yeah, you're probably right there.

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1: 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Agenda 1.
12: Rightio, boys, something we haven't talked about yet is the Warriors-Panthers game on Sunday night. Where are you blokes' confidence levels at with the Warriors now in terms of a premiership?
13: Well, it was just a bloody good game of footy, Lashes. First and foremost.
14: It was the game of the season.
13: Very enjoyable watch.
12: Yep.
13: And the Warriors, I know there's a lot of chat from the Aussies, and you've got to take what they say as a grain of salt, going on about the players the Panthers were missing. Mm-hmm. And yes, they are key players. They keep like Cleary and what have you. Mm-hmm. Whereas the Warriors were missing a couple of injuries, but Mitchell Barney and Capewell, who are big work rate players. I think the Warriors are definitely in with the right raw show, without question. I feel like they're going to lock up top four. And if you lock up top four, you're more than halfway there. Without question, that's what the stats say.
12: Mm-hmm.
13: And I certainly think with the way they're playing, they got things wrong. Big time on Sunday evening as well. They made some cock-ups that they can tidy up.
12: Yep.
13: They're excellent at times, like brutally excellent at times, but then they went flat at times.

0: Lister.
1: Oh, Lister. Well, Lister, the beauty about Lister, we can actually save money on per diems because we don't have to take as many players and he can just be the four pack.
0: Common sense party members.
1: Yeah, I think there's a few people. He's been amazing. And just because you've played well doesn't give you the right. There's other people that have been there, done that, and are still in the country. Like, he doesn't jump Duplessis. He doesn't jump Arty.
2: Hmm.
1: So,
2: he's
1: going to carry the bags?
2: Yeah. I know what you mean. I think his work rate was down on the weekend too, but the bottom line is with Anton Seguin and his size, when you go to rugby's greatest rivalry and you got Sia Khaleesi coming around the corner with Malcolm Marks latching onto him.
0: Yep, it's a fair point.
2: You got to get your body in front and win a collision, and I just don't know if he's going to do that.
1: See, my mate's injured.
2: Who?
0: Sasha Feinberg.
1: Sasha Feinberg.
2: He's your mate, is he?
1: He's my mate, because remember I was having beers with Bobby Skinstad watching that test match last year, and he said
2: he's a tosser.
1: He will eclipse Dan Carter.
2: Yeah, they love him over there. I'm keen to get him back for the rivalry just so we can shut him up. Rightio, moving right along. Rico Ioane.
0: Not in it.
1: Can't comment. I haven't seen enough of him. Right, I saw a highlight thing the other day running down the sideline.
2: Lucas Casey?
1: No,
0: I don't think so. Not yet.
1: Gee slash.
2: Milsey, I'm just throwing these out as points of discussion. Okay, it's not my opinion. Just relax.
1: Well, that's like lining up a golden slipper runner into the Melbourne Cup the following year. Come on, think about it, son.
2: Sam Derry.
1: Oh, yes.
0: Yep.
1: Yep.
2: Where is he?
1: He's just down the road. Of course he's flat. He's in the 23.
2: In the 23?
0: Or starting 15.
2: Squad.
0: Or squad. I think he's in... Who are your locks? I think he's in the 23. Might even be pushing to start.
1: I would think so. Fabian's out. Scott Barrett's L4, L5 disc issues.
0: Here we go again.
1: Yeah, I think... He's shown enough for me.
2: Rightio. Xavier Numea.
0: He's definitely in the squad.
2: Yeah, I'd say
0: he's pushing for the 23.
2: I'd say he's $1 to be in the squad, actually.
0: Yeah, 23. Yeah, I'll go 23.
2: Okay.
1: 23? MJ. Yeah.
2: Rightio. Finlay Christie.
1: No. And I've been his biggest supporter as well.
0: Who are your halfbacks then?
1: I've been Finlay's biggest supporter over the last 2 years. I would have, and you will like it, but there's a few people out there who won't like it. I'd have Kyle Preston in the mix.
0: No, I think you'd get a bit more support for Kyle Preston than you would for Noah Hotham.
1: It blows me away how he doesn't get... I know I played all right the other night, but Kyle deserves, I don't know, there's some more time out there.
0: Okay. I agree. No, he wouldn't be in mine either.
2: Rightio, Ruben Love.
0: Yep, and he starts, I think.
2: Starts? First test of the year?
0: Yep.
1: Damien McKenzie starts for me, but I'd have him. He'll be in and around it, yep.
2: Okay. Billy Proctor?
0: Squad?
1: This is where it gets tricky, because we don't know what the boys are going to go with, the combination slash.
2: I know, but this is not about what they'd go with, it's about what you'd go with.
1: Well, who am I saying at second five?
2: Well, Geordie Barrett.
1: Okay.
2: Knowing you.
1: Yeah.
2: Yeah.
1: He's a good footballer.
2: I know.
1: Drives the ball well too.
0: And then you're saying Quintupire.
1: Well, I like Quint at 12, yeah.
0: It's got to be a 12-13 combination no matter how you dice it.
1: I think he's gone under the radar a little bit this year, Billy.
2: Mm.
1: I think he's had a very good season, but he's not giving the accolades that others do.
2: Shay Fihaki?
0: Now, that's an interesting one, because I'm assuming you're going to ask about Fihi soon.
1: Well, Fihi, he's staying, but that's been decided, hasn't he?
2: Mm.
1: I watched Newcastle play last night. Why on earth he'll go up and play for the Newcastle Red Bulls would be beyond me.
0: Shay Fihaki, so good under the high ball. I think we need it. So he's got I think he'd be in the squad somewhere.
2: Okay.
0: But I'm not 100% sure certain about that, but I think he would be.
2: Christian Leo Willey.
1: Interesting. Because he's played all right this year.
2: Yep.
1: And I think he's got good skills. But he just needs to raise it at the international level.
2: Mm.
1: You know, I feel like he takes his Super Rugby game to that level. When you're an All Black, you need to raise up another bar or two. And I don't think he's found a way to do that.
2: Correct.
1: But not to say that he can't.

0: Rightio. Josh Morby.
1: Well, he's definitely in the squad. He's such a good player.
2: Fair dink of it. Have we named all 23?
0: No.
2: How many players have we gone through?
0: And last one here, Eli Odenron.
1: He's Millsy's captain, I think.
3: Oh, it's too early for him. We can't send him to the big dance to the Republic or anything like that this year.
1: Captain coach starts.
3: But if he's not off the bench this week, like...
0: Rest assured, Millsy, he is off the bench this week. Oh, and rightly so.
1: But as in starts?
0: No, he's off the point.
1: Yeah, right.
3: Yeah, we got player of the match, 16 carries in 27 minutes.
0: Millsy, not many blokes get best on debut, off the pint.
3: 27 minutes. Afternoons
4: with Steffi. Wade Egan is eligible for the Kiwis. They said if he didn't play State of Origin, I think it's regardless whether he plays State of Origin or not, he can play Origin and play for the Kiwis. 36 months, or 3 years, continuous residence in New Zealand to be eligible for the Kiwis. So he signed in 2020. He arrived in 2022. So he's in his fourth year. Wade Egan, Kiwis. That's going to be an interesting run. Which hooker gets named?
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0: thought it was an embarrassing performance from a number of the players in that side, and they'll be really, really disappointed in that going into the finals. I mean,
1: they'll flick the switch, Lash. Don't worry about it.
0: And I expect them to.
1: And I hope
0: they do, because the competition needs them and all their glory to be going on a big finals run. But I just thought, jeepers, looking at what the Chiefs did, Clark will be head-scratching going far out. That was very, very disappointing. So the Hurricanes, not the Hurricanes as a group, but that Hurricanes team that played on Friday night, can go in there for
2: okay.
0: me.
2: Well, there you go. That's the Cattery done and dusted.
3: 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Kickoff 9:35 Saturday night. Thanks to our mates at SEN.
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0: and end up going out was a brilliant way to go.
1: Well, that is an incredible turnaround for them. They have spent probably 3 weeks in this season in the cattery.
0: Yeah.
1: And now they find themselves in the penthouse, and deservedly so. It was a great performance.
0: It was.
2: So have I seen a few headlines over the past couple of days that there's a lifeline there for them?
0: Yeah.
1: Potentially, yeah.
0: Yeah, Winston or some Stanford, Californian, American. East Coast, West Coast multimillionaire wants to get them out of Hawaii.
2: Oh, yeah.
0: Yeah, which makes sense, Kyle.
2: Be a good road trip, that.
0: Direct flight. Good time zone.
2: Yeah, good time zone.
0: Oh, I'd be happy to see it, to be quite Francis.
1: Someone wants to put Woolworths in the penthouse because they have crumpets on special for $3, just for you, Lash.
0: Had a couple of crumpets yesterday. Gee, they're good stuff. Gee, they're good stuff, the old crumpet. Oh, I'm quite like this, though, boys. I go through phases of stuff.
1: I see you got off them already.
0: Nah, not, I haven't gone off, but I will in another turn or two. Okay. But, yeah, a bit like Kyle Mills, I go off him sometimes and come back on him.
2: That's in the show.
1: You sorry, what? Yeah. Oh, yeah. Might take a break there. Yeah. 13 away from 5. Bills here, God, Sport Nation. We will come back and get to a few of your texts.
0: Looking good today, Kyle.

0: Sport Nation Football World Cup moment. From deep inside his own half, the little Argentine genius sets off. Past one, two, three, four Englishmen he goes. Mesmerizing run ends with a sublime finish, and Diego Maradona scores the greatest ever goal on the World Cup stage. That was a Sport Nation Football World Cup moment.
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6: Finn James.
7: Will Tremaine.
6: Welcome back into another episode. Yet again, going to be covering off the NZNBL, Will, as we always do. And the NBA Finals, oh my goodness, it's here.
7: The alien has arrived, Finn James.
6: To say the least.
7: And yeah, I think we're going to be getting used to him for the next decade and a half.
6: Yeah.
7: As long as injuries can't hold him back.
6: That was a bloody good game seven yesterday. If you didn't tune into it, I would highly suggest going to watch the highlights. But of course, we'll be getting into that a bit later. Different episode today. Unfortunately, no interview. A few things just didn't line up today. So unfortunately, we didn't have an interview on the podcast today, but fear not. We've still got jam-packed content for you. We're going to start off with the NZNBL, of course, the latest round, but with the Tall Blacks playing in about a month's time against the Philippines at Spark Arena and Guam at Event Finder Stadium, we're going to give you our 12-man squad, our probably quite early prediction for this window that's coming up to the best of our ability.
7: There's so many names. So like we have a bunch of honorable mentions on there as well, because we just couldn't leave some people out, but we'll definitely dive into that and hopefully it will line up somewhat with what the actual squad is.
6: Yeah, I'm sure Judd and Fitchett and Quinn, they've all probably kind of decided who they're going to pick. And I'm sure the squad is probably going to come out sooner rather than later, because the Boomers squad actually just came out moments before we hit record on the podcast. So
7: yeah.
6: I think we're going to also go through that, kind of share our thoughts for their window as well. But yeah, that'll be in the next segment. We're going to start off with the NZNBL this time around rather than having an interview. Another jam-packed round. Some of the teams in this league are becoming a little bit more stacked as they find their feet, I reckon, Will. And some players returning from injury, overseas duties as well. And I think we're starting to kind of figure out who I think we'll likely see when it comes to the final, Will. I'm not even going to lie. It could be the earliest prediction ever, but it's looking like it could be this way that I'm kind of seeing it. I don't know about you.
7: Yeah, two teams are definitely making a case, kind of standing above the rest, in my opinion. And, I mean, they've only just both gotten fully healthy as well. And so I think there's another level that both of these teams can take. But we'll get into it in round eight of NZNBL. So we'll start off with the first game of the round. Manawatu Jets got a win over the Taranaki Airs, 89-77 on the road. We did talk about this road trip they were having with Corey last week. So yeah, managed to get the win over the Airs. The return of Ty Webster, Finn. Corey did allude to it last week. Came sooner than I thought, but yeah, he came back. 16 points, 6 assists, 4 rebounds, 7 for 9 from the field, all off the bench as well. So, I mean, doing what we expected this early on. It looks like that injury isn't limiting him too much. I think there's big expectations for Ty Webster this season, especially considering how good he was for the Breakers last year.
6: I 100% agree with you, Will. And this is a team now that I think is going

0: Speaking
1: Who stood
0: of
1: out? Who stood out?
0: Caleb Asbury.
1: Yeah.
0: I mean, as he does every week. 29 points, 9 rebounds, 4 assists, 10 for 16. He seems to be efficient single week as well. And then Rylan Jones, his guard, backcourt teammate, 18 points, 7 assists on 7 for 12. Yeah. So also very efficient game. And then we also just mentioned Tobias and Max off the bench, both still finding their footing. I think they had 9 points.

0: Yeah.
1: Him and C Webb, surely.
0: Yeah, I agree.
1: But yeah, even Ross Batch has been putting it together this season. He's been severely, like, not severely impressive, really impressive for the Nuggets. And considering what they were doing last year, the Nuggets have been pretty damn good, Will.
0: I agree.
1: Let's have a look at the ladder, though. As we alluded to, two teams that are, that are at the top. Southland, number one. They're 8 wins on the trot, so, nobody can beat them. And the Auckland Tuatara Dé Danann are 8-2. They're just behind them, 1 game in hand. And then the Rams, also 8-2. And then you take 2 wins off that and you get the Saints in fourth, the Nuggets in fifth, 9-5. And the, 5-4. I was completely doing that wrong.
0: You were reading the games played.
1: Yeah, that's right. Southland 9-2, Auckland 8-2, Canterbury 8-2, Wellington 6-3, Nuggets 5-4. And this is when it starts to drop off. Franklin 4-6, Jets 4-7. So that's the 6-7 spot. Jesus. It's wide open. A lot of teams can definitely make a push to make the playoffs, but that top echelon, man, the Sharks, the Tuatara, and the Rams, they're all really just up there just killing
0: everyone.
1: Any
0: team in the league can still make that sixth spot, and that's why you're seeing teams make moves still, like the Jets picking up Shane Gatlin.
1: Yeah.
0: Because, that sixth spot's open to anyone, even the five spot. There's still plenty of games to go.
1: 100%.
0: This table is still up for grabs, all these positions. But yeah, it's going to be interesting to see how the rest of the season.
1: Who wins tonight? Jets, Saints. In Manawatu, I think.
0: I gotta go with the Saints still. Yeah. I think the Jets are looking scary. Like we mentioned before, that they're starting to get fully healthy. The Webster Bros are back. Their imports have looked good, but I think the Saints still, at this current moment, still just have the firepower. Elijah Pepper, probably the best player in the league. I think he gets the job done for them.
1: I agree. Yeah, I'm on the Saints train here. I think they're a scary good team still, regardless. And they're probably going to get the dub, Will. I really do think. We're going to take a quick break here. We're going to be giving our Tall Black squad. You better stay tuned for this. This is some good stuff, and it's going to come out very soon. But yeah, after this break, we're going to give you our Tall Black squad, the theoretical one with a few honorable mentions.
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4: Wade Egan is eligible for the Kiwis. They said if he didn't play State of Origin, I think it's regardless whether he plays State of Origin or not. 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So he signed in 2020. He arrived in 2022, so he's in his fourth year. Wade Egan, Kiwis. That's going to be an interesting run. Which hooker gets named?
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0: in Australia and didn't make the Boomers, and then realized, oh, maybe I want to come play for the Tall Blacks. 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Maybe Preston Legasic's the same.
1: And all due respect to these players, but like Preston Legasic's probably not making the Boomer squad. I could be completely wrong.
0: He is not in the squad.
1: Yeah, no, he's not. 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

0: exact same thing about the Thunder last season after they won the chip.
1: I didn't.
0: I did.
1: They don't have a Wemby. They have a wannabe Wemby.
0: They have a Shai Gilgeous-Alexander, though, who's a back-to-back MVP. Like, beating the Thunder was a big deal for the Spurs. Like you said, this is probably your finals, right?
1: Yeah.
0: It's probably my finals as well. This is the finals in general is going to be really good. Like Madison Square Garden, the Knicks fans. Like, you got a slightly older team that who are experienced versus the young guns of San Antonio playing for a coach who's literally like 39 years old and Mitch Johnson. Greg Popovich is still around. Like, how good would it be to cap off Greg Popovich's career potentially? I don't know how. Obviously, he's not a coach anymore, but still in and around the team. Like, he has a lot of love for these players. How good would it be to kind of have this new reign? And he's still there.

0: thing away from the Spurs. Like, Spurs still probably could have got the job done for sure. But I think once he comes back healthy next season, Chet needs to get a grip, to be honest. Just get a grip, Chet. And then, yeah, I think we're going to see OKC versus San Antonio in the Western Conference Finals for God knows how long.
1: It is
0: Giannis joins the Portland Trailblazers.
1: Oh.
0: And yeah.
1: Yeah, you think that's going to happen?
0: It's happening.
1: It is concerning seeing your number two overall max salary player jump, like, what, 4 points and four rebounds in a Game 7?
0: Yeah.
1: Look, Shea was great.
0: Wemby just owns Chet.
1: Shea was really good in Game 7. Shea was excellent in Game 7.
0: Something.
1: Wemby was so good. Shout out Julian Champagny, 6 threes in the night.
0: Sniper.
1: Very good player.
0: Sniper as well.
1: Keldon Johnson had a good game. This Spurs team is so stacked. Yeah. Like, it's actually gross.
0: For sure.
1: And they're going to win it all. I'm declaring it here.
0: I agree. I think Spurs in 7. But wouldn't be surprised if the Knicks
1: somehow get it done
0: as well.
1: Regardless, I'm actually...
0: It's going to be a good playoff series.
1: Either team wins, I'm actually kind of happy.
0: Yeah,
1: I'm just happy the Thunder aren't there.
0: Agreed.
1: The flopping Thunder. I've seen some very interesting AI videos of the Thunder locker room recently.
0: Oh, have I?
1: I won't get into those.
0: No.
1: We're going to take a quick break here on the Fast Break Podcast. 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Oh, it's that time of the week. We'll be there right after that.
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5: 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Wasn't the best round, I felt like. There was two very good performances and maybe a third one where we were kind of like, yeah, you know what I mean?
6: Yeah, and yeah, there's still one game to go in this round, like we said before. So yeah,
5: and Pepper could go for like 50. So
6: if someone goes off in that game on the winning team, we will make an executive
5: decision.
6: The top three and third place will unfortunately be bumped off the rankings, which is Tamanang Cho from the Canterbury Rams. He's currently in third. Might stick there. We'll see after today's game.
5: Back to back weeks of him being on the Fast Break podcast MVP, by the way.
6: How can you not? 20 points, 9 rebounds, 9 assists, near triple double against the Giants. It was the Giants, which they quite handedly beat. But yeah, coming in at third place this week is Tamanang Cho. In second place, Finn.
5: Caleb Asbury, who I think has been, if I'm just looking back quickly, yep, he has been on this like 5 times.
6: Yeah.
5: He's going to be at the very tippity top in terms of the Fast Break podcast MVP come the end of the season. But he had a very good game, Caleb Asbury. 29 points, 9 boards, and 4 assists for Caleb Asbury.
6: Yeah, but coming in at first place, unquestionably from the Tauranga Whai, Ruben Tarangi. 37 points, 8 rebounds. Could not miss.
5: No.
6: Absolute bucket. He comes in at number one this week. And yeah, like we said, there could be a correction. Could not be. But maybe next week we'll also maybe do a ladder update to see whereabouts each people are sitting on the leaderboard. But stay tuned for that. Yeah, that's our top three for Fast Break Podcast MVP this week. Thanks again for tuning in, guys. And yeah, we'll see you again next week for round 9 recap of the Sales NBL.
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0: Plenty of Troy.
1: He's back.
0: Good morning, everyone. Just gone 6 o'clock here on Sport Nation. You're with Scotty and Izzy as we take you through till 9 a.m. this morning. TJ and Rick with you between 9 and 12. The Rural Roundup with Aaron Speedy, 12 to 1. And Staffy's here, 12 till 3. Millsy and Guy round out the day, 3 till 6 this afternoon. Great to have your company on the show today, as it always is. Ben Smith coming up today, 7:15 this morning. Highlanders assistant coach will review the season. Maybe have a chat about what they've already thought about for next year, because it is next year that is top of mind for them. Honey Amner, King's Service Medal recipient, at 7:45 this morning out of Hawke's Bay, and we're going to get the story of Honey this morning.
2: Just up the road from my old house, Sumo.
0: She's
2: from Arkina Hastings, and she lives very close to where I grew up.
0: Wow.
2: And I'm really looking forward to this chat. And we had a chat to Keith Bone yesterday from Hawke's Bay.
0: That's right.
2: So Hawke's Bay flying the colours.
0: Yeah, they've got a lot of King's Service medals going down there. Jack Mesley is Super Rugby CEO. No, you don't get one. Jack Mesley is Super Rugby CEO. He's going to join us at 8 o'clock. Love your questions for Jack. What questions would you like us to ask the CEO of Super Rugby? Paul Mawadi is here with the TRB odds update a little later. Kennedy Cherrington is going to join us at 8:45 as well.
2: Guess who's back?
0: The Rugby League Queen.
2: She's back again.
0: On the line. Hey, and thanks to PreziCard, there's a $250 PreziCard up for grabs today. That's all through the Oracle. If you can get through the Oracle, you can nab yourself $250 and a Prezi
2: card. Changing timing, Sumo.
0: Yeah, it is a change of time today. The perfect gift every time is Prezi card. And so the time today will be 8:15. So a little earlier than we usually do. But we thought we'd bring that forward because I think a few people have been missing out.
2: Yeah, I do too.
0: I think a few people have been missing their opportunities. So we want to spread the love today. We'll give you a cue to call around about 10 past 8 this morning. Get on the line and take on the Oracle. I sat down and watched The Chase yesterday. Mums and quiz shows. Sit down with me mum and watch The Chase.
2: How'd you go?
0: Oh, it was awesome.
2: Yeah?
0: Yeah, I reckon
2: you'd be great.
0: I could have got the high offers, I think.
2: You could have, yeah. See, like 98% of the time, I'm like, hell, that's an interesting question. Yeah. Some people do really well, but
3: I wouldn't go too well at it, but I do enjoy it. That and Tipping Point.
0: Do you like the Tipping Point?
2: Yeah, I do like Tipping Point.
0: Mm.
2: Yeah.
0: Deal or No Deal was on as well. I said to Jude, what are you watching this for? This is trash. But then it reminded me of how dumb people are when it comes to statistics. There was a contestant on the show last night. This is a random start. But they had basically one briefcase, 40,000. Mm. Then they had one with 1,000 and one with $750. Yep. Three cases left, and the bank offer was 15 grand. You are taking that every day.

0: messages that have been leaked.
1: Yeah.
0: Applauding this young guy that is just trying to make a name for himself for going out there and basically cheating. But the owner is from Serbia, and I don't know anything about Serbians. I'm not judging them here, but he's just said, no, we back him. The board's backing him, and hey, you just missed out on $280 million, but that's okay. We back you.
1: That's bizarre. Moana Pacifica, apparently.

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13: Yeah, it's Tim Payne follower watch. That's the only story that matters in the world of sport right now is how many people are on Tim Payne's Instagram. Imagine his DMs. I hope he's turned those off. And his notifications. Where's he up to, Israel?
14: 4.4 million. Look, honestly, when I showed my wife last week, I said, look at this. This guy had 4,400 followers. He's up to 600,000, darling. And then over the weekend, I was, Daisy's hit 1.5. Daisy, he's up to 2. Now he's up to 4.4 million followers, and
13: a lot of
14: life will never be the same again for Tim Payne. Trust me.
13: What do you reckon? What's next? What's his first side quest?
14: Like he's in Kim Kardashian territory in terms of cash v post. Oh, yeah. You know what I mean? Oh, Sammy Ackerman, you got your hand up. What's she got to say on this? You're a big social media guy.
6: It's easy. He needs to sign himself up with a paracetamol company. No pain, no gain.
13: Oh, that's nice. Well done. Well done. Too obvious? Too obvious? Or
6: I don't think there's anything such thing as too obvious when it comes.

0: The All Whites, I am putting them out there for every single minute. It's going to overtime. You're playing 120 minutes, son.
1: We're going to rinse you before the World Cup.
0: We are going to. Yeah, but you get every minute. You get every bit of energy out of Tim Payne because even, look, funny things, but commercially, teams will want to be associated with the All Whites, want to be associated with whatever team Tim Payne is playing for. This is a remarkable story.
1: Oh, it's the trending world, isn't it? It's the world we live in. It is the world we live in. It's thrown me, this story. I think it's an absolute classic. And you just see how vociferous the appetite to be involved in the recent trend is when you go online and you follow this story. It is, well, our world is bizarre.
0: Well, I gave him a follow.
1: Did you?
0: Yeah. Did you just follow? I'm going to jump on the Payne train.
1: I followed him back. I didn't realise he was following me. I was really embarrassed.
0: Sumo.
1: Yeah, I've left him hanging. I don't even know for how long.
0: That is the worst. How horrible was that, eh? When you have a look at it, you're like, oh, follow back.
1: Ooh. Yeah, ooh.
0: That's awkward.
1: That's so bad. Should have been on that trend earlier.
0: I'll tell you his next movie.
1: His next movie? What, he's signing up for movies now?
0: Yeah, he's going to be the lead actor in Major Pain.
1: Oh, just stop. 6:22.
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3: Wade Egan is eligible for the Kiwis. They said if he didn't play State of Origin, I think it's regardless whether he plays State of Origin or not, he can play Origin and play for the Kiwis. 36 months, or 3 years, continuous residence in New Zealand to be eligible for the Kiwis. So he signed in 2020. He arrived in 2022, so he's in his fourth year. Wade Egan, Kiwis. That's going to be an interesting run. Which hooker gets named?
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0: how much we'll be able to watch live, but I'll certainly be keeping up or waking up every morning and recapping the action for sure. I'm intrigued. And it's, as I said, the start of a very long test season for New Zealand, a test season like the likes of which they haven't had for many, many years. It is coming up 6:40 here on Sport Nation. 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It is Oracle Day today as well. Thanks to our friends at Prezi Cards. 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A $250 Prezi card could be yours. And a slightly earlier time slot for the Oracle today. We'll give you a cue to call around 10 past 8. Still to come, we're going to catch up with Willow Rourke, speaking of Test cricket. Also after 7, Ben Smith. Honey Amner as well, King's Service Medal recipient out of Hawke's Bay. Lots to talk about. 8833 is how you get in touch.
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0: Troy Tofari yesterday too, Sumo. Played 113 games for West Coast too, so continue to put the spotlight on Heartland.
1: Yeah, well, Robbie's got some action here. Just have a listen to this.
2: Again, they drive up and over this time. This rear going in great position. There's a try to hook side, and the man coming up with a ball is their very popular skipper, Norm Hewitt.
3: Oh, nice beat there from Maine. Timing it. Excellent.
4: Sun off.
3: The hooker, the Simon. Now it goes. Weber, short side. Driving on.

0: Irish Lions. I've been loving, actually, the NPC content coming out, and I think what an awesome thing to do, to go through your province's top 50 in the NPC era and have a reminder of just how many wonderful provincial players we've had in this country. I still can't believe you're top of voting for Hawke's Bay, but I'm proud of you. I am proud of you.
1: Do you know who will overtake me, though, I reckon?
2: Who's that?
1: Barracuda.
0: Oh, the Barracuda.
1: The Buckman.
0: Oh, Richie Buckman. Gee, I used to love watching him play footy.
1: He
0: the
1: was
0: Buck Truck.
1: Half his nails, oh, Bucky.
0: How good was he? Richard Buckman. Oh. Wow.
1: That's the epitome of a just a hearty battler.
0: Yes.
1: You know, like, defensively, like the best defensive tackler I've probably ever met. For a little man, he had the biggest heart. Oh, mate, he could tackle anyone, Bucky. And he was so close to going all the way to the top. You remember when he was down at Landers? They loved the Barracuda at 12. He was such a joy to watch.
0: Yeah, he was. What about you, Sammy? I mean, you're an Auckland boy, born and bred. Jeez, you've got a choice to make there.
1: That'll be a tough one. Mate, that'll be tough up in Auckland.
0: There's a lot of great players. Who was your favourite, Sammy? Your favourite NPC player.
3: So many to choose from, but the first name that sticks out to me, and I don't mean this disrespectfully because he did go on to be a very good All Black, but I just thought that this was the area where he just

0: the way he approaches that tee, you're thinking, how's this going to go over the sticks when you're running pretty much back towards your own goal line and kicking the ball? But he gets it over, Dan Hawkins. Yeah, there's been some battlers. Wayne Ormond, the great number eight for the Bay of Plenty Steamers. Yes. He'd be right up there on my list. There was no better sight when they first won the Ranfurly Shield, and Wayne Ormond lifting that shield. It was such a good sight.
1: But I'm looking at my Northland side here, my mighty Taniwha. It's Warren Johnson, the boot. Man, big Wazza.
0: Yeah.
1: Oh, well, yeah. Charles Going, Glenn Taylor, Neil Ruddle. Hayden Taylor. Calf and a Woodman, what a player. Ross Wright.
0: Good penny, bro.
1: Rennie Ranger. David Hallwell. Holwell, should I say. Justin Collins, Ziggy Seymour, Freddie Woodman, Norm Berryman, Bronson Murray, Jason Hammond, Peter Sloan, Tony Monaghan. Oh, Tony Monaghan, goodness me. Ian Dunn. Wow, it's just Cambridge Blue royalty.
0: Who's top of the blue up there? Who's top of the north? Rabini Thou Mbutha?
1: Mate, the one and only Justin Collins.
0: Yeah, Justin.
1: Gus Collins.
0: Yeah.
1: Still doesn't get enough mention. I've brought this up before. I will bring it up to my dying day. Still doesn't get enough plaudits for his work in that great Carlos Spencer try against the Crusaders. Mm. Played the ultimate link role in that try. No one ever wants to talk about him.
0: Like bang.
1: Nah. Warren Johnson up there too. Charles Going, Glenn Taylor, top four currently in the Northland voting. So there you go.
0: Awesome. I absolutely love it, Sumo. It's, you know, it's good fun. It's putting the spotlight on some of these legends of our provincial game, and long may it continue.
1: Yeah. It's coming up.
0: You're just hoping I don't win, eh?
1: No. Why would I hope you do not win?
0: I'm not going to win, mate.
1: Mate, you know, I basically commentated your whole career. You deserve to be there. Mate, you're unreal to watch play footy. Are you serious?
0: Oh, wash your mouth out. Stop vomiting.
1: Oh, no, I'm not. Bloody great player you were.
0: Will O'Rourke coming up. How good?
1: You sure you don't want to talk about you a bit more?
0: Nah.
1: Are you sure?
0: I feel sick. Let's go.
1: Why do you feel sick? Mate, the black and white hopes too. Honestly, Israel Dagg, top of the pops. Think of the names. That's your social.
0: I feel really awkward.
1: Have you been sharing content?
0: It's the first time in this 5 years that I've felt really awkward.
1: Because we're talking about you now.
0: Yeah.
1: When are you getting your Steamers jersey?
0: Ah, hell no. Yuck.
1: Do you want me to arrange one sent to you?
0: No.
1: Are you sure?
2: 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Kick off 8 p.m. Friday. 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
4: 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Willow Rourke coming up. 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
4: About 8 o'clock this morning, we've got Jack Mesley joining us. He is the CEO of Super Rugby Pacific, and Christchurch has sold out their quarterfinal. 20 minutes, tickets were gone. Wonderful for Te Kaha, One New Zealand Stadium, and they'll take on the Blues, of course, this week. The Crusaders, 35-0, or 32-0 currently, in terms of home playoff matches. That is some record. That stadium has changed the complexion of the competition, that is for sure. We've had a Tim Payne follower watch. He was 4.4 million this morning, up from 4,000 last week. So it's a small increase for him. Still 4.4?
6: Yeah, I'll just have a quick look. I have a quick look.
7: 4.4.
4: Yeah. Black Caps v England. Had a bit of a chat about that as well. What are you expecting from the team? We're going to talk to Will, as mentioned, in just a moment's time. And Izzy's at the top of some voting thing. 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
7: Give me a follow.
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4: 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Just search Scotty and Izzy. You can find the full show there, all the interviews and our show pieces as well. Test cricket tomorrow night. It all gets underway at Lord's. Willow Rourke joins us on the line. Will, good morning to you.
8: Well, good morning. How are you guys?
4: Mate, we're good, thanks. More importantly, mate, you've got a job to do, so how are you feeling?
8: No, feeling good. Feeling good, excited.
4: How's the last few days been, mates, after the Irish mission? Have you guys settled in and feeling pretty good about venue, about place, and about the chances in this test match?
8: Yeah, it's been awesome. I think we were hit with a bit of a heat wave to start over here, and then last couple of days we sort of settled back into 19 degrees, a bit of showers and the odd break in the weather. So, it's been enjoyable so far, and you know, it's been good to be in the nets and excited to get out there.
4: What are you making early doors or about conditions at Lord's that you are expecting? And would it be safe to say that you think this is going to be a seamless test match?
8: Yeah, I think the trend seems to be that we tend to go with a few seamers at Lord's. I think, you know, it's probably not as quick as back home as the chat we've had, and, you know, a little bit slower, but I guess the Duke ball early on gives you a bit of assistance, and then it sort of softens up after that. So obviously it's going to be pretty key for us to be on from ball one, and then after that when the ball softens up.

0: take place?
1: Yeah, I think the chat's about that Emilio Gay guy probably opening up for them. I don't think a lot of us have seen too much of him. I guess he's played a lot of county cricket, and a few of the boys have played against him. But you know, there's a little bit of a difference between how county bowlers go about it and then how we're going to go about it. So.

0: fucking awesome.
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2: It's tight, it's tense, it's Wembley, and then Jeff Hurst strikes.

0: They're part of our team, essentially.
1: They are helping you to make your decision. They can come through. If you reckon someone should be in that Kiwi side, let us know on 8833 who our next pick should be and why. Not just throw a name forward. Why should they get a pick over the many, many options? We've got lists of players we can go through if we want to talk about positions as well. So I still think you'll notice that we've got fish so far. The middles and through the bench is an extraordinary selection option. That is monstrous. So you've got fish in there already, but you know, Nefahu White, Joey Tapani, Aaron Clark, Leo Thompson, Moses. Griffin Neame, Moses Leota. Joey Tapani already? Yep.
0: Yes, you did.
1: You know, Griffin Neame can go well. Xavier Wilson, Mr. Stands on Business. Preston Ricky through the middle there. Tanner Stowers Smith, Braden Hamunuele. There is a lot of options to go for. A lot. And you need to fit them
2: into
1: those.
2: Or do we lock in our spine here and we go the hookers? Because there's no hooker at the moment. We need a lock.
1: There's no
2: the
1: hooker
2: spine.
1: Yet. There's kind of only really three legitimate
2: options.
1: Yeah, for what there's. You could say four. If you want to say you consider Cody Nikurima an option for hooker, then you can have that conversation. I think he's probably more suited for the halves or the 14 jersey. But Jeremy Marshall-King, Phoenix Crossland,

0: It is a very tough call. I think when all
1: would you say Phoenix Crossland would have the edge on that call?
0: Jerry Marshall King does. I think that he is their first choice. It's just unfortunately his body has been letting him down. I think he is in that Cam Roygaard position. That when he's fit, he is unreal. But you've got to make, with that in mind, do you need to make sure that you're 14? Can play dummy half.
1: I think you do. So, and as someone said, you mentioned Joe Tarpany. I kind of agree with Jimmy. How has no one selected Tarpany yet?
0: Yeah, he was my first pick to go in because he just personifies what the Kiwis have achieved in the past 3 or 4 years. But yeah, he's not going to miss out. Put it that way. But do you put him in the front row? Do you like Aaron Clark at 13? Does Clark go onto the bench? I mean, she's some big selection calls. Imagine if real teams are selected this way, where people just go, my turn, I've picked one.
1: That'd
0: now
1: be nice.
0: You go.
1: That'd be nice. Imagine that. That'd be the greatest All Blacks promotion in history. Pick the team. Oh, you'd get some random thoughts, especially from Jaffa. Jaffa's texted about 6 times today. Jaffa, I've told you before on 8833, Jaffa. One, you can't keep saying one dimensional. It's your go-to phrase. Secondly, you've got to send us something positive. You've got to send something positive. You send a lot of negative texts, Jaffa, and I worry about you. I worry about you. It's 7:25. We'll take a short break. We'll be back with sports news headlines after this. Be very salty. I don't know why. Don't know why. Anyway.
2: Sad life.
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4: Wade Egan is eligible for the Kiwis. They said if he didn't play State of Origin, I think it's regardless whether he plays State of Origin or not, he can play Origin and play for the Kiwis. 36 months, or 3 years, continuous residence in New Zealand to be eligible for the Kiwis. So he signed in 2020. He arrived in 2022, so he's in his fourth year. Wade Egan, Kiwis. That's going to be an interesting run. Which hooker gets the name?
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8: /7:29 here on Sport Nation. Scotty and Izzy with you for breakfast on your Wednesday morning. It's time for some sports news headlines. Thanks to Night and Day, they've got it when you want it at Night and Day. And I hope you got out and took advantage of the Tuesday $2 hot drinks at Night and Day. $2 for a hell of a coffee. Oh, yeah. Not going to get better than that anywhere. Now, some sad news around one of the greats to play the game and a friend of both Scotty and Izzy, someone they know well. Former All Black Ma'a Nonu may have played his last game of rugby, by reports. His French club Toulon have confirmed that Nonu will leave them after rejoining the top 14 outfitters injury cover. He's had two stints with them following his retirement from Test rugby in 2015. Lord. How many players play on for 11 years after they retire from Test rugby? Very wealthy ones. Health is wealth, mate, but money is also wealth, so I'm sure he's doing well on both fronts. So he will always remain part of the red and black family, says the club in a statement, but he was given a harker following his last game with against the European champions Bordeaux, so I imagine Big Benny Tamafuta was right in the midst of that too.
9: Who won that game?
8: I believe that the Bordeaux one, I believe.
10: You ask a lot of questions you can find answers to by the click of a mouse, Israel.
9: I know, mate. I just thought you'd know.
8: He's about as big a fan of homework as you are, Scotty. Let's be perfectly fair. Of course, the great man played 103 tests for the All Blacks. Obviously, games for everybody, and basically pick a continent, pick a country.
10: 27-22.
9: Yeah. Yes. Yeah. Did you click it as well?
8: Hey, listen.
10: Bordeaux had been partying for 5 days. If they didn't win that one at home, that would have been a travesty.
9: It was close, 27-22. Yeah. So, hey. There you go.
8: So I must look at that score backwards. But, yes, no, you are right. You are right. To the NRL as well, the Broncos, who have been, well, just trash, listened to the Dragons and became the embarrassment of the league. They have reacted with some selection changes from Madge McGuire. Ezra Mam out of the starting side, dropped down to the number 18 jersey, which sees promising young player Thomas Duffy take the six, playing in the halves with Adam Reynolds. Warriors fans, some good signs. Keep an eye on number 4, Grant Anderson, who's coming to the club next year. He's been making his way back from that leg injury, so good to see him starting to get a run in the in the centres with Katoni Staggs as well. So, yep, hopefully some good footy under his belt before he comes here. Shibasaki's unavailable, as is Paddy Carrigan, as we discussed yesterday, both picking up injuries.

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9: It is 7:45. We're going to have a chance to catch up with recipient of the King's Service Medal, Mrs. Amiria Bell Amner, otherwise known as Honey. 40 years of voluntary service to sport throughout the Hawke's Bay, especially with Touch, where she was a national selector for New Zealand Touch and New Zealand Māori Touch teams. Certainly helped the growth of competitive touch, but also has been involved with rugby, with netball too. An amazing story, and looking forward to getting in touch with Honey very shortly as well. And we can find out a little bit more about her contribution to the world of sport. It was a great chat yesterday on the show, fellas, with another King's Service Medal recipient, wasn't it?
10: Yeah, Keith Bone yesterday, another Hawke's Bay personnel. It was awesome. And, yeah, it's a huge honours list that comes out on King's birthday weekend. And, you know, our very own, I know Monday, Sammy had a great chat to Sir David Ellis and Suze. What do we call her now?
9: Suze Bates. Susie. Yes.
10: Susie. She just likes Susie?
9: Yeah, she'll just go with Susie. Yeah. Yeah, that'll be fine.
10: Yeah, so it's an awesome time to reflect and talk about some pretty special people and the unsung heroes of sport in and around this country. So,
9: Well, we've got one of those on the line, and Honey Amner joins us. Honey, a very good morning to you, and congratulations.
11: Oh, thank you very much.
9: You must be thrilled in it. And it sounds as if just reading the valediction that you received and why you have received a King's Service Medal, it certainly shows decades and decades of voluntary work for you and commitment to sport. Where did your passion begin, honey?
11: I think for me it began with the rugby. I played women's rugby for Havelock. Here in Hawke's Bay, and then when I decided, after too many injuries, when I decided to hang up my boots, so I was a

0: approach to manage the Hawke's Bay women's team. So I did that. I did the tuis. I managed the tuis for roughly 10 years. And I think at the time, I think Izzy was playing in the Magpies back then.
1: Those were the days, honey. Oh, those were the days.
2: Those were the days.
0: And he would have been one of the players. He was one of the players. Every week, I had to go looking for ties. So my son-in-law, Carl Lowe, used to always come and ask me for three or four ties. I don't know what they did with them. They must have lost them when they went away on trips.
1: So typical. So Carl Lowe's the son-in-law. Well, he was a fabulous player too. Honey, it's not just rugby though. Touch rugby has been such a huge part of your life, and you were instrumental in so much behind the scenes of growing a competitive touch rugby in New Zealand. Is a sport you just had a natural affinity for?
0: Yes, I think because like touch came around and I was quite old when I started playing. When I say old, I was like in my late 20s and I was 30 when I made the New Zealand Women's Open team.
1: Wow.
0: So, you know, I was like the oldest in the team. But touch for me, only because I loved rugby, so touch was just natural, I think, at the time. And then when I did retire from touch, I was approached to select because I'd been selected. So I went through the selection process with Peter Walters.

0: soap, but I met her, and then she had nowhere to stay. So I said, look, come and stay at my house. So I gave her a key, and then it was funny, the first night she stayed, I wasn't even home. And I said to my husband, oh, someone's coming to stay. So he goes, oh, inviting all these people around, and you're not even here. You know, so... But, hey, that's what we're like, aren't we, Izzy? We open our homes, you know, we make 100%. People feel welcome. So that's what I've done. I mean, I tell you, I had Geordie Villon living with me for a year when he came and played for Hastings Boys High. That was thanks to Carl Lowe, because he asked me to if he could board with me. So we had him for a year, you know. So I've had all these, I don't know, I've been surrounded by, I feel, great people, you know.
1: Well, and they have you in their corner, and I think they're the luckiest people alive. Honey Amna, joining us on the show. Honey, thanks so much for the kōrero today. Have a beautiful day. Good luck with all the netball, and hopefully we can stay in touch.
0: Oh, give thank you very Lowie. Much. Lovely to talk to you both. Thank you.
1: See you now. That's Honey Amna, King's Service Medal recipient. How cool is that? What a legend.
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0: Just gone 8 o'clock here on Sport Nation, the Kiwi voice of sport. You're with Scotty and Iz through till 9 o'clock. Rick and TJ in the hot seat between 9 and 12. Aaron Speedy's here with the Rural Roundup between 12 and 1. So is Staffy. He's here between 12 and 3, 2. And then the run home with Millsy and Guy from 3 till 6 tonight. If you missed it, Running It Straight, our dedicated rugby league podcast on last night with Sammy Hewitt. And you can find that if you missed it wherever you get your podcast content. Let's have a recap of the show so far.
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0: Well, Bender didn't answer the phone, so I think our Super Rugby interview strike rate's about 2 out of 25 so far this season. So we'll find out what's happened to Bender. Maybe he's lost somewhere. Should we be concerned that he did not pick up the phone? Anyway, that's life. But Honey Amna did, and wasn't she a great chat? King's Service Medal recipient in the King's Birthday Honours over the weekend for services to touch rugby, netball. What an incredible story, and what a beautiful woman she sounds as well. It was great to have a conversation with her. Karen Foran extended for 3 years at Manly Warringah at the Sea Eagles. So the Foz has full control of the club. Had a little bit of catch up on rugby league teamless Tuesday as well with Sammy Ackerman, minus the Warriors, of course, who are on a bye. Some interesting selections, and Madge Maguire certainly making the headlines again after culling a few big names from his Broncos side following the embarrassing loss to the Dragons last weekend. You can find everything you missed wherever you find your podcast content, of course. 8833 is how you get in touch with us today. Kiwi Selector Roulette Day as well. And in about 10 minutes' time, we'll give you a cue to call and take on the Oracle. $250 Prezi card could be yours to spend at millions of places that accept Visa and MasterCard. On the line is Super Rugby Pacific CEO Jack Mesley. Jack, Scotty and Izzy here. Great to have your company. Thanks for joining us.
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0: Yes, continuous residence in New Zealand to be eligible for the Kiwis. So he signed in 2020. He arrived in 2022. So he's in his fourth year. Wade Egan, Kiwis. That's going to be an interesting run. Which hooker gets named?
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0: $17. So plenty of support for them. They are, of the realistic chances, our worst result. The next worst would be Portugal, who are at $11, and then France. So Netherlands, our worst result, then Portugal, then France. We're cheering for Spain, the European champions, who are favourites as well. They're at $4.50. But if you want to cheer against us, cheer for the team in orange. They are a horrible, horrible result for the bookies.
1: Awesome stuff, Paulie. Anything else before we let you go?
2: Wednesday.
1: It's Wednesday. It's tip day.
2: Redemption day. Stay in your own backyard. Let's go to Cambridge.
0: I'll flick you one through on our little group chat. You guys can let the punters know before 9 o'clock. I'll send something through to you boys. Don't worry about it.
1: Okay, that's fair. You do that. Don't forget the French Open is well and truly underway as well, and you can find plenty of markets there. Paulie, we thank you for your time as always. Appreciate you, mate, and we'll catch up with you tomorrow.
0: Cheers, Paul. Cheers, boys. Go well.
1: Good on you, mate. Download the TAB app today. It is R18. Please bet responsibly. It's coming up to 8:40 here on the show. Keep your messages coming through on 8833 on any of the topics discussed today. Kennedy Cherrington is going to join us on the line right after this.
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0: 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Cameroon can't stop him. 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

0: vulnerable with us on air. We really appreciate that these decisions are not easy, and that you do whakapapa both to that side of the Tasman and this side. So look, it's what an amazing opportunity to be able to do it at international level, representing both sides of your cultural life as well, Kennedy. I think that's got to be seen as just one of the great privileges of life, doesn't it?
1: You know, it definitely does. I still got to put my foot down and work hard for the jersey, but I just wanted to let everyone know. And so kind of the decision was off the, I had so many people asking me, and I wanted to tell you all, but I just wanted to do it at the right time when I was ready. So, I'm really excited, and I hope more girls can follow.
2: Oh, we appreciate it. I appreciate that vulnerability, Kennedy. Look, I've been following you for a while now, and you know, you're doing not only amazing things on the field, but I think off the field, you're paving the way for our young tamariki here in this country, that you're showing them what is possible if you follow your dreams. You know, I know you just bought a new house. You've got a little side business as well, which you'd hopefully like to promote. I know you bought out an athlete's book journal that you're doing at the moment. Would you like to share some insider knowledge on that?
1: Yeah, so I'm just really big on plan B, C, D. You know, rugby league isn't always going to be there. It's only a window of your life, as you'd know, Izzy, with, you're being an athlete. So I have a lot of hats I wear. So I work in schools as a mental health facilitator. So doing that as well as the content. But yeah, I have my own sports performance journal, just helping young kids and athletes like in the elite space kind of navigate and plan pre-season, post-season, through training camps, through game seasons and post-season. And so it's just kind of giving them a physical attribute to kind of help them navigate the season. So I've been really, really kind of interested in the mental side of things in prepping for big games and how to rise to those moments. So I think for me, it's just like, what do I want to leave? You know, when people think of Kennedy Cherrington, it's just like, you know, helping others and doing my job as a role model or a figure for these young kids coming through.
3: Kennedy, it's Sammy here. Just want to say how proud everyone in rugby league is to see you pledge your allegiance, and the way you've done it is extraordinary. This isn't a question, it's a statement. It was beautiful to watch you and Rima Butler go 3-0 for the mighty New South Wales and Queensland. win for the good guys. But I love watching that Kiwi influence in there, and we've got the Bash Bros in the Kiwis, and good to see that the New South Wales team called on the Smash Sisters to get the job done with you and Rima. That was beautiful.
1: Nah, it was mad. I don't know if you can hear my voice, but that's the result of the 3-0 bloody almost a week later. We wanted to, you know, last year we learnt what it felt like to win the series but lose the last game. So that was kind of the goal from our first training camp. As a wider squad, we said no mercy, like 3-0 regardless. So that was always the goal. So to
3: bring it.
1: when you speak it into existence, man, and it's instilled in you, and you're holding up the trophy after you've lost the game, it's such a weird feeling. So we were like, we're not doing that again. It was a vibe. We had so much fun doing it. I'm glad that we got to etch our names into history.
0: Kennedy Cherrington, who joins us for our final interview of the morning. Kennedy, what happens now? What's the week look like? What's the next couple of weeks look like?
1: So just got out of camp and I went back to training for NRLW last night. Go back into camp tomorrow for Para, and then I have 4 weeks till the first game, and then we have like a trial in 2 weeks. So I've got like a month to kind of get back with my team, because I haven't been back with my team. You know, they're week 5 of preseason. I've just joined them. So I think it's just building that connection with my girls at Parramatta, and then prepping for a big season, and then obviously the World Cup after. So a big back end of the year, but it's already been huge to start with, but I'm excited to rise to the challenge.
2: Straight into a Bronco?
1: No, I didn't need to do one last night. They've given me a week, so I was like, yeah, sweet, because the celebrations were too crazy.
0: Nah, we understand. No one wants a Bronco after a 3-0 series win in the State of Origin. Kennedy Cherrington, we are such big fans of yours. Thanks so much again for being here today, bud.
1: Thanks so much for having me, Koo. Appreciate it.

0: Cheers.
1: You too. Catch up.
2: Well done.
1: It is Kennedy Cherrington, and it is Kiwi Selector Roulette with 30 seconds remaining on the clock. Israel Dagg, it is over to you. Who is breakfast putting in today?
3: We're going for the header. We're going for Mount Smart's enemy, and that is Joey Tarpany in the 13 jersey.
1: Tarpany's in at 13. Kiwi Selection Roulette continues throughout the show, throughout the station, throughout the day. We are done, though. Brian Harari has moved into the producer suite, which means we've got to skedaddle. We'll see you tomorrow at 6, though, if you can make it. Pleasure to have you.
3: Cheers!
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16: Just at the match of Alenka.

0: you. But obviously, in the case of Kieran Foran, it got really smart player, good thinker of a player. It's turning him into a good coach.
1: Yeah, exactly.
0: At this point, it's still early days in his coaching career, but they've put their faith in him.
1: Yeah, they have. So we'll keep an eye on Foz's career, maybe a future Kiwis coach at some point as well.
0: Have you seen that?
1: I've just seen that. You read it.
0: No, okay. All right. Of course, the Signet Powerbank text machine firing up already, which is great to see. And we've got this morning's pun from Rory already. Manly are going to have a great foreign against.
1: They will have a great foreign against.
0: Yeah. Our resident dad joke guru.
1: Yeah, you can say that. Deep South Mark's already chimed in as well about how many Maya Wilson fans are in Invercargill. We're saying there's heaps of them there, so that's good to see. Certainly got ovations. We'll talk more about that a little bit later on. I tell you, it'd be interesting to see what sort of ovation the England cricket team and their coach get at Lord's when that test series gets underway, because Baz Ball has obviously hit a few buffers, certainly didn't seem to work particularly well in that Ashes series, but Brendan McCullum has come out and said he wants to see a refined version of the attack orientated philosophy in the series against New Zealand.
0: Refined, does that mean like we're going to dial it back just a little bit?
1: Well, everything seemed to, there were a lot of reports that he and Stokes towards the end of that Ashes series were at loggerheads on how they were approaching the game. So they've now seemingly smoothed that out, because he and Stokes and Rob Key, who's the who oversees all their high performance, they all managed to survive that series somehow. I don't know how that happened. So they've obviously buried the hatchet on that front. But McCullum said, we still want to be recognisable from the past, but we just want to be a cricket team which has evolved in some of the key areas where we've identified that we've fallen short previously. We want to be a team which is better under pressure, a team which can navigate tactically, that can understand where you sit in the game and what's required. So that would suggest that just throwing the bat at everything, like they tried to do in Australia when the ball was zipping about, is they've realised that maybe that wasn't the smartest thing they could have done.
0: Is there anything more sobering in English sport than losing the Ashes? They just really don't like it. And understandable. It's a great, great tradition. Yeah.
1: And I think the big problem that England had, particularly this England team, Brennan and Stokes particularly, that was that before that test in Perth, when they decided not to play a game against a local team in local conditions, but they would just have an inter-squad match.
0: Yeah.
1: And when that was criticised from people like Sir Alistair Cook and Geoffrey Boycott and Michael Atherton and all these big names.
0: Geoff Boycott's going to criticise everything.
1: That's true. That is true. But the fact that they came out and basically wrote them off and said that they weren't relevant anymore, I think that, like, I'm not an English cricket fan, but I looked at that and went, poked a hornet's head. And I think that was the moment that the UK media turned on this team as well.
0: Yeah.
1: And then from there, it just went from no show to shit show, and that was the end of things, wasn't it?
0: All right. Don't forget, Signet Powerbank text machine, 8833. Get your thoughts. We've got a few stacking up already. We'll get to those later on in the morning. But in a moment, very special guest. He's been awarded a King's Birthday honour, one of the greats of rugby league, Fred Arcoy, to join us on Sport Nation.
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14: 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A world record crowd for a final that would define heartbreak.
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16: 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The conversation continues.
17: New Zealand is a bad one. It's a try. A try by John Greenglass. Well, it sent somebody off. Jim Mills has been sent off. Jim Mills has been sent off. There is number 8, Jim Mills, being sent off, and I think it's Greengrass who scored the try, who is injured. The score, there it is. Let's have a look at this situation. Fred McQuarrie had made it, and then comes this big, strong, burly John Greengrass, number 10. Oh dear.
0: That's the very distinctive voice of Eddie Waring, who commentated the rugby league for a long time in the UK, and that was a test match between New Zealand and Wales, and it featured one of the early test matches played by our special guest this morning. Well, amongst the many sports people recognised in the King's Birthday Honours, an absolute legend of rugby league, 28 tests for the Kiwis, many as vice-captain, some as captain. He was the youngest captain, I think, of the Kiwis at that point. 126 games for Hull in the UK, 27 for the North Sydney Bears, and goodness knows how many for his beloved Richmond club and for Auckland. He's awarded the New Zealand Order of Merit for both his services to his sport, but also to youth after setting up a program called Who Am I? Special guest this morning, Limalu Fred Akoi. Fred, talofa lava, thanks for joining us on Sport Nation. Hey, and congratulations.
9: Thank you very much, Tony. I'm really appreciative of your comments. It's awesome. Also very shocking.
0: Well, look, your story, it's an amazing story. And I guess in terms of rugby league and New Zealand, it began when you were just 6 years old and you came with your family to New Zealand from Samoa. What recollections do you have of that transition from life in

0: match, pretty much a return match, because most of the Kiwis were playing in Auckland at the time. And then the return match was on the Tuesday night, and so you kind of like had to brush off real quick and that, make sure that, you know, just tape up everything that's sort of like broken or whatever, and just hobble back out there and that, and just get it done and that. But, you know, it was just as tough for the Aussies too, you know, because they just had the similar thing. And, you know, when you're traveling and so on, there's a lot that goes on with regards to injuries and guys recovering and all that kind of stuff. So it was a bit, gladiatory, I guess, you know, back then, because you just had to strap up and get back out there.
1: Yeah,
0: but it was good. We had some great victories and so on. But yeah, I think it came at a price though. Feeling it now, man.
1: Looking back over your career, I guess any time you beat Australia would be a highlight. And you were part of a team, and I do remember this test match back in 1983. You won at Lang Park over the Australians. I think 19-12 the final score. But this is an Australian team with names like Meninga, Lewis, Gene Miles, Bosted, Price, yep. Growth. You know, how would that particular test match rate amongst the best? Because I know you set up a try for Graham West in that. Would that be one of the big highlights of your career?
0: Oh, yeah. I mean, it was the best. You know, Wembley doesn't even come near to that one. You know, and because it's been boiling, because you got to realize that the team that was coming through was a team that started building in 78, 79. And then it went into 80, and then it was just coming right. And then Lowy came in, and he offered the last ingredient, which was just head, you know, just the metal, the last 2 inches. And so we just lost the first test here at Carlow Park. And then on the return match, we didn't even have to say anything. We just knew, because all of us had come through a lot, and we knew what it was like to lose. And we're getting sick of losing. Okay, especially to the Aussies. Yeah. And so this particular test match was really one that we just knew we had it, and we just went out there and just did it and just went on with it, you know. And it was really, really cool, because it was almost like this was the one that sealed the cap for the guys that were in that era, that time, that period from the 79, 78 through to 83, because a lot of us then kind of like moved on and just stayed, played professionally. And I retired from international football in 85, and some of the other guys a little bit later. But it was, you know, our time at international was starting to draw on our other commitments to our clubs, which really was our bread and butter. So it was kind of one of those decisions that we had to make as we went on with our career.
1: Well, Fred,
0: That definitely is one of the great ones.
1: Great. I do want to talk to you about the time that you spent playing for North Sydney in particular in Hull, and also the work that you've been doing with youth. So hopefully you'll stay on the line, because we can talk about that in just a moment. Fred Arcoy on Sport Nation.
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7: It's 9:38 on Sport Nation. Our special guest this morning, Fred Arcoy, New Zealand Order of Merit in the King's Birthday Honours. Fred, we were talking about that great win at Lang Park over Australia in 1983 and how it was starting to become a bit of a juggling act with your club commitments, your international commitments, also the start of the Graham Lowe era too. We could spend a whole morning talking about that. At that time, you were playing for the North Sydney Bears and Mark Graham was there and you were there for a couple of seasons, but really the bulk of your overseas playing experience was with Hull in the UK. So why in the end was playing for Hull perhaps more appealing to you than playing in Australia? Because it's probably the opposite applies these days.
8: Yeah, the 80 tour, we had the 80 tour up in England and France. And on that tour, I was rated the number 158 in the world. And from that, everything started happening. That was when they had a ruling with New Zealand Rugby League that if clubs approach you, you can't talk to them until after the tour. And so there were a lot of people that wanted to sort of like hit us up and that when we were there and so on. But they couldn't. So after the tour, there was an envoy that came down to New Zealand to see me and they wanted to sign me. They made some suggestions to us and that when we were up there before we left. And anyway, he came down and he invited us to come back and play for Hull FC. I think Dick Gemmell was the football manager then. And I was rapt. I sort of said, yeah. But then I was at work, and then I get this phone call and that, and I pick it up, and it was Mark. Mark Graham called me at work and that, and he says, hey, Freddie, football manager here at the club at Norsen that wants to talk to you. And Ken McCaffrey got on and he says, Fred, how would you like to play for a Bears?

0: me.
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6: 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New Zealand staring at defeat in the opener of the 2010 World Cup. 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
10: It's 6 minutes away from 10 now, Sport Nation with TJ and Ricardo. Thanks very much again to Fred Arcoy for telling us some of his life story there and the great work that he's doing now. And I guess, Ricardo, given that Fred played a lot of his career, he played in the centres quite a bit, but he played a lot in the six jersey. Mm. Maybe we target that for our pick today for our selection for this Sport Nation Kiwi team.
11: Yeah, well, just to go over what's been selected so far, Kalyn Ponga has been selected at fullback by the Drive Show yesterday. Casey McLean was Breakfast's first pick yesterday. They've doubled down and gone to Joe Tarpany at lock, so we've got a centre and a lock from them. Ronaldo Mulitalo is one winger, picked by running it straight last night. Jerome Hughes, afternoon's picked yesterday, is in the seven, and we, of course, picked James Fisher-Harris yesterday as our captain and prop in the eight. So your 5'8 seems like a key position here.
10: Yeah, although we could always get a little bit niggly and chuck in a veto. No, we won't do that.
11: We had
10: some yesterday when the call went out and people were kind of texting in all sorts of positions. Dylan Brown was the name that came up.
11: Yeah, he was the Kiwis Player of the Year last year, right? And he seems the obvious six. But that said, there are other options. I mean, Tamati Martin was six outside Jonathan Thurston and the Cowboys before he got that injury and had that temporary retirement from rugby league. So I think he's an option, although I quite like him as a 14 potentially as well. And another name that maybe one a bit more for the future, but one to keep an eye on, Nephi Puru, who's been playing for the Sharks because Nico Hines is injured. He's Aboriginal father, Māori mother, has played in the All-Stars. He would be another one. He's got a great kick on him too, so he's another option.
10: Okay, I'm liking Dylan Brown, but hey, tell us what you think. 8833, fire up the Signet Powerbank text machine. 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
8: 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Kuwait walk off. A prince enters the pitch. A referee is confronted. 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
7: 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The conversation continues.

0: exposed, windy, but hilly and undulated in places. Not, you know, not massive elevation changes, but in terms of the actual slopes and contours of the land as well. So it does play very, very lynx-like in nature when the wind blows, and that certainly does look like what we're going to get this week.
1: And so is that going to suit anyone in particular? Does this come into your thinking?
0: Yeah, absolutely. So in terms of my betting tips this week, towards the top of the board, I actually really liked Nathan Kinsey. At the TAB, you can get him at $29 for the win or $2.40 for a top 20. Now, I saw him last year at the Open at Royal Port Rush. He really impressed me with his play there in one of his first starts in a major championship. He actually qualified for that Open through the qualifying series as well. So he had to play very well on links courses in order to just make it into that field. Now, he was 13th at this event last year, which I think is going to be played under very similar conditions. It was very windy here last year as well. He arrives off an 8th in the Sudal Open and a 17th in the Austrian Airlines Open, so coming in great form with two 17th or better finishes in his last two starts. So that's Nathan Kinsey, 29s for the win or $2.40 for a top 20 at the TAB. And if you are looking for a bit of a roughie, Grant Forrest, the Scotsman, I mean, we know the Scots are fabulous at links golf, and Grant Forrest is one of the best. Now, at the win market at the TAB, he is 50-1, or a top 20 at $3.40. Grant Forrest won it for us in very windy conditions. We tipped him at the Nexo Championship last year, the Trumps International Golf Links. He won that event at 40-1, I believe, in very windy conditions. He was 11th at the Alfred Dunhill Links last year as well. And again, last year at this tournament in similar conditions was 13th, as well as 8th at the KLM Open back in 2023. So it's a good record coming in here, and was 12th last week in Austria. I actually think that this golf course is more suitable than last week. So if that is any pointer of his recent form coming into a links style course with high winds, Grant Forrest might be a sneaky play at 50-1.
1: Okay, I'm writing down the name Grant Forrest as you speak, and so is just about everyone else listening to the show.
2: Yeah. Let's have a look at the PGA Tour, the Memorial Tournament. We're heading to Jack's Place, as they say.
0: Yeah, look, it's this is one of my favourite stops on the PGA Tour. Famous, of course, for Jack Nicklaus being the host, one of the absolute greats of the game, the Golden Bear, and a huge prize purse on offer, obviously, with a signature event to one of the best fields in golf. So we've got a wonderful event this week at a really fantastic golf course. It's no pushover, and it's going to be a pretty tough week, which is always fun to watch.
1: Going to be a big field for this. A massive prize purse for this. Is it something like $20 million US on offer? And so I guess that has drawn a huge quality field.
0: Yeah, absolutely. So this is one of the 8 signature events on the PGA Tour. So they're pretty exclusive, and obviously that sees us have a reduced field compared to regular PGA Tour events. They're very difficult to get into, but you do get that boosted $20 million US prize purse on offer with one of the strongest fields that we will see all season. It is one of the few signature events where there is a cut, albeit that is only to the top 50 golfers and ties, or if you're within 10 of the lead, so you have to be pretty unlucky to miss the cut in this event. But yeah, look, it's a fantastic event, great tournament, huge prize purse on offer, plenty of FedEx Cup points as well. And the other thing that makes this event famous is the extensive milkshake menu, where the famous Buckeye milkshake is the most popular, which is peanut butter and chocolate. Apparently that is Jack's favourite. I'm sure we'll see a few of the golfers taking samples and giving those a go this week as well.
1: Of course, it's called Muirfield, but it's in Dublin, Ohio. So we're getting our countries horribly mixed up there. But it's modelled on Augusta National. Would you like to unravel that?
0: Yeah, I know. Quite a juxtaposition, isn't it? Muirfield in Scotland, Dublin, of course, associated with Ireland, but this is Dublin, Ohio, and it's modelled after perhaps the most famous golf course in the USA in Augusta National. I mean, this course design really was Jack Nicklaus's nod to Augusta National. So we see that throughout the green complexes. They're some of the fastest and most undulated on the PGA Tour. They use bent grass for the greens as well, the same grass type that they use at Augusta National too, and it's very thick penal rough here. It's 4-inch Kentucky bluegrass, extremely thick penal rough, so driving accuracy does see a tick here ahead of driving distance. And because of the length of the course, I mean, 7,569 yards.

0: Just if people want to drill a bit deeper, take a deeper dive, where do they go?
1: Absolutely. So social media on Twitter and Facebook, just search for Deep Dive Golf, you'll find me. And then on Patreon is a channel for our premium subscribers. All our golf betting tips and analysis is on there. So that's patreon.com/deepdivegolf. Jump on there. I think it's a bargain for the value that you get, especially when we have weeks like last week where members would have paid for about 4 years of membership just on their winnings in last week alone.
0: Good man. Dave Gillespie there from Deep Dive Golf. You are a legend. Thanks so much, as always, for your contribution to our show on Wednesday morning on Sport Nation.
1: Awesome. Cheers, DJ. Have a good week.
0: Okay, 10:30 now, Sport Nation. Yeah, we got so much traffic. People really, man, they followed his advice last week. They did well out of it. You're going on holiday somewhere.
2: Well, so was it Craig that said that he had, or it was Chris that said he'd put $10 on a couple of those options and made $500?
0: Yeah.
2: So that goes right, doesn't it?
0: Yeah. Fantastic. And he joins us every single week too on Sport Nation Wednesday. Dave Bileski from Deep Dive Golf. It's coming up 29 minutes away from 11 o'clock. And coming up next, the top five of everything.
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4: Wade Egan is eligible for the Kiwis. 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So he signed in 2020. He arrived in 2022. So he's in his fourth year. Wade Egan, Kiwis. That's going to be an interesting run. Which hooker gets named?
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15: Five, four, three, two, one.
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15: From the Birds Park, go.
0: Well, last week we kicked off this new thing called the top five of everything with the top five All Whites World Cup moments. Now, this week I was going to do one on the best sports movies, but in the end I couldn't get past the best movies about boxing. There's been so many of them and they range from the incredible to the ridiculous. Again, this is a very subjective, personal list, and I've left out some great ones, and please feel free to offer your thoughts on 8833. But here we go, the top five movies about boxing.
15: Five,

0: Boxer.
1: That's it. Yeah, sorry. Yep, that was definitely on the shortlist. But yeah, I went with that. Maybe people might like Million Dollar Baby was a very, very stark. It was, as I say, I couldn't watch it again, but it was an incredible movie. So I've put it in there.
0: Yep.
1: And Clint Eastwood, you know, that was a role made for him. A movie made for him, but Hilary Swank was incredible in that.
0: Yeah, she was. And I love the fun facts, too, like Clint Eastwood putting the piano music on that. That's him playing himself. There's a lot of really good stories around the original Rocky movie as well, and the amount of injuries that were caused when they were shooting those fight scenes.
1: Yeah.
0: And not just in that movie, but if you go through, with the one with Ivan Drago, what was that, Rocky IV?
1: Yep.
0: Yeah, I mean, Stallone had to stop shooting twice for broken ribs in that film because of the fight sequences as they were filming them.
1: That was Dolph Lundgren, wasn't it?
0: Yeah, it was. Yeah.
1: The first that we'd seen of him. Well, Brian made the point when we were talking about this a couple of days ago that you could have probably stuck a couple of more Rocky movies on that list. I think Creed, of the sequels, was probably the closest to getting a second Rocky movie in there.
0: Yeah, I think that's probably fair. I mean, anything that's got Mr. T and Hulk Hogan in it is probably taking a back seat, to be fair. Old Thunderlips, that was a great cameo, though.
1: Oh, well, there you go. That's this week's top five of everything. We'll come up with something else next week. It's 10:46 now on Sport Nation.
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1: It was supposed to be the perfect farewell, a World Cup final, the greatest stage in football. And then, in a moment of madness, everything changed. Zinedine Zidane bows out of international football in shame.
2: Just headed Materazzi in the middle of the chest, and it is
1: 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A red card in a World Cup final. 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
9: The back end, the dramatic Miss Ra Razor and Imprevu right across the track, and it's Bright Stripes who's made the lead. Bright Stripes in front from Uderzo, a little bit of love, and then Super Photon. Bright Stripes in front, he's travelled all around the world, and Bright Stripes will get there.
10: Little plate, Joshua Brown, down to the 200, Carpra hit the lead.
11: Mandarin starting to peel into them out wider. Vamos with Maximus Augustus, Prince Elby wider, a Mandarin then Imperative, Maximus Augustus with Vamos, then Tell Me You Love Me Imperative warming up with a Mandarin. Tell Me You Love Me Imperative bursting through in the green and gold and will win the Wairio Cup. Imperative wins it.
12: Joined now by Wonderboy, Sam's Turn's coming after them. Wider Migliota Felcrest down to the 250. Sam's Turn head to the side leads. Migliota Felcrest giving chase. Victor the Inflictor running on, but he burst away, Sam's Turn.

0: would say yes, but then you look at the forecast come Friday and it looks terrible. So she's a filly that wants a reasonable track. We're going to get the best of what we could get because we're at Ellerslie, but there may be a lot of rain and that might trip her up. But barrier-wise, she should get a chance and she is going well.
1: Mate, we know you're busy. We appreciate you taking the time to talk to us today, Junior Partner. Good luck in the Queensland Oaks on Saturday, mate.
0: Thanks, Junior Partner.
2: Well, actually, he'll keep, mate. Don't worry, he'll keep.
1: actually, hell of a good young, like, for a young guy, heaps of responsibility, and him and Roger do a great job. Really unusual to see them lining up a horse 7 days apart in two staying races.
2: Yeah.
1: It could win solid gold in the Queensland Oaks this week. Chispa for Sir Peter Vella is also in the same race. Well-known racing photographer Trish Donnell has a horse in the same race. There's a lot of New Zealand interest in the Queensland Oaks, which is coming up this Saturday. More coverage of that, of course, coming up on Sport Nation. We're going to have a preview show on the other mail run on Saturday morning, and of course it'll be covered exclusively on Trackside for you if you want to watch it on TV. But Ellerslie Saturday, Tony, horse called Cosmic Dream, race 7. It's a real chance if that rain isn't too heavy here on Friday.
2: Okay, between you and Dave Bileski, I'm buying myself a Ferrari on Monday morning. From the Signet Powerbank text machine, 8833, any questions for Mick? And yeah, Dan did raise that point about how many favourites are getting wide draws in big races, particularly the Queensland Winter Carnival, and he cited the Oaks as an example. He's questioning, are these AI generated at the punter's expense? And I think we got the answer there, didn't we?
1: They're all done by computer, so there's no bias of any sort possible, but your mind does get triggered because
2: it's fun to have these conspiracies, it makes you feel better.
1: It's no different to any footy thing you go to. We're getting a hard time because we're this and we're that. But it's actually done by computers, and computers don't care where we come from. We'll take a break. We'll come back on the other side. One of the legends of the New Zealand training industry, Graham Rogerson, is going to join us this morning on Sport Nation.
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4: It's 20 to midday on Sport Nation. Tony Johnson and Mick Guerin, the Midweek Mail Run. And we are, well, honoured now, delighted to have one of the absolute legends of New Zealand racing on the show now, Graham Rogerson. Morning, Graham.
5: Yeah, morning.
6: Roger, how are you? It's Mick here, me and TJ. We'll have a chat to you because you've got a new training partner, Roger. Aren't you getting a bit long on the tooth to be taking new people into the team?
5: Putting new, you know, he's a very good young bloke and he can work. He's got me off the bit a bit at the moment. I used to always start at 4 o'clock in the morning. He starts at 3 o'clock.
6: Oh.
5: He is a great worker and a very good horseman.

0: has joined you guys. Graham, just for people who obviously everybody's heard the name Graham Rogerson in New Zealand racing, but you have been doing this an awfully long time. You've trained more winners than any other living New Zealander in New Zealand. Graham, I don't mean to be rude by asking this, but you're telling me you get out of bed at 3 o'clock in the morning now. Now, Graham, how old are you to be doing something as stupid as that?
1: I'm getting on a bit now. Yeah, I've been doing it for, 54 years. So I've done it for a long time.
0: Are you not going to tell us the exact number, Rogie?
1: Hey, keep that quiet, you know.
2: I think we've got a ballpark there.
0: I think it starts with a 7, Tony. so tell me, Rogie.
1: Yeah, getting up a late 7.
0: Well, yeah. Some people would suggest that might be an area of your life you might like to enjoy yourself and maybe have a few more days golfing or fishing or whatever people do, spending time with their grandkids and that sort of stuff. Yeah, you're not. You were telling me this morning you've got about 40 weanlings. So for those who don't understand, that's baby horses, so under a year. 40 weanlings you bred this season. That would not suggest you're slowing down much.
1: Yeah, I am going to slow the breeding side. I think I got 45 weanlings, and I don't know, about 50 yearlings. And I bred about 80, I think, and I'm gradually selling the mares down, and I might come back into the market this year in the yearling market. We'll just see what happens, but I think I will.
0: Okay, you've got a really big team, you and Debbie and Clinton, in it, the Cambridge Synthetic today. What are your views on synthetic racing? Some people don't like it, some people do like it. You've got

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8: A teenager on football's biggest stage. Pelé steps into a World Cup semi-final and tears France apart. Three goals and Brazil's World Cup history is born. Football has a new king in waiting, and the world has just seen him.

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